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21: Welcome back, America. Here we be. Here we at. Grand Platner in his own words. Today, cut 10, go.
22: I wanted to directly address the troubling, serious, and false allegations against me. Any accusation of non-consensual behavior is categorically false. Over the last 10 months, I have been deeply humbled by the faith Mainers have put in me. You have welcomed me into your homes, into your places of work, into your restaurants, into your houses of worship. You have shown that a different kind of politics, one that puts the interests of people over corporations, is not just possible, but is inevitable. This movement we have built, the largest volunteer base in the history of Maine politics, the hundreds of thousands of grassroots donors and the supporters across the ideological spectrum, we were united in a love of Maine, a belief that our politics must change, and a focus on defeating Susan Collins. So, regardless
21: of Susan Collins is such a threat to Mainers. Oh, she's an unbelievable threat. Politics must change. Yes, to we Stalinist communists. Excuse me, oyster farmers. By the way, do oysters crap, Mr. Producer? I don't know. I mean, they just look like, you know, jellyfish to me. I don't know. Go ahead.
22: See the reporting, but mindful of the political reality it will inflict. We are taking the time to reflect on the best path forward for the state that I love, the people that I love, the movement I belong to,
21: but
22: and the goal
21: love
22: of
21: has to be consensual. That's the point there, Brutus. You understand? Why should anybody doubt you? You've been so forthcoming about so much in your life. Poor fella. Everybody's against you. Look at that! No. Settle down. Everybody's against him. That's right. He grew up in a very poor life where his family bought him a home and then bought him an oyster farm. It's okay. Please don't call me if you own an oyster farm. I know you're hardworking. At whatever it is that you do, I'm all for it. Trust me. But nonetheless, I mean, go ahead.
22: Those were the goals when we launched this campaign, and they remain my goals today. On June 9th, 154,058 Mainers, the most in primary history.
21: What does this have to do with the allegations that you raped this woman? Hmm? I wonder if you would have won that primary had the governor stayed in after this information came out. What do you think about that? What do you think about that? Graham, if that is your name. Just a little oyster farmer. Having his way with as many women as possible. The guy's a pig. I'm just being honest. He's a pig. And a drunk. He was a drunk. Of course, the military did it to him. And I'm sure the people in the military are sick and tired of being talked about this way because the military didn't do anything to him. He did it to himself. Go ahead.
22: Broken politics beholden to Washington.
21: Broken politics? Look in the mirror, you thug. Broken politics. You lied your way into the Democrat nomination. You lied and cheated and spun into the Democrat nomination. Now you're going to lecture the whole country on broken politics? Is that how this works? You got no shame. You're a scumbag. And that's not just you. Your buddy Mondami's a scumbag, too. All you guys are. The broken system. We're here to fix it. You're here to kill it. But something's not right. When a scuzzbag like you can be the nominee of the Democrat Party with a Nazi tattoo on his chest. I didn't know what a Nazi tattoo. And other disgusting things. We have kids listening. I'm not going to go into detail. But this guy's he's a sleazeball. I mean, he is a sleazeball, as sleazy as they get. And the fact that women, Democrat senators, even tonight, have kept their mouths shut and haven't said anything while they came up with these phony allegations against Kavanaugh is sick. Where's what's-her-name, Kamala Harris, today? She's probably very busy huddling with Hamas. I very much want your vote. You hate Israel? Yes. You hate Netanyahu? Yes. You like Piers Morgan? Yes. I think we can help you. Yes.
6: talk to our friends at CARE. They do what we tell them to do.
7: Oh, CARE? Yes.
6: The head of CARE, NIWAD, AWAD, the blank wad.
7: Yeah, that guy, not him.
6: Oh, yes, yes. He's our contact. He will be excellent. Go ahead.
22: They voted for hope, for change,
7: to
22: take
7: on.
22: Back our economy.
7: Come on.
6: He voted for open change. This guy is a walking slogan, too. Open change. You're accused of rape. Is this the best you can do? The Mainers out there, we're changing the system. The Mainers and me, we're changing the system. Yes, the system's broken. The autocrats and the monopolists and the trillionaires. Yeah, look at them. They're behind all the trees. They're out to get us. Yes, yes, yes, look at us. Go ahead.
22: Take back our power and to take back our Senate
6: take
22: seat.
6: Take back what power, you pig? What are you talking about? Take back our power. Take back what power? What is he talking about? Government's not big enough? The bureaucracy? How does Marxism enable the people to take back their power when you have absolutely no say under Marxism? None. Zero. How do you take back your power? What are these low IQ morons even talking about?
8: We want to take back our power.
6: How about you pull up your pants and shut your mouth, you jackass? Go ahead.
22: Throughout it all, you never turned your back on me. And I will not turn my back on you now. Every one of you deserves to see that vision come to fruition.
6: Yeah, the vision we have isn't very pretty. Turning backs or not turning backs or whatever. Go ahead.
22: Susan Collins defeated. And we will use every tool at our disposal to do
6: I
22: so.
6: Oh, I bet you will. We got to get that Susan Collins. I mean, we all know who Susan Collins is. Is she that dangerous, Mr. Producer? Is it not ridiculous? She's a liberal Republican. Unfortunately, that's all that can get elected with the Mainers up there. The Mainers. I do enjoy when we go. I've only been there once, actually, with my family, Kennebunkport. I do very much enjoy the fried fish. The fried fish, the cod in particular, and the shrimp is just unbelievable. It's a beautiful state. Beautiful. Go ahead. Except in the winter. Who the hell wants to live there in the winter? Would you want to live there in the winter, Mr. Producer? And I say this with the deepest affection. I don't want to live in the house in Virginia in the winter. You know, you reach an age where, you know, we're not doing angels in the snow anymore. We're not doing snowmen. It's a pain in the ass. You're looking at, oh, my God, it's snowing. I can't get out of my driveway. That's how we look at it when we hit a certain age, you know. I got a routine. I want to do my routine, and it's snowing. The streets aren't plowed. They're never plowed around here. The streets aren't plowed. What am I doing here? I should be in Florida. That's how you think when you reach my, you know. It's not, ooh, we can go outside and sled. No, we can't. We can do snow angels. No, I won't. No, I won't. And by the way, there's so many dogs around here, the snow is yellow all over the place. Do you have that problem, Mr. Producer? There's yellow snow all over the place. I'll be right back.
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2: Fox News, I'm Tom Graham. Controversies continue to mount for Senate Democrat candidate Graham Plattner. The latest involves allegations of sexual assault.
3: Her ex-girlfriend says back in 2021, he showed up at her house very drunk and forced himself on her, even though she says she repeatedly told him to stop. So this is what we know. Jenny Racicott is a woman from Maine now accusing Plattner of sexual assault. She talked to Politico in a new report saying, I remember him grabbing my pelvis and being really forceful on me.
2: Fox's Alexis McAdams. Plattner has denied the allegations. Colorado's largest wildfire continues to prompt evacuations.
4: The Aspen Acres fire has now burned across more than 91,000 acres. Several counties affected have evacuated more than 10,000 people. The fire is said to be between 10 and 20% contained.
2: Fox's Grinnell Scott. 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
6: Hello, Tree Dr. Todd here with our 30th year tip for the summer. Talking about on South Carolina coast, the summer is going to mean some hot and sunny days, some high humidity, and definite big weather. Our afternoon thunderstorms can easily have 70 mile an hour winds, and any hurricanes can be well over 100. 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

0: We like to watch a show called Chicago PD, Mr. Producer, on ION. It is a killer show. It is my favorite sort of non-news show. You ought to try it. Have you ever seen it, Mr. Producer? 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It was started by a vet to take on the big guys. 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And that's the way they have to be. 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It's the least complicated thing you'll do all night, all day. It's a wireless company that actually lives up to your expectations. You know, Consumer Reports doesn't have any reason to lie about it. Their reputation's on the line, too. And they said, look, Pure Talk is the number one in every single category. Let's listen to a great statesman, shall we? Benjamin Netanyahu on Fox this morning. Cut 12, go.
1: Look, Iran is a nation of about 90 million. About 80% of them hate this regime and would like to see it gone. But you still have, quite a few million, a minority that they can bring to the streets. And what do they shout in the streets? I don't know if you heard this, Brian. They were shouting, death to Trump, death to me, of course, but death to Trump. We have to kill Trump, death to America. This is what is the face of this minority that has taken over, hijacked this this talented people, the Iranian people, the people who fight for freedom, have been massacred on the streets for freedom. So I think that if the Iranian people were given a chance, they'd throw these bums out.
0: Amen to that. Amen to that. Amen to that. We salute our armed forces, police officers, firefighters, emergency personnel, our truckers, ICE.
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3: 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The people here are fantastic. The production staff is amazing. 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
4: Man, I love this place. 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
7: It could be tense. I'm Tom Graham, Fox News. President Trump is pressuring NATO allies to spend more on their own defense and assist in denuclearizing Iran ahead of a summit in Ankara, Turkey.
8: President Trump said last month he wouldn't be attending the Ankara summit if not for Turkish President Erdogan.
9: I like him. He's a friend of mine, and he stayed out of the war.
8: Israeli Prime Minister Benjamin Netanyahu, though, has concerns over the defense support Turkey seeks from the U.S.
1: Turkey is a great country, but it's governed by a man who calls openly for the annihilation of Israel.
8: On the NATO sidelines Wednesday, President Trump is set to meet with Syria's new president, Ahmed al-Sharaa, and President Zelensky.
7: Fox's Alexandria Hoff. It's been a day of grieving in Iran during a funeral procession for that nation's former supreme leader. He was killed in the opening strikes of Operation Epic Fury on February 28th. Fox's Mike Tobin.
10: The streets of Tehran have been packed now as we have just completed the busiest day of the six-day funeral for the late Grand Ayatollah Ali Khamenei. His body sits among family members who were also killed in that first day of airstrikes 128 days ago. The massive crowd vowed vengeance, chanting death to America, death to Israel, to Prime Minister Netanyahu, and death to President Trump. With a long list of foreign leaders who showed up, Mojtaba Khamenei, the new supreme leader, did not make an appearance as he is marked for death. Rumors say he is badly disfigured from injuries on the first day of airstrikes.
7: International observers warn these public displays are being used by the new supreme leader to consolidate power amid ongoing instability in the region. Another record shattered on Wall Street. The Dow closing above 53,000 for the first time ever, reflecting a strong market day with all three indices in the green. The Dow added 156 points, the Nasdaq up 288, S&P 500 gaining 540. 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
15: Here is today's word from the Lord.
16: And in 2 Corinthians chapter 3, verse 13, he writes, "But we are not like Moses, who would put a veil over his face to keep the Israelites from gazing at it while the radiance was fading away. 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It has not been removed, because only in Christ is it taken away. Even to this day, when Moses is read, a veil covers their hearts. But whenever anyone turns to the Lord, the veil is taken away. Now the Lord is the Spirit, and where the Spirit of the Lord is, there is liberty." And this is what I want you to hear. "And we, who with unveiled faces all reflect the Lord's glory."
15: For more information on A Word from the Lord, visit awordfromthelord.org.
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25: Were arrested, most of them young and minors. It took police officers 36 hours to stop the mayhem. It started when a massive crowd started brawling and setting off illegal fireworks on Saturday night. The Newport Beach Police Association said that at times, officers were outnumbered 500-1. The mayor is blaming social media, quote, "A large group of agitators invaded Newport Beach, spurred on by an alleged TikTok takeover. These persons came to our city with the intent on causing harm, injury, and destruction, bringing harassment, disturbances, and mayhem."
26: Yeah, in North Charleston, South Carolina, police officers are beaten by crowd. Yes, welcome, ladies and gentlemen, 4th of July weekend, 250th anniversary now in the books. A lot of things happen there that we are going to discuss if we have time. Other things are taking precedence. Carlos, how was the wedding?
0: I don't care about the wedding either.
26: You were there. You can't... Oh, you had to sign an NDA. Is that it?
0: What? I mean, first of all, if I was at a wedding, I wouldn't be able to talk about the wedding. Like, you know that.
26: That's what I just said.
0: Yeah, so
26: you had to sign the NDA.
0: If I was at the wedding, I would say it was good, but I wasn't.
26: Yeah, right. Okay. Mm-hmm. Welcome, ladies and gentlemen, to the Monday edition of Bo. Yeah, he was all of a sudden, Carlos, with no notice, disappeared on Friday. The big day, all the celebrities were at Madison Square Garden for Taylor Swift and the football player's wedding.
0: Allegedly.
26: And like that. Yeah, and now he's back looking all happy and everything. He was at that wedding. Also, soccer. I have never seen... It is hard to believe what has happened in the last day. It looks like this guy... I forgot how to pronounce his last name again. Balogun. Okay. Fallerin Balogun. The red card that was up against him. And I finally had to look at the play because of all the coverage. And you can clearly see he didn't intend, unless I got it wrong, it wasn't like he intended to trip up the guy. It was just kind of two people doing what they do. In a contact sports, there was contact. And he got the red card. The red card means, you know, get out and stay out for the next game. As you all know by now, President Trump made a telephone call and just asked if the guys over at FIFA would review it. A committee reviewed it. It's not the first time that they have suspended. It is not the first time that they have reviewed a call and said, you know what, we're going to suspend the ruling, the red card. We'll suspend it. And it's not the first time during big games, a big game that's happening. But the left is having a total 100% DEFCON 5 meltdown over it. In fact, the New York Daily News, their editorial board met. Now, with all the things happening in New York, we had mass shootings over the holiday weekend at Coney Island in New York, a big spot. We've had people that have been have lost their lives in horrible ways in New York over the weekend. You've got Mondami still trying to get these grocery stores up, and the bodegas are worried about them, and people are asking, they're doing a survey of the stores in the bodegas, and they're asking the store, what do you guys sell the most? And the store owners are like, are you kidding? We're not telling you our proprietary information. You have all of that going on. You've got so many things going on in New York. And yet, the editorial board of the New York Daily News, I guess they had a meeting. What's important to us? And what is important to them is that they're making a suggestion that they want this football player, this soccer player, they put out an editorial saying he should just not play. He shouldn't play. And he shouldn't play because Trump got involved, and he should restore honor and not play. He should just sit it out anyway. This is after Belgium complained, and FIFA told Belgium to tick off. It stands. And so liberals everywhere are totally 100% outraged. You would think this is the biggest crisis besides the reflection pool on Earth. They're still arguing about the reflection pool after 250 is over anniversary. Oh, the Democrats are still have it up their butts on this reflection pool business. Doug Burgum was on being harangued by Dana Bash of CNN and Steffi Stephanopoulos over at ABC on the reflection pool. We have that, if we have time. But it has hit the fan. It has hit the fan. I may not be able to get into most of the things we planned today, the sound bites, because, ladies and gentlemen, it has hit the fan. Let me read from you. This was released within the last half hour or so before the show. Here is the headline from Politico. Exclusive. Woman who dated Graham Platner says he sexually assaulted her. This isn't just your average. A woman who dated Maine U.S. Senate candidate, Democrat, they forgot to put in. Let me correct that really quick. Let me also correct their headline and give it the treatment that it would have under other circumstances. The headline would read, exclusive, woman who dated Democrat Graham Platner says he sexually assaulted her. That would be the head for a Republican. And then a woman who dated the Democrat Party nominee for U.S. Senate seat, Graham Platner, says he forced her to have sex with him nearly 5 years ago despite her repeated objections. The woman is 41. She has been named. She went public with her name. She's not hiding behind anonymity. The woman, a 41-year-old Maine resident named Jenny Raycott, detailed the alleged incident to Politico in three interviews over the past 2 weeks. Politico also spoke with a man Raycott dated and confided in the years after the alleged incident and reviewed documents, including emails between Raycott and her therapist, and messages between Raycott and an acquaintance whom she warned against getting involved with Platner years before he ran for office. Now, Ms. Raycott says that she had an on-and-off relationship with Graham for more than 2 years. One night, he entered her Maine home uninvited, deeply intoxicated, and forced himself on her while she repeatedly told him to stop. After the encounter, she says she cut off contact with him, and she told him that that encounter was not consensual. I remember him grabbing my pelvis and being really forceful of me. I remember the specific moment where I thought to myself, this is no longer my choice. It gets worse than that, folks. I'm looking at the clock here. See how much time we have to go through the details. This prints out, too. I have it seven page. Plantner has denied the allegations, and boy, you wait till you hear his denial. The allegations are troubling and serious and false. Any accusation of non-consensual behavior is categorically untrue, he said in a statement. Now, she previously described reckless and unsettling behavior to Platner to the New York Times, but said she didn't go public with the specific assault claim because she didn't want to be known as a rape victim. She said later she felt compelled to go public because of the reaction to the Times story, dominated by controversy about another woman, Lindsay Feifel, who alleged that he mistreated her. My part of the story was just a read over, and the story was Lindsay and the accusations of her being politically motivated. And she said that's one of the reasons she didn't come forward sooner was because she had a moral conflict between She supports his politics, but not him as a person. She says she just wants the truth out there. Now, listen to what the Graham Plattner's campaign said, my friends. These allegations are very serious, and Graham vigorously denies them. They are also coached and coordinated by out-of-state establishment operatives. For a year, opponents of this campaign have thrown everything they can at Graham, calling him a Nazi. Well, he has a Nazi tattoo, a war criminal, and a communist. It's not true. None of this is true, and it's no difference. It's not a coincidence that this story comes a week before the ballot deadline, just as the previous false allegations came a week before the primary. Graham began the campaign to fight for Maine, where everyone is treated with dignity, except these women, apparently. Where Mainers are put first, except these women making these allegations, apparently. And no amount of desperate smears will stop this movement from seeing that vision through. Okay, so according to Graham Plattner, the woman, Democrat, the woman is not to be believed. The woman is being coached. Out-of-state operatives are coaching her, telling her that what she says she experienced didn't happen. In other words, the woman's a bald-faced liar. And she's lying about being raped. She's lying about the details of the incident, some of which she discussed with other people even before this guy was running for office. But she's being coached, and she's a liar. That's the position of the Plattner campaign. When we get back, I want to walk through some of the details that this woman says, and then we will leave this story and move on to some other things that are equally, some of them, disturbing. Carlos.
0: Big birthday today, 1975, yeah. 50 Cent, also known as Curtis Jackson, U.S. rapper, was born.
26: So, it's 50 Cent's birthday. Thank you. Happy birthday to 50. James Golden's 30 Fastest Hour in American Media continues. Do not go away. So much more to cover.
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2: This is Moving America. Here's Jake Novak.
3: It should be obvious to everyone that all vehicles are getting bigger. And there's a price for that. Researchers claim that if today's growth trajectory continues through 2040, we're going to have fewer parking spaces, some older bridges and tunnels will become more dangerous to navigate, and pedestrians will be more in danger. They call it car spreading, and this is a problem in Europe too. And you know what the European governments do when they see something they don't like? They tax the heck out of it. Britain is considering a $13 per kilogram for every car weighing more than 3,500 pounds. But there will be an additional 1,000-pound ceiling for EVs. France is already doing this. SUVs there are taxed 20 times the amount as they are in the UK, and in some cases, nearly double the cost of the vehicle to consumers. You can bet some of our members of Congress will be pushing for this here, too. Do they have Ozempic for cars? With Moving America, I'm Jake Novak.
2: This is Moving America. Your health matters. Now, here's Yana Derulis.
4: Researchers at McMaster University have discovered a promising new antibiotic called manicomycin that kills several dangerous drug-resistant bacteria, including E. coli. Published in Nature, the study found that the compound attacks bacteria in a completely new way, targeting a vulnerability that current antibiotics don't use. I'm Yana Derulis for the Worldwide News Network.
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14: This is what Graham Plantner is saying. He has released a statement. Thank you, Carlos, for bringing it to my attention. Here it is.
15: I wanted to directly address the troubling, serious, and false allegations against me. Any accusation of non-consensual behavior is categorically false. Over the last 10 months, I've been deeply humbled by the faith Mainers have put in me. You have welcomed me into your homes, into your places of work, into your restaurants, into your houses of worship. You have shown that a different kind of politics, one that puts the interests of people over corporations, is not just possible, but is inevitable. This movement we have built, the largest volunteer base in the history of Maine politics, the hundreds of thousands of grassroots donors, and the supporters across the ideological spectrum, we were united in a love of Maine, a belief that our politics must change, and a focus on defeating Susan Collins. So, regardless of the inaccuracy of the reporting, but mindful of the political reality it will inflict, we are taking the time to reflect on the best path forward for the state that I love, the people that I love, the movement I belong to, and the goal of defeating Susan Collins. Those were the goals when we launched this campaign, and they remain my goals today. On June 9th, 154,058 Mainers, the most in primary history.
14: All right. None of this is true. However, we are taking some time out so that we can reflect. And see what's... If it's not true, why are you taking time? What do you have to reflect about? Well, ladies and gentlemen, when we get back from the break, and I want to warn some of you, especially, look, I'm going to be really honest about this. I know women that have been raped, and it is traumatic years, decades later.

0: true or whether this sounds like an account that could be made up. So I just wanted to give everybody a heads up that when we get that, and it's from the Politico story, it's what she is saying that Politico Today is reporting. And let me also say, there is no question to me that the Democrats use a playbook when it concerns sexual allegations. And that playbook has muddied the water intentionally. So I am also cognizant of that. A lot more to discuss. Wherever you, whatever you do, keep it right here. Fastest
1: 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Celebrating 250 years of America, highlighting moments in history. Here's Jake Novak.
2: 1937. Actress Hedy Lamarr escapes a troubled marriage and arrives in London. It had been 4 years since she had acted on film, but American movie mogul Louis B. Mayer met her in England and persuaded her to come to the U.S. and resume her movie career. And when she did, it made an impact. One reviewer noted that when her face first appeared on the screen, audiences routinely gasped because Lamarr's beauty literally took one's breath away. But for all her movie magic, Lamarr may have made a bigger impact as a scientist and inventor. She and her piano-playing friend George Antheil developed the frequency-hopping system that eventually led to GPS and Wi-Fi. She also invented a better-functioning traffic light, not just a pretty face, indeed. Years after her death, she was recognized for her scientific contributions to the world.
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4: Fox News, I'm Deborah Valentine. As President Trump heads to Turkey for the two-day NATO summit, he is pressuring NATO allies on two major fronts.
5: What the president does want is more support from NATO members in the fight to denuclearize Iran. That's on top of the continued demand that European allies increase defense spending.
4: Fox's Alexandria Hoff reporting from the White House. Maine Democratic Senate candidate Graham Plattner says he'll reflect on his campaign after being accused of sexual assault by another woman. On Fox's The Ingram Angle, Pennsylvania Senator John Fetterman calls on Vermont Senator Bernie Sanders to pull his endorsement.
6: More than anyone, he helped him elect and now apologize to the victims, especially the woman that she claimed that he raped her. So I don't know why you want to keep pushing these kinds of people.
4: The Senate Minority Leader Chuck Schumer has dropped his endorsement. 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
9: 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We'll make it just the way you want it. 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You can stop searching for just the right piece. will make you that one.

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7: Rush. Come bring me.
8: 2004, on this day, my friend Sarita Wright passed away. Sarita.
7: Comfort me.
8: Oh, man. Sarita Wright. She was amazing. She had some solo albums. Stevie produced them. She was married to Stevie Wonder for a bit. She met him. She was at Motown working as a secretary. Met Stevie. Sang backwards. What a beautiful voice. Sarita's just. And, of course, this is one of her biggest ones with Billy Preston duet in 1980. Just, and she was an exceptional writer as well.
7: Not home, instead with none.
8: Remembering the great Sarita Wright. Young when she passed away, 58 years old. Left a great musical legacy behind.

0: James Golden, both certainly with you here, Fastest Hour in American Media. Now, I want to get to some of you. You heard Graham Plattner's denials. I want to get back to this political story. Ms. Raycott, who was making these allegations, said that she connected with Graham Plattner on the dating app Bumble in 2019. They had consensual relations prior to the night that he allegedly assaulted her. That night in late 2021, she said she had exchanged text messages with him, told him not to come over, said she wasn't in the mood for company. Later in the evening, she heard sound on the stairs, realized that he had let himself into her house, which was unlocked. Plattner came up the stairs, she said, to where she was on a couch. He got on top of her and kept grabbing her while she repeatedly told him to stop. And she wasn't interested. Ms. Raycott said that she smelled the alcohol on his breath and believed that he was almost blackout drunk because he ignored her protest, continued to grab her after knocking over an antique sewing kit, spilling small needles everywhere. I had been telling him these words like, no, don't. And the look on his face and realizing what was happening, I just realized that I'm in a situation where there's no consent here, she said. Raycott then says she tried to separate herself from Graham Plattner by telling him she couldn't be in that room anymore, after which he followed her to her bedroom and had sex with her against her will. She said, this is from the political article, ladies and gentlemen, she said that he also ejaculated inside of her despite her telling him not to, as she was not using birth control at the time. She went to clean herself up, and when she returned, he had fallen asleep. She contemplated waking him to kick him out, but worried he could hurt someone driving in the state that he was in. The following morning, she said Plattner tried to put his arm around her. She pushed him away. She asked him whether he remembered what had happened the previous night. And according to Raycott, Plattner said he didn't remember. Raycott says she told him to leave and never contact her again. Raycott said she waited several weeks until she got her period to ensure she wasn't pregnant. Then sent Plattner a private message on Instagram saying the encounter was not consensual and that she did not want to hear from him ever again. Raycott had no further contact with him after that, she said. Raycott said she later deleted all her text and social media correspondence with Plattner as she tried to move on from the assault, and she said she had not been able to recover the Instagram messages she sent him about the incident. In the weeks after the alleged assault, Raycott said she considered going to the police but struggled with the shock and confusion about what had happened to her, did not file a police report. Even as time passed, she felt uncomfortable potentially telling a police officer about such a personal experience and feared retaliation from Plattner. At first, she confided only in her therapist, who she continues to see. Raycott showed Politico recent emails with her therapist in which Raycott explained she was talking to the media about her relationship with Plattner and the SA/rape. Using an abbreviation for sexual assault. In the message, Raycott was not ready to go to the public, and she was seeking help corroborating her account in conversations she was having with reporters on condition of anonymity. Her therapist responded that Raycott shouldn't have to speak publicly about a traumatic incident in order to be believed, without referencing details of any particular incident. The therapist, who Politico agreed not to name at her request, declined to comment when reached on Monday. She also, Ms. Raycott, shared details of the alleged assault to the man she dated after Plattner, who she began dating in 2022. The man, who was also granted anonymity out of concern for his personal privacy, told Politico that Raycott had told him in bits and pieces about a bad experience with Plattner before confiding the full details of what happened in 2023. How many years ago was that, folks? 3 years ago. This man said she finally told him what happened to her in 2023 before anybody that is interested politically knew his name. His account of what Raycott told him about the incident matched what Raycott told Politico. And Raycott shared with Politico a series of private Facebook messages she shared with an acquaintance in 2023, about a year and a half after the alleged assault and well before Plattner launched his political career, in which she cautioned the acquaintance against getting involved with Plattner. In the messages, Raycott said she had ended up in a bad situation with him, describing Plattner as consensually careless. And saying he doesn't listen to you when drunk. There's more, but that's kind of where it is. Now, let me say this again, because I want to be fair and square. The way that some women are used in political campaigns has put accounts of sexual assault in doubt at times. You look at the way that women are brought out ever since Anita Hill was brought out with this Justice Thomas business. He gave me a Coke can with a pubic hair on it. That kind of nonsense. To the Blasey Ford business with Kavanaugh, where she couldn't recall dates, time, nothing. Nothing. Except for allegations that happened, and then those allegations were pretty much that, oh, as a teenager, he may have had a beer and something. But they have caused so many people to have suspicions about the way that allegations are used in campaigns. And like clockwork, sometimes the Democrats bring these things out, which leads me to say, ask the question, well, could this be the Democrats turning the playbook they use often on Republicans on themselves? Could it be? But I'm just going to tell you, reading this description from this woman and reading all the other things that other women have said, I don't know how you can not take this woman seriously. Whatever it is you come up with. Now, his campaign is alleging that she's just being coached by other people. Fine, then tell us who's coaching her. Is it beyond the pale that people are being coached to use sex as a weapon in a campaign? Nope, it's not. But I'm telling you, the details that this woman is coming out with, something here. Something here. The details. The deets. The little things. He knocked over an antique sewing kit, small pins all over the floor. Who comes up with, I'm just saying. And the fact that she did tell people before Plattner even decided to run for politics, before he was a known commodity. So people will have to judge for themselves. Let us see how the left responds to this. And again, why are you taking pause for reflection about the best way forward if you're telling us that this never happened and this is just a political operation? All right, another thing. We had so many great sound bites here. I thought the whole show was good. We were worried in the beginning, how are we going to squeeze some of this stuff in? Now we can't get to almost any of it. But I do want to mention one thing. Donald Trump, and let's just play a bit of this today. Oh, before I do that, TJ sent me a video. The video is on YouTube. The headline of this video, Messi escapes red card after brutal foul. Argentina versus Algeria World Cup. If you look at the play, it looks almost exactly like the play that this guy's involved. Exactly the same play. The same interaction. You could swap out the plays. If they didn't have different uniforms and the other guy wasn't different color, you wouldn't know you're not looking at almost the same play, and maybe the angles. But it's so similar, it defies almost comprehension. Wow, this is the same thing. He didn't get red carded. Go ahead, but, Carlos.
1: But Messi, Messi is like the best player of all time.
0: Exactly.
1: They can't disqualify the best player of all time. Nobody's going to watch.
0: Exactly. That's my point. Exactly.
1: Okay, I didn't get it. Sorry.
0: Exactly. So, exactly. So, if you're not going to red card a red pill Messi, then don't red pill the American guy. And by the way, I just want to say this for the record. Donald Trump defends a black guy, and all the white liberals act like it's the worst thing since the white liberals are the one begging the black guy to be thrown under the bus. They hate so much, they're willing to sacrifice this black guy like he's a human sacrifice, like he's a pawn, just like he's garbage. Oh, the Daily News, you should sit out telling the black man what to do like they own him. You should sit out and don't play because we hate Trump. So, Negro, you sit down and don't play tonight. Or whenever the game is. Y'all need to be ashamed of yourselves. Trump defends the black dude, and these guys are having a world-class, worldwide S-fit. Now, the other thing, and time is running out before we have to go to our clip of the day. Donald Trump, and we have the sound bites here, and I want to revisit to this, because Michael Dell had and his wife had amazing things to say. The Trump accounts start today, and they rang the NASDAQ and the New York Stock Exchange bell at the White House, and Trump said he's keeping the bell. It's hilarious. But Democrats like Benny Thompson from Mississippi are outraged, saying that people should pass on the Trump accounts. These Trump accounts will put $1,000 for every newborn baby, and they've even now putting money in for kids that weren't newborn during those years so that they can start their lives with a stock portfolio. And Benny Thompson is telling people in black community, don't do it. Benny Thompson lives in one of the most poor districts in America. The average income for black people living in Mississippi where he is half that of the median income of Americans everywhere else. And yet he's telling these poor people they should not invest lower income people. They're not poor in terms of spirit. But he's telling them, don't you get your children a head start in life. You hate Trump as much as I do. And don't allow your children to benefit from starting life with $1,000 the moment they're born, so that they can compound interest and hopefully become at least comfortable, have enough money to put into a business when they're 18, 19, 20, 21. Because of his hatred of Donald Trump. Folks, there's a lot wrong in this country. And this hatred of Trump, whether it's expressed by the Daily News telling this black player like they own him that he ought to not play tonight, or play in the game, it's not tonight, or whether it's Thompson telling black kids parents, don't let your black kids invest in Trump accounts. Why should they be prosperous? Hate Trump like I do. Jay-Z, digital only album 444 went platinum within 5 days back in 2017. That's one thing. And then the wife, Mrs. Z. In 2003, she and Mr. Z started a 3-week run at number one with this one. Crazy Right Now. James Golden Sterling, Fastest Hour in American Media. Clip of the day coming up. Don't go away.
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14: The clip of the day. You want to hear it. It's the clip of the day.
0: The clip of the day comes from Alicia Keys.
15: Did you know that it's been 100 years since the Equal Rights Amendment was first introduced? And now, still, women don't have an explicit guarantee to equal rights under the U.S. Constitution. Can you believe that? I couldn't even believe that was real. I mean, women are not asking for special rights, just equal rights. Let's turn outrage into authorship. If it's the 250th celebration of the country, isn't it time to update some things? What rights or guarantees do you feel all women should have in America? It's a good question. I'm not here to speak for you. I just want to pass you the mic. So have your say at peoplesbillofrights250.org. Not red, not blue. Just you.
0: Wow.
15: Sending you big love.
0: Wow. People don't have rights. Women don't have rights. Maybe someone should explain to Miss Keys that her constitutional rights are guaranteed as a woman, as a citizen. It's called 14th Amendment, number one. But even before that, the Constitution guarantees rights for American citizens, of which she is one. Unbelievable. Louis Armstrong passed away on this day. Jazz trumpeter, singer, band leader, and ambassador for American music around the world. Remembering the great Louis Armstrong. We got to go. May God bless, protect each and every single one of you, your families, your loved ones. Love and gratitude for your being here with me, my friends, and allowing me to be with you. God willing, we are back tomorrow for the Tuesday edition of Bo Snerdly's Rush Hour. Until then, I bid you adieu.
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25: Deadly fighting continues. I'm Deborah Valentine, Fox News. Russia and Ukraine are trading deadly strikes as President Trump claims the end of the war is near. Fox's Greg Palcott has the latest from London.
26: And a shortage of U.S. defense systems, especially Patriot interceptors, allowing dangerous ballistic missiles to get through. As attacks have been ramping up on both sides, Ukrainian long-range drones striking again, hitting Russia's biggest refinery deep in Siberia, some 1,700 miles away. Fuel shortage is not easing up. There was some diplomacy over the weekend, President Trump speaking by phone with Russian President Putin and separately with Ukrainian President Zelensky. Trump claims they both want the fighting to end. NATO leaders, when they meet, are set to pledge $80 billion for this year, plus the same next year, in military supplies, including those much-needed missiles for Ukraine.
25: President Trump is set to meet with Ukrainian President Volodymyr Zelensky on the sidelines of the NATO summit in Ankara this Wednesday. Senate Minority Leader Chuck Schumer is among several high-profile Democrats asking Maine Democratic Senate candidate Graham Plattner to drop out. That after another woman came forward with allegations he sexually assaulted her. On Fox's The Ingram Angle, Pennsylvania Senator John Fetterman says his thoughts are with the victim.
1: It was very brave for her to come at this. I'm so sorry for what she's been through at this rate.
25: Plattner denies the allegations, calling them categorically false in a social media video. The grandfather of a 20-year-old man shot and killed by the Tennessee National Guard in Memphis over the weekend says he wants answers from law enforcement. Evan Neal Johnson said he is waiting to see if video footage supports the police narrative that his grandson, Tyron Johnson, turned towards U.S. Guard members with a gun before Johnson was fatally shot. The National Guard hasn't responded to a request for comment. 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
8: As always, welcome to join us on a Monday to get things kicked off.
10: Hey, McGraw, welcome back. Good to be here.
8: You got it. All right, let's talk the big news today. Democrats are in a panic. Maine is a seat that they think they can take away from Susan Collins and the Republicans, and their primary winner, Graham Plattner, is in a whole lot of mess tonight due to a Politico story that dropped that says that he is facing sexual assault allegations from a woman. He denies it, but this could be real trouble for the Graham Plattner campaign.
10: Oh, this campaign may last hours, maybe a few days longer. There doesn't seem to be any political road ahead for Graham Plattner, and Democrats in Maine have 7 days to swap him out for somebody else, and I suspect they're going to have to move on this. The few endorsements that were remaining for Graham Plattner, I mean, I should say there are more than a few endorsements that were remaining, are being withdrawn tonight. Other senators, others in the party are now dialing back their endorsements, and the party is pulling out its money if Graham Plattner remains the nominee. That's a death knell for any campaign. So it's a matter of probably when, not if, he's pulled down as the nominee or stands down. And I think he kind of gave away the game, McGraw, when he said they're going to take some time and review their options and look at things. Once you say that, once you say you're looking at other options, you're looking at other options.
8: Yeah, you know, it's not surprising. You always knew, or one would think if you followed the news for any length of time, that where there was smoke, there was fire. Who knows if this allegation is true, but it is damning what this woman is saying. Politico obviously doesn't go with this willy-nilly, right? They're a legitimate news organization. But he had these allegations before, and he survived those. This one, though, yeah, I'm with you. The handwriting's on the wall if you read between the lines. But it goes to a greater point of view, and that is the Democrats can't stand by this man. And after all of the Me Too movement and everything else, they're just not going to be able to stand by this guy.
10: It matters very much whether these allegations are true or not. He denies them. It matters very much whether they're true. Politically, doesn't much matter at all. You can't unring this bell politically. And if you're trying to oust an incumbent, win over a state, this is such an albatross around any campaign. I don't know how politically it's sustainable with just the accusation levied, an accusation that has now been, I suppose, seconded or reaffirmed by CNN, which spoke to an accuser on the air tonight. This is too much. And Democrats have any number of issues with their primary battles. A very fierce one is emerging in Michigan. A very fierce one for the governor's mansion is going to emerge in Wisconsin. You saw what happened in New York a few weeks ago. These types of fights are healthy for the party because they're helping to mitigate, you know, what part of the Democratic Party do we want to emerge? This is a whole different thing. This is a pernicious, malignant thing they have to get rid of politically.
8: Yeah, and they've only got a short time, right? They have through what, July 13th? What a quirky law in the state that says even after you win the primary, you can still put up somebody else. So the Democratic Party is going to just pick somebody else if that's the case?
10: Yeah, the party can meet, the party can confer and choose a candidate by some type of internal convention or internal vote. Maine's not the only state that has this, but it really does underscore how we are 50 states with different election rules and different elections policies. That's what the Constitution writers wanted. They wanted local control of elections. And we emphasize that because there is this Save America Act the president's trying to get passed that would federalize some component of elections. And the high hurdle is that the elections are supposed to be locally controlled.
8: Yeah, yeah, we'll watch that Graham Plattner story, but that is a huge, huge blow to the Democratic chances to take the Senate. The other big story over the weekend, this FIFA story, it was a sports story. It turned political when Donald Trump made the phone call. One of the things that is just dripping with irony is that this American soccer player is only an American soccer player because of his birthright citizenship days after the Supreme Court rules that birthright citizenship is the law of the land.
10: That really is the epitome of irony, but it's not the only bit of irony in this story. You know, the match that's taking place in Seattle, put that aside for a minute. Let's just look at the politics of all this. And you have, first of all, FIFA talking with the president. And there's irony in the fact that FIFA awarded Trump the FIFA Peace Prize, you'll remember, a few months back. There's obviously a relationship there. It was the United States Department of Justice that in 2015 prosecuted FIFA for widespread fraud and graft in how they awarded the Qatar World Cup 4 years ago. And now you have the Trump administration side by side with FIFA, a new leadership at FIFA. Here's the thing. This political decision by Trump to involve himself, this is one of those, you know, heads he wins, tails his opponents lose. I mean, there's no losing politically for Trump on this. Anybody who criticizes him for intervening on behalf of our country's soccer team is going to be viewed or branded as unpatriotic. Rightly or wrongly, it's going to happen. You know, some sports fans, if you're a sports fan and listening and don't like the way this went down, that's one thing. But politically, he has jammed up the opposition. And you could just tell McGraw, as he took questions in the Oval Office at length Monday morning, he was almost giddy talking about this topic because he realizes it's win-win for him politically.
8: Yeah, I would think the only place he's down in the polls after this is in Belgium. I don't think he'd win any popularity contests in Belgium. But outside of that, I think you're right. But I also think that FIFA, even though I'm not a big soccer guy, but every soccer guy I talk to says FIFA is the mob and the mafia. I'm not so sure they would have let that stand anyway. Do you really want the best soccer player for the Americans on their home turf not to play in a critical game? So I know Trump likes to take credit for everything, but I'm not so sure his was such a huge part of this. They probably would have done that anyway. That's my take.
10: I would think it would be a remarkably dangerous precedent to have a world leader intervene and be the deciding factor. I mean, FIFA would be setting itself up for international drama every 5 minutes. Every world leader would call after every match with a complaint. They'd have to litigate it. But for Trump, of course you claim credit for this. What's the worst that happens? The whole world roots against your team? He's an America first political brand. That's just what he wants. And again, the sports fans may take objection to this, but politically, it's an absolutely brilliant calculus.
8: Scott McFarlane with us for a couple more minutes. Did I read over the break that Doge ended? What happened there?
10: It was scheduled to end and very much ended over the weekend. The website's gone. The program is finally kaput. Whether you think it was a roaring success or an unmitigated failure is probably in the eye of the beholder politically. But I could tell you, as somebody who lives in the Washington, D.C. area and has been here a quarter century, it is viewed locally as an arson fire. It led to the layoff or forced resignations or induced retirement of many thousands of federal workers. And forget the cartoonish stereotype. Federal workers are among the most dedicated, hardworking, and skilled and talented in their fields. And to lose them voluntarily, quite a damaging thing to our government, to our local economy here in Washington, and ultimately to the services that people consume from government across the country. Doge claims it saved $215 billion, but you can hear just as many arguments from critics saying it ended up costing us more because we got to backfill these jobs. We got to replace the people who have been laid off with contractors, and we've lost efficiency by losing people. But it's over, and the Elon Musk chapter of the Trump 2.0 story officially ends with the end of Doge.
8: Will we ever get a true accounting? I mean, everyone's got their own political agenda on this, but a true accounting of how much money did it save and or lose?
10: superb question. And I know it's a superb question because I asked it earlier today of a few people in charge. McGraw, you and I think alike. There will be no after-action report conducted by the Trump administration of DOGE. We confirmed that with the Office of Management and Budget. I mean, I've never run a business, but I think those who have run businesses or have been in leadership know you'd always want to do an after-action report to figure out what worked well and figure out what was screwed up. They're not going to do it, which is going to complicate the mission of figuring out how much money was saved. I think it'll all devolve into political arguments. And hey, we're in an election year. You will see DOGE commercials on TV from your preferred candidates or your opposed candidates as we get closer to November.
8: Yeah. Speaking of all politics all the time, I checked out during the 4th of July and did not make it to the reflecting pool. What's the status with the reflecting pool in Washington, D.C. for the 4th of July?
10: Story that will never end. It's my kids, my grandkids are going to be covering the reflecting pool story, McGraw. They're going to drain this thing again and repair it again and refill it again. And the president says he's going to use the same contractor that he knows that's going to do the job a second time. That may be ill-advised since the first job didn't go so well. The algae's back, the green is back, but they're going to fix it again. The president and his interior secretary on Sunday continue to blame vandals for this. Make of that what you will. But if they find a way to repair this thing and it goes back to being an algae-faced, green-looking, smelling, charred up bit of water and pool, I think the vandal story is going to fall apart.
8: Yeah. Did they cancel the Great American County Fair early? I didn't. Again, I was out of it. I mean, I was really out of it. I didn't pick up a phone, a newspaper, or anything. Did they cancel it early because of lack of attendance or anything?
10: They canceled many days early. They would chalk it up to weather, not attendance. There's some cynicism about that, but I'll tell you, they got dealt a terrible hand. They had just the worst of weather from start to finish on that thing. One of those heat domes settled up over Washington, D.C., 110-degree field-like temperature. Who wants to go out on a shade-free National Mall when the temperature is that hot and there's not a whole lot? No indoor plumbing or water breaks. There's just you there in the sun. And it was, I would say, charitably devoid of energy and excitement. Crowds were thin. I think the event was not what designers had hoped for.
8: Yeah, Scott McFarlane with us every Monday, former CBS newsman. He's on YouTube. He's on Substack. You see him just about everywhere. Check out his Substack. Scott McFarlane, as always, thanks for checking in on a Monday to get us started. Have a good week. Check in next Monday.
10: You too.
8: Thank you, sir. Scott McFarlane was just getting us off. All right, we're just getting started. Coming up here next hour, we're going to talk about a new book called The Summer of 71, 5 months That Changed America. We'll get into that next hour. Also, we're going to talk to a young man who is a teenager who is just he's a rising national youth civic leader, and he is the executive officer of an organization that is trying to get young people to focus on not on America's 250th anniversary, but America's 500th anniversary. We'll talk to this young man who is very poised and very well-spoken, teenager. We'll get into that a little bit later on. And then, of course, phone calls in hour number three. We're just getting started. America at Night, back in just one moment.
11: America at Night with McGraw-Milhaven, where the nation comes to talk.
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8: All right, let me tell you. Well, first of all, thanks to Josh and Dan for filling in for me for a couple of days. Took a week off and took the family up to New York. There was a talk radio convention in New York, so I went to that and had a chance to meet some of my brethren. Checked in with Rich Valdez. We had a nice conversation. And otherwise, it was all well and good. And then we did up New York. We took the kid to the Lion King in New York. Man, if you ever get a chance to see the Lion King, it is just truly remarkable what they're able to do on stage and turn that stage into the African safari with the animals and it is really just a magical. And she was wide eyed, and it was really very sweet. We went up to the we just did New York right, and then we spent a couple of days out on the island. And I'll tell you, one of the things we did, one of my most fun things I get to do, maybe I'll tell you the story a little bit later on in the show, but one of my most fun things I like to do is I like to go and visit people's homes, not just random homes, but famous people's homes. And we went in East Hampton, Long Island, is the home of the famous painter Jackson Pollock. And we went and visited his home over the whatever day it was. And we got a tour of the studio, the barn. In the backyard is the studio. And you walk into the studio and you see all this paint on the floor. And you see his footprints that are on the floor. Because when he would paint, he would take his shoes off and then step on the canvas as he was dripping the paint and painting. And then he'd walk back on the floor. So you see these footprints on the floor. Truly remarkable. And after the tour, they allow the kids, they give the kids canvas and paint, and then the kids can then make a mess making some type of modern drawing. And the kids had a blast. What a great way to sort of teach the next generation about art history and, you know, hands-on experience. It really was very sweet. Whether it's Jackson Pollock's house, whether it's Harry Truman's house, whether it's Abraham Lincoln's house, whatever. I just, as a kid growing up, I always loved doing that. And if you get a good docent, a good tour guide, man, they can spin that yarn. So if you ever find yourself on Eastern Long Island, do yourself a favor. Go to the Jackson Pollock house. It really was quite enjoyable. A funny story happened. We'll tell it maybe in hour number three, but a funny story happened along the way while we were out there. I'll get a chance to tell you. I do want to take a moment. We got some big news tonight. We'd like to welcome WOW AM 590 Omaha, Nebraska to the stations on the list that are carrying America at Night. I got my start in Omaha. That's right. And I have a great love for this country. But Omaha is a special place in my heart. And WOW is a legendary radio station, legendary call letters. It's the home. It's the original home of Johnny Carson. That's where Johnny Carson got his start, on WOW. So AM 590 in Omaha, back on the air and alive and well, locally owned, locally operated. And they are carrying America at Night from 8 to 11 every single night. It's also the Husker station. So it's really very special for everybody, including yours truly. So a shout out to WOW 590 AM for being part of America at Night. We really appreciate it. All right, and that means Omaha's got to start representing, calling, and texting as well. We'll get to all of that throughout the night. America at Night, back in a moment.
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6: Fox News, I'm Ted Lindner. President Trump heading in Ankara, Turkey tonight for Tuesday's start of the two-day NATO summit. Fox's Alexandria Hoff.
7: President Trump said last month he wouldn't be attending the Ankara summit if not for Turkish President Erdogan.
6: The two-day summit takes place as the president has criticized allies for not paying their fair share of defense funding. And over 91,000 acres have been scorched as Colorado continues to battle several catastrophic wildfires, forcing thousands of residents to evacuate. Pueblo County Sheriff David Lucero.
8: I know everyone is anxious about returning home. 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
6: Officials report the Aspen Acres fires reached 12% containment as of Monday, with over 1,300 personnel now engaged in the massive firefighting operation. 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
4: Fox News, I'm Sue Guzman. President Trump heading to Turkey for the two-day NATO summit and is pressuring NATO allies on two key issues.
5: What the president does want is more support from NATO members in the fight to denuclearize Iran. That's on top of the continued demand that European allies increase defense spending.
4: Fox's Alexandria Hoff, Maine Democratic Senate candidate Graham Platner, reconsidering his campaign after another woman accused him of sexual assault. Pennsylvania Democratic Senator John Fetterman calling on Senator Bernie Sanders to pull his endorsement.
6: More than anyone, he helped him elect and now apologize to the victims, especially the woman that she claimed that he raped her. So I don't know why you want to keep pushing these kinds of people.
4: Senate Minority Leader Chuck Schumer and California Congressman Ro Khanna have all revoked their endorsements. 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
18: John Jenkins, award-winning journalist, was there in the summer of 71. A young journalist has now revisited that summer 55 years later. A brand new book just came out, courtesy of, Penguin Publishing. And the book is called Summer of 71. John Jenkins.

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1: Belgium wins the round of 16 matchup to advance. The U.S. losing to Belgium 4-1 in a sold-out U.S.-dominated crowd in Seattle. Belgium struck first in the game. Mark Tillman for the second straight game scored on a free kick as the U.S. tied things up at 1. But then 2 minutes later, Belgium took the lead right back and extended it. Belgium advances now to the quarterfinals where they will take on Spain. President Trump heading to Ankara, Turkey for Tuesday's start of the two-day NATO summit. Fox's Alexandria Hoff.
2: President Trump said last month he wouldn't be attending the Ankara summit if not for Turkish President Erdogan.
1: The summit takes place as President Trump has criticized allies for not paying their fair share of defense funding. 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
9: All right, it's got a couple text messages in here. William from Texas chimes in. The most important things that happened in 1971. Hamburger Helper. Who knew? Allman Brothers album live at Fillmore East. Apollo 15 returned. I turned 14 years old. And for Tony, his Montreal Canadiens won the Stanley Cup. I hope you had a wonderful vacation. I did, Bill, in Texas. Thank you very much. Tim checks in. Let's look at the fraud that was exposed since Doge was created, and not only by them, independent organizations. I would love to see an independent accounting of just how good or bad Doge really was. Unfortunately, according to Scott McFarland, they are not going to do that, so we're never going to get a true representation of what Doge was able

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7: For Team USA, I'm Ted Lindner, Fox News. The United States' run of the FIFA World Cup is over. Fox's Tony Genualdo with the recap for us.
8: The United States has been eliminated from the FIFA World Cup, falling to Belgium 4-1 on Monday in the round of 16. Belgium struck first in this game, but Mark Tillman for the second straight game scored on a free kick as the U.S. tied things up at 1. But 2 minutes later, Belgium took the lead right back.
9: Trossard to the byline, gets across, into Cancelo.
8: Courtesy of Fox, Charles de Ketelaar with the goal. They would tack on 2 more in the second half as Belgium advances to the quarterfinals to face Spain. Tony Genualdo, Fox News.
7: The British military says a tanker traveling off the coast of Oman in the Strait of Hormuz caught on fire after being struck by a projectile. The UK Maritime Trade Operations Center is saying the tanker had been hit near Lima, Oman in the Strait. It said the projectile hit the port side of the vessel while trying to travel south of the strait towards the Gulf of Oman. It said there was no environmental impact from the strike. Authorities continue to investigate. Iranian state media saying that the country's Revolutionary Guard attacked the Qatari ship after it ignored repeated warnings to turn back while transiting the strait. The political death watch is on for Maine U.S. Senate candidate Graham Plattner following yet another allegation from an ex-girlfriend that he raped her. The charge is so severe, Plattner has taken a break from his campaign to reevaluate his political future, hoping to nudge him out of fellow Democrats, including Senate Minority Leader Chuck Schumer and California Congressman Ro Khanna, who pulled his endorsement. Meanwhile, Plattner, who's faced similar other sexual impropriety allegations, denying the woman's account that he broke into her home in 2021 and forced her to have sex. America's listening to Fox News.
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7: President Trump will be in Turkey's capital of Ankara today to meet NATO allies who've angered him time and again. Fox's Jonathan Savage is at the summit.
14: From defense spending to Greenland to not joining the war on Iran, the last year has seen plenty of sources of dispute between President Trump and the NATO alliance.
15: I just want loyalty. You know, we're so loyal to them.
14: Speaking last month in the Oval Office, security is incredibly tight here in Ankara, and security is the watchword of this NATO summit. NATO allies are promising to take on more of the burden of defending Europe. Secretary General Mark Rutte promises that is happening.
16: We are stronger together in NATO with partners to ensure the freedom and security we all hold dear.
14: In Ankara, Turkey, Jonathan Savage, Fox News.
7: ICE has lodged a detainer for 33-year-old Michael Bond, the Haitian national accused of killing a Pennsylvania state trooper July 1st. Bond had been granted humanitarian parole in 2024, but remained in the U.S. illegally after his parole was terminated in 2025. White House Border Czar Tom Homan promising to turn up the heat on immigration enforcement following a recent Supreme Court ruling that affirmed the administration's authority to terminate temporary protected status designations.
17: We got a lot of work to do. We got more resources to do it. We got more agents to do it. So you're going to see these arrest numbers climb because we got to arrest these people.
7: Pennsylvania authorities are holding Bond on $700,000 bail as he faces charges including homicide by vehicle. And the United States expressed a concern after China test launches a nuclear-capable but unarmed ballistic missile in the South Pacific. The missile test fired from a Chinese submarine. It was China's first South Pacific missile test in 2 years. China saying the launch was part of its routine annual military training. China last conducted a missile test in the Pacific 2 years ago, firing an intercontinental ballistic missile with a dummy warhead, the first since 1980. I'm Ted Lindner. 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
1: Ever notice how Joe inserts himself into every news story? Like the Nathan's Hot Dog Eating Contest results.
2: I can't remember how much I ate while I was grilling up hot dogs.
3: We know how many Jell-O shots you had.
2: I don't know, actually, how many Jell-O shots I had. And they do pack a punch. One Jell-O shot might have more alcohol beverage content than the next
3: when
2: one.
3: When I was growing up, wow. It was made with Everclear. What did they make yours with?
2: Vodka.
4: They put alcohol.

0: 16.
1: Fox's Tony Genualdo reporting. Belgium advances to the quarterfinals and will play Spain, which beat Portugal 1-0 in Dallas Monday. Senators Chuck Schumer and Kirsten Gillibrand leading a chorus of Democratic officials calling on Maine Senate nominee Graham Plattner to withdraw from the race following a new report of sexual assault allegations. Pennsylvania Senator John Fetterman commending the woman for coming forward.
2: It was very brave for her to come at this. I'm so sorry for what she's been through at this rate.
1: Nationwide blackout hitting Cuba Monday. The country's fuel reserves dwindling as its electric grid continues to crumble. The blackout affecting nearly 10 million people. 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
9: USA eliminated. I'm Sue Guzman, Fox News. United States' run at the FIFA World Cup is over. Fox's Tony Genualdo reports.
10: The United States has been eliminated from the FIFA World Cup, falling to Belgium 4-1 on Monday in the round of 16. Belgium struck first in this game, but Mark Tillman for the second straight game scored on a free kick as the U.S. tied things up at 1. But 2 minutes later, Belgium took the lead right back.
11: Trossard to the byline, gets the cross into Ketelaar.
10: Courtesy of Fox, Charles de Ketelaar with the goal. They would tack on two more in the second half as Belgium advances to the quarterfinals to face Spain. Tony Genualdo, Fox News.
9: The British military says its tanker was set ablaze after being struck by a projectile in the Strait of Hormuz off the coast of Oman. Iranian state television says the liquefied natural gas tanker came under attack Tuesday after, quote, ignoring warnings. Pressure is mounting for Maine Democratic Senate nominee Graham Plattner to exit the race following new sexual assault allegations. Fox's Alexis McAdams.
12: The Maine Democratic Party is urging Graham Plattner to drop out of the Maine Senate race. This after an ex-girlfriend says back in 2021, he showed up at her house very drunk and forced himself on her, even though she says she repeatedly told him to stop. Plattner denies the allegation and says he is weighing his options.
13: Regardless of the inaccuracy of the reporting, but mindful of the political reality it will inflict, we are taking the time to reflect on the best path forward.
12: California Congressman Ro Khanna, who campaigned with Plattner for a while, among those telling him to drop out. He posted this, "I've been very clear that sexual assault or violence against women is a red line."
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9: Pretrial hearings Monday for the accused killer of conservative activist Charlie Kirk, Tyler Robinson. Reports saying video footage shown was so graphic that only the judge and lawyers were allowed to watch. Fox's Claudia Cowan in Provo, Utah, with the details.
18: Two law enforcement officers provided key details about the investigation. Chris Bagley was on duty at Utah Valley University the day Charlie Kirk was killed. He described hearing the gunshot, seeing Kirk fall, and the screams from the crowd. That prompted some in the courtroom to start crying and members of Kirk's family to walk out. Then lead investigator David Hull identified Robinson as the man seen in a number of surveillance videos in the area before, during, and after the shooting. Facing her husband's accused killer for the first time, Erica Kirk remained stoic. She sat next to Charlie's mother, Catherine. This preliminary hearing is expected to last all week. In Provo, Utah, Claudia Cowan, Fox News.
9: Russia and Ukraine trading deadly strikes as President Trump claims that the end of the war is near. Fox's Greg Palcott with more from London.
19: A shortage of U.S. defense systems, especially Patriot interceptors, allowing dangerous ballistic missiles to get through. As attacks have been ramping up on both sides, Ukrainian long-range drones striking again, hitting Russia's biggest refinery deep in Siberia, some 1,700 miles away. Fuel shortages not easing up. There was some diplomacy over the weekend, President Trump speaking by phone with Russian President Putin and separately with Ukrainian President Zelensky. Trump claims they both want the fighting to end. NATO leaders, when they meet, are set to pledge $80 billion for this year, plus the same next year, in military supplies, including those much-needed missiles for Ukraine.
9: President Trump is set to meet with Ukrainian President Volodymyr Zelensky on the sidelines of the NATO summit in Ankara on Wednesday. I'm Sue Guzman. This is Fox News.
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2: Fox News, I'm Ted Lindner. Maine Democrat Senate candidate Graham Plattner reconsidering his campaign after another woman accused him of sexual assault. Pennsylvania Democrat Senator John Fetterman on Fox calling on Senator Bernie Sanders to pull his endorsement.
3: More than anyone, he helped him elect and now apologized to the victims, especially the woman that she claimed that he raped her. So I don't know why you want to keep pushing these kinds of people.
2: Senate Minority Leader Chuck Schumer in California.

0: 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Belgium advances to the quarterfinals. 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
8: USA's World Cup run comes to an end. I'm Ted Lindner, Fox News. The United States run of the FIFA World Cup is over following their loss on Monday night. Fox's Tony Genualdo with the details.
9: The United States has been eliminated from the FIFA World Cup, falling to Belgium 4-1 on Monday in the round of 16. Belgium struck first in this game, but Mark Tillman for the second straight game scored on a free kick as the U.S. tied things up at 1. But 2 minutes later, Belgium took the lead right back.
10: Trossard to the byline, gets across, and Ketelaar is rising up, and Belgium retake the lead. Moments later, Charles de Ketelaar climbs the ladder, his second goal, and the U.S. right back where they were.
9: Courtesy of Fox, Charles de Ketelaar with the goal. They would tack on two more in the second half as Belgium advances to the quarterfinals to face Spain. Tony Genualdo, Fox News.
8: Meantime, the British military says a tanker traveling off the coast of Oman in the Strait of Hormuz caught on fire after being struck by a projectile. The UK Maritime Trade Operations Center says the tanker had been hit near Lima, Oman, in the Strait. It said the projectile hit the port side of the vessel while trying to travel south of the Strait towards the Gulf of Oman. Said there was no environmental impact from the strike. Authorities are investigating. Iranian state media saying the country's Revolutionary Guard attacked the Qatari ship after it ignored repeated warnings to turn back while transiting the Strait. The political death watch is on for Maine U.S. Senate candidate Graham Plattner following yet another allegation from an ex-girlfriend that he raped her. The charge is so severe, Plattner's taken a break from his campaign to reevaluate his political future, hoping to nudge him out. Our fellow Democrats, including Senate Minority Leader Chuck Schumer and California Congressman Ro Khanna, pulled his endorsement. Meanwhile, Plattner has faced similar other sexual impropriety allegations, denying the woman's account that he broke into her home in 2021 and forced her to have sex. 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
8: President Trump will be in Turkey's capital Ankara today to meet NATO allies who've angered him time and again. Fox's Jonathan Savage.
13: From defense spending to Greenland to not joining the war on Iran, the last year has seen plenty of sources of dispute between President Trump and the NATO alliance.
14: I just want loyalty. You know, we're so loyal to them.
13: Speaking last month in the Oval Office, security is incredibly tight here in Ankara, and security is the watchword of this NATO summit. NATO allies are promising to take on more of the burden of defending Europe. Secretary General Mark Rutte promises that is happening.
15: We are stronger together in NATO with partners to ensure the freedom and security we all hold dear.
13: In Ankara, Turkey, Jonathan Savage, Fox News.
8: ICE has lodged a detainer for 33-year-old Michael Bond, the Haitian national accused of killing a Pennsylvania state trooper July 1st. Bond had been granted humanitarian parole in 2024, but remained in the U.S. illegally after his parole was terminated in 2025. White House border czar Tom Homan promising to turn up the heat on immigration enforcement following a recent Supreme Court ruling that affirmed the administration's authority to terminate temporary protected status designations.
16: We got a lot of work to do. We got more resources to do it. We got more agents to do it. So you're going to see these arrest numbers climb because we got to arrest these people.
8: Pennsylvania authorities are holding Bond on $700,000 bail as he faces charges including homicide by vehicle. And the United States expressing concern after China test launched a nuclear-capable but unarmed ballistic missile in the South Pacific. The missile was test-fired from a Chinese submarine. It was China's first South Pacific missile test in 2 years. China says the launch was part of its routine annual military training. China last conducted a missile test in the Pacific 2 years ago, firing an intercontinental ballistic missile with a dummy warhead, the first since 1980. I'm Ted Lindner. This is Fox News.
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2: Fox News, I'm Sue Guzman. President Trump heading to Turkey for the two-day NATO summit, pressuring NATO allies on a pair of key issues.
3: What the president does want is more support from NATO members in the fight to denuclearize Iran. That's on top of the continued demand that European allies increase defense spending.
2: Fox's Alexandria Hoff, the summit takes place as President Trump has criticized the allies for not paying their fair share of defense spending. The state's first witness testified Monday during the preliminary hearing for Tyler Robinson, accused of assassinating Turning Point USA co-founder Charlie Kirk.
4: Chris Bagley, a police officer working at Utah Valley University on September 10th when Charlie Kirk was assassinated. He described hearing the gunshot, seeing Kirk slump to the side, and the screams that followed.
2: Fox's Claudia Cowan in Provo, Utah. Kirk's widow, Erica, in attendance. 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
2: Hello, Tree Doctor Todd here with our 30th year tip for the summer. Talking about on South Carolina coast, the summer is going to mean some hot and sunny days, some high humidity, and definite big weather. Our afternoon thunderstorms can easily have 70-mile-an-hour winds, and any hurricanes can be well over 100. 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
6: Dashed. I'm Sue Guzman, Fox News. In the United States, run at the FIFA World Cup is over. Fox's Tony Genualdo has the story.
7: The United States has been eliminated from the FIFA World Cup, falling to Belgium 4-1 on Monday in the round of 16. Belgium struck first in this game, but Mark Tillman for the second straight game scored on a free kick as the U.S. tied things up at 1. But 2 minutes later, Belgium took the lead right back.
8: Trossard to the byline, gets across, and to Ketelaar.
7: Courtesy of Fox, Charles de Ketelaar with the goal. They would tack on two more in the second half as Belgium advances to the quarterfinals to face Spain. Tony Genualdo, Fox News.
6: And Iran appears to have struck another oil ship transiting the Strait of Hormuz. Fox's Jonathan Hunt reports from Turkey.
9: The Iranian government has repeatedly stated that the only safe route through the strait is one it has approved. The ship set on fire by a projectile today was transiting near the coast of Oman. State TV says the liquefied natural gas tanker came under attack after ignoring warnings. Iran suspected of attacking other ships that have sailed through that same area. Those strikes sparked retaliatory attacks by the United States. Iran then went after Gulf Arab neighbors in response. The ongoing conflict and peace process is likely to play a role as President Trump meets NATO leaders here in Ankara, Turkey. Jonathan Savage, Fox News.
6: The political future of French far-right leader Marine Le Pen on the line as Paris appeals court rules on her eligibility for the next presidential election. The verdict could reshape the 2027 contest to replace President Emmanuel Macron if it forces Le Pen out. She's appealing a conviction. 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
6: Pressure is mounting for Maine Democratic Senate nominee Graham Plattner to exit the race following new sexual assault allegations. Fox's Alexis McAdams.
12: The Maine Democratic Party is urging Graham Plattner to drop out of the Maine Senate race. This after an ex-girlfriend says back in 2021, he showed up at her house very drunk and forced himself on her, even though she says she repeatedly told him to stop. Plattner denies the allegation and says he is weighing his options.
13: Regardless of the inaccuracy of the reporting, but mindful of the political reality it will inflict, we are taking the time to reflect on the best path forward.
12: California Congressman Ro Khanna, who campaigned with Plattner for a while, among those telling him to drop out. He posted this, "I've been very clear that sexual assault or violence against women is a red line. These allegations are very serious and credible. Graham Plattner should drop out from the race. I'm withdrawing my endorsement."
6: China has tested a nuclear-capable missile, drawing condemnation and concern.
9: The Chinese Navy test-launched a long-range ballistic missile from one of its submarines in the South Pacific. The State Department says the weapon was nuclear-capable but unarmed, adding that China's nuclear weapons buildup is of great concern to the region and the world, and alleging that while the U.S. is trying to prevent nuclear proliferation, China is doing the opposite. Australia, Japan, and New Zealand have also criticized the test. China says the launch complied with international law and was not directed against any country or target. Jonathan Savage, Fox News.
6: Cuba's 10 million residents are experiencing an island-wide blackout, according to the state-run electric union. The country struggling to reserve fuel as its electric grid crumbles. Public transportation has largely been halted, and officials have also canceled tens of thousands of surgeries. Ministry of Energy and Mines says it has activated protocols to try to restore electricity. I'm Sue Guzman. This is Fox News.
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3: News. I'm Ted Lindner. Team USA's World Cup dreams end as Belgium wins the round of 16 matchup to advance. The U.S. losing to Belgium 4-1 Monday night in a sold-out U.S.-dominated crowd in Seattle. Belgium struck first in the game, but Mark Tillman for the second straight game scored in a free kick. The U.S. tied things up at 1, but 2 minutes later, Belgium took the lead right back and then extended it. Belgium now advances to the quarterfinals where they will take on Spain. President Trump set to arrive in Turkey in a couple of hours for Tuesday's start of the two-day NATO summit. Fox's Alexandria Hoff.
4: President Trump said last month he wouldn't be attending the Ankara summit if not for Turkish President Erdogan.
3: The summit taking place as President Trump has criticized allies for not paying their fair share of defense funding. 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
6: Matthew.
7: Huh? Oh, sorry.
6: 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I just need you to listen to me.
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16: The end for Team USA in the World Cup. I'm Ted Lindner, Fox News. The United States run of the FIFA World Cup is now done. Fox's Tony Genualdo reports.
17: The United States has been eliminated from the FIFA World Cup, falling to Belgium 4-1 on Monday in the round of 16. Belgium struck first in this game, but Mark Tillman for the second straight game scored on a free kick as the U.S. tied things up at 1. But 2 minutes later, Belgium took the lead right back.
18: Trossard to the byline, gets across, and the Ketelaar is rising up, and Belgium retake the lead. Moments later, Charles de Ketelaar climbs the ladder, his second goal, and the U.S. right back where they were.
17: Courtesy of Fox, Charles de Ketelaar with the goal. They would tack on two more in the second half as Belgium advances to the quarterfinals to face Spain. Tony Genualdo, Fox News.
16: Meantime, the NATO summit begins today in Ankara, Turkey, with European leaders facing significant friction over their lack of support for the U.S. during the recent conflict with Iran.
19: The president's going to be leaving for Turkey later this evening, arriving in Ankara sometime tomorrow afternoon. And once he's there, the red carpet's really going to be rolled out for him. Now, think about the dichotomy taking place, though, in that region, because compare it with the fact that right over the border in Iran, there is this state-sponsored show of opposition to the U.S. being put on in the streets, with chants of death to America ringing out at the funeral for former Supreme Leader Ayatollah Ali Khamenei. He was killed by an American airstrike back in February. And President Trump said Friday that the U.S. gave Iran the week off for this funeral, quote, because we're nice.
16: Fox's Alexandria Hoff. Earlier on Monday, President Trump again expressing his frustration, stating the U.S. spends significantly more on defense than any other NATO member, arguing that the U.S. effectively subsidizes the protection of allies who are receiving little in return. 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
16: The British military says a tanker traveling off the coast of Oman in the Strait of Hormuz caught on fire after being struck by a projectile. The UK Maritime Trade Operations Center is saying the tanker had been hit near Lima, Oman, in the Strait. It said the projectile hit the port side of the vessel while trying to travel south out of the Strait towards the Gulf of Oman. It said there was no environmental impact from the strike. Authorities are investigating. Iranian state media says the country's Revolutionary Guard attacked the Qatari ship after it ignored repeated warnings to turn back while transiting the Strait. China has tested a nuclear-capable missile, drawing condemnation and concern. Fox's Jonathan Savage with more.
15: The Chinese Navy test launched a long-range ballistic missile from one of its submarines in the South Pacific. The State Department says the weapon was nuclear-capable but unarmed, adding that China's nuclear weapons buildup is of great concern to the region and the world, and alleging that while the US is trying to prevent nuclear proliferation, China is doing the opposite. Australia, Japan, and New Zealand have also criticized the test. China says the launch complied with international law and was not directed against any country or target. Jonathan Savage, Fox News.
16: The political death watch is on for Maine U.S. Senate candidate Graham Platner, following yet another allegation from an ex-girlfriend that he raped her. The charge is so severe that Platner has taken a break from his campaign to reevaluate his political future. While Platner has faced similar other sexual impropriety allegations, denying the woman's account that he broke into her home in 2021 and forced her to have sex. And the political future of French far-right leader Marine Le Pen on the line as a Paris appeals court rules on her eligibility for the next presidential election. The verdict could reshape the 2027 contest to replace President Emmanuel Macron if it forces Le Pen out. She's appealing a 2025 conviction for misusing European Parliament funds. I'm Ted Lindner. This is Fox News.

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1: Fox News, I'm Sue Guzman. President Trump will be arriving in Turkey soon for a two-day NATO summit beginning today.
2: What the president does want is more support from NATO members in the fight to denuclearize Iran. That's on top of the continued demand that European allies increase defense spending.
1: Fox's Alexandria Hoff, the president, has criticized allies for not paying their fair share of defense funding. Explosions rocking Damascus today as France's president met with his Syrian counterpart. Spokesman for French President Emmanuel Macron says he is safe. Wildfires continuing to rage across southern Colorado. Aspen Acres fire consuming more than 91,000 acres. Pueblo County Sheriff David Lucero.
3: Today, we have learned that 185 homes and four commercial businesses have been lost. We are in the process of contacting those property owners as to the status of their property.
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6: This is America in the Morning from Westwood One. I'm John Trout. Coming up this half hour,
7: the shocking allegation that threatens to sink a Democratic socialist candidate.
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7: I'm Joan Jones.
9: Charlie Kirk's widow faces his alleged killer in court.
10: I'm Clayton Neville.
11: President Donald Trump says he's building a granite helipad on the White House South Lawn. I'm Josh Boak.
12: Four people, including a police officer, were killed in a shooting in Ohio. I'm Julie Walker.

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15: A system will be moving out of the Rockies into the northern plains, producing heavier thunderstorms from eastern Montana into the Dakotas and Minnesota, and a few of those storms could contain damaging winds, hail, along with heavier rain, maybe even a tornado, and then we'll have more showers and thunderstorms also bubbling up over the rest of southern Idaho into Wyoming and then southward to the Four Corners. It's going to be a quiet day along the West Coast with more sunshine, but the heat will be building with highs well into the 90s across the interior parts of Washington and Oregon, with a few 100s as well, and then climbing into the 110s as you head into the desert southwest. A storm just off the northeast coast will cause widespread showers and thunderstorms with heavier rain expected to continue through parts of southern New England this morning, where another 1 to 2 inches of rain can fall. That will last into the early afternoon, and this could lead to some more flooding throughout the area. Clouds and rain will keep temperatures in the 60s and 70s. As you head farther north, there will be more sunshine as high pressure holds the rain back, and temperatures will warm into the 80s through northern New York into northern New England. Farther south, there will be some afternoon thunderstorms along the same system through much of Virginia into North Carolina, and a few of those storms could be strong with damaging winds possible, and there also could be some heavy rain with local flash flooding. And the rest of the southeast will have scattered afternoon thunderstorms, and while there'll be more hit or miss, there could still be some drenching rainfall. And then farther west of that, there'll be a system over Arkansas, which will cause more showers and thunderstorms for the state. And then farther to the south into Louisiana, and then into Mississippi and western Tennessee. And the slow nature of these storms could produce some flash flooding as well. That's the nation's weather. I'm AccuWeather.com meteorologist Matt Rindy.
14: 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I'm John Trout. Maine Democratic U.S. Senate candidate Graham Plattner is facing mounting pressure to end his campaign after a woman publicly accused him of sexual assault. Correspondent Joan Jones has the latest.
16: Plattner has denied the allegation, calling it false and politically motivated.
17: Regardless of the inaccuracy of the reporting, but mindful of the political reality it will inflict, we are taking the time to reflect on the best path forward.
16: The sexual assault allegation is made by a woman who dated Graham Plattner on and off for more than 2 years. She tells Politico in late 2021, Plattner entered her home while drunk and forced himself on her.
18: He was heavily intoxicated, had intentions with me, and wasn't listening when I said no. So I remember very specifically saying, I'm not into this. I remember that the most.
16: CNN's Jake Tapper on the question being asked,

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1: It's 5 till. Welcome back. You're with America in the Morning. President Trump rang the opening bell of the stock market from the Oval Office on Monday. The first-of-its-kind ceremony was organized to celebrate the first day of trading after the launch of Trump Accounts, a new kind of individual retirement account for children, on July 4th.
2: Children that are born without money, without any money, great parents, they can have everything, can be great, but they have no money. They can become very wealthy children at 18, and they can flip it over, or their people can flip it over into other vehicles at a certain age so that they don't take it out. I would recommend they probably don't take it out, but they can have a lot of money, especially if the market continues.
1: The president was joined by executives from companies on the exchange, White House officials, and Senator Ted Cruz, who helped him champion the legislation that created the Trump accounts. Actor Rob Reiner made a presidential cameo for his final on-screen appearance. With more, here's correspondent Kevin Carr.
3: Rob Reiner, who passed away in December, made a surprise cameo over the weekend. The Princess Bride director shot a scene for Larry David's HBO series Life, Larry, and the Pursuit of Unhappiness last fall, about a month before he and his wife were found dead in their Brentwood home. Reiner played George Washington giving his farewell address, declining to run for a third term.
4: No man should serve more than two terms as president.
3: Reiner, as Washington, even suggests a constitutional amendment for term limits. Larry David, playing a colonial villager, responds.
5: Well, what if there's some in office, some narcissistic who doesn't follow the Constitution?
3: Reiner and David go back and forth predicting current events.
4: I would suggest that after every presidential election, there be a peaceful transfer of power.
5: Yes. Anyone who would accept the results of a free and fair election is a sociopath.
3: Other topics touched upon include illegal emoluments, the January 6th insurrection, ICE crackdowns, attacks on universities and the free press, and even the Epstein scandal. Eventually, another Trump critic, Jimmy Kimmel, appeared as a possible voice of reason.
6: Are you suggesting that the president would take the time to challenge anyone who dare make fun of him as if he were a big baby?
3: The scene eventually devolves into chaos, with Reiner as Washington giving up trying to reassure the people. I'm Kevin Carr.
1: It was on this date in 1969 that George Harrison, Paul McCartney, and Ringo Starr gathered at Abbey Road Studios to record the timeless Beatles track, Here Comes the Sun. That's our show for today, Tuesday, July 7th, 2026. America in the Morning is produced by Alexander Hinton. I'm John Trout. This is Westwood One.
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13: The last straw. I'm Chris Foster, Fox News. After months of controversy about a tattoo, old social media posts, and allegations about disturbing behavior with women, Maine Senate candidate Graham Platner is accused of rape, and the state Democratic Party wants him off the ballot. He suspended his campaign for now.
14: The claim was made by a woman who said she once dated Platner. She alleged he was drunk in 2021 when he forced her to have sex and ignored her telling him to stop. Platner, in a social media video, called out the accusation as
15: troubling, serious, and false.
14: While Platner said his goal remains defeating longtime GOP Senator Susan Collins in November,
15: we are taking the time to reflect on the best path forward for the state that I love, the people that I love.
14: Several planned town halls featuring Platner have been canceled.
13: Fox's Grinnell Scott, the deadline for Platner to withdraw and be replaced on the ballot is next Monday. Belgium knocks Team USA out of the World Cup soccer tournament.
16: Lukaku on the loose ball scores. Romelu Lukaku. The exclamation point for Belgium.
13: That made it 4-1, the final score in the match on Fox in Seattle. Charlie Kirk's family left a courtroom in Utah before video of his shooting was played in court at a hearing to determine whether there's enough evidence to try Tyler Robinson for murder.
17: Despite arguments from Tyler Robinson's attorney, Judge Tony Graff allowed videos to be presented at Robinson's preliminary hearing while a State Bureau of Investigations agent was on the stand testifying.
18: This may be played in the courtroom, but not be captured on video.
17: Including videos of the event at Utah Valley University at which Charlie Kirk was killed.
13: Fox's Jessica Rosenthal. President Trump lands in Turkey soon for a summit of NATO nation leaders. Iran's military is accused of hitting two commercial ships in the Strait of Hormuz with missiles with no casualties reported. At least 18 people are reported wounded in two explosions in Damascus, Syria. French President Emmanuel Macron is there. His office says he's safe and the visit continues. 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
21: 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State Highway Patrol reporting one incident in Horry County on Highway 501 Business at Highway 90. Look for a disabled vehicle on Highway 31 northbound, just north of Robert Grissom Parkway. 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
22: Thank you, Trip. Good morning. 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When it's going to be sunny and warm, like it will be later today, you can saddle up and enjoy the wind in your face and vibration between your knees on a new Harley-Davidson motorcycle. So, yeah, our heat wave continues today, much like yesterday, but a better chance of afternoon showers. So a heat advisory will climb into the low to mid-90s, again with heat index in the 105 to 108 range for most of the listening area. We won't have widespread showers, but definitely more unsettled conditions will mean more of us have the chance for a scattered pop-up shower for today and pretty much the rest of the week, remaining hot and humid with a chance of afternoon showers. It is 77 in North Myrtle Beach and 72 in Conway at 6:03. Good morning.
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2: Allow Jesus Christ to be Lord over your finances. This is really the key to it all. Now, I know we say Jesus is Lord, but we are so enculturated and captivated with earning money, having money, spending money, that it's really easy for it to become a god, violating the second commandment. I mean, after all, if he's really Lord over all, and he is, the words of Psalm 24 ought to mean something to us in this matter. It says the earth is the Lord's and everything that's in it. Everything is his in the final analysis. So let him be Lord over your finances.
0: To hear more from this sermon, visit awordfromthelord.org.
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5: I don't know what he's talking about. 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Microphone check. One, two, two, and three. Joe, and bro with Leanne Graham. Oh! Joe brought his air guitar, and here we go.
13: Here we go. Yes, it's 6:07 on the Hot Talk Morning Show, and a good morning to you. A top of the morning. It's July 7th, 2026, and it's 6:07 on the Hot Talk Morning Show. Good morning to you, Leanne Graham. How are we doing today?
6: Good. 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
13: I'm doing fabulous. 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
13: The Thumbs Up Guys Injury Lawyers hotline and text line is 839-9950. 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We've got a couple of ticket giveaways throughout the course of this week. Both shows going to be held over in Charlotte a little later on this month. The Sticks and Chicago show, along with the Jimmy Buffett Coral Reefer Band. And we'll give away those tickets as we move along this four-hour journey with you here on this Tuesday morning. And, of course, you can pick us up if our signal at 99.5 FM starts to sizzle out around the region. 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See the shining sea to all U.S. territories and around the globe. But yes, you can listen to us 4 hours a day, 5 days a week, 6 to 10 a.m. Eastern Standard Time. Walked outside just a moment ago, as I did at around 3:15 this morning, and you just sense that it's going to be another hot, humid day across the region. And yes, maybe some thunderstorms, maybe not, depending on where you are. Over in Little River, I saw a big old red blob right over your marina yesterday, and I was thinking about you while I was
6: going to ask. Did you get rain yesterday?
13: We got a little rain, but not as much as you did. I mean, that boomer popped up, not out of nowhere, but it did pop up, and it knocked down some power lines. It created some downpour situations for you. Were you at the boat? Were you on your way home? What were you up to when all the rains fell?
6: Since you asked, I'll tell the truth. I wasn't at the boat, and I didn't go to the boat yesterday, and I didn't spend the night on the boat. So I hope it's still there. I hope my umbrella didn't blow away or anything on the deck.
13: So to batten down the hatches, that is before you leave, right?
6: I normally do, okay? Yeah. But I did leave my umbrella up.
13: Uh-oh.
6: And you know how that's always a scary proposition. I hope everything's cool.
1: I mean, do you have Karens, like, in the marina?
6: Oh, for sure.
1: That are like, uh-oh.
6: Named Kim, but yeah.
1: There's Leanne's boat again, floating away.
6: Oh, trust me. That I am that girl, and it is that boat. Yes.
1: Well, you are who you are, which means you get away with some things, maybe.
6: Nobody knows who I am.
1: No one knows who you are?
6: Mm-mm.
1: Well, you are who
6: maybe,
1: you are. Kim
6: maybe
1: knows who you are.
6: Someone's... One person might know who I am if he can connect all the dots.
1: In the entire marina.
6: Yeah, I wow. keep a very low profile.
1: Low profile.
6: Have I told
1: like
6: you,
1: that.
6: I don't have a life and I only talk to my mother.
1: So when you roll along, you're not like DJ Slide, like advertising
6: oh,
1: yourself
6: no.
1: all
6: no,
1: over
6: no, no.
1: You know, every vehicle that you own. There's some sort of you know DJ Slide marketing material with a phone number to call.
6: No.
1: Slide, does that phone number work? That you have posted on all your different branding merchandise that you hand out and you have posted on your different cars and vehicles out there?
8: The phone number on the first two slide trucks and also the third one, it's got a toll-free 888 number. We don't need that anymore, so I just use my cell phone number because there's no need for a toll-free
6: what
8: number
6: What happens
8: anymore.
6: If someone dials that number, though?
8: I don't know where it goes. I'm
6: we
8: not...
6: should try it. There ain't no telling.
8: 1-882-DJ-SLIDE.
6: All right, somebody on the talk and text line can do that for us
8: sure
6: and tell
8: some,
6: us who they get at some, 6, at 10 in the morning.
8: It's some factor. Just keep in mind, you want to get me for the wedding or if you want to get me for a party in North Myrtle Beach, 252-367-6454. Or you can email me anytime, 24/7. I'm available.
6: Wow.
1: Slide's ready to rock and roll. Yes, I received emails from DJ Slide at 2:38 this morning and then at 2:57. Wondering what the heck the guy was doing up at 2:37 and then 2:57, because I know that he is going to be burning it on both ends later on today. He starts the day at 2:37. He's going to end today, tomorrow at 2:37, I think, by the time all is said and done. You're headed up to Fayetteville a little later on this evening, no?
8: I am, sir. We are load in at 3 o'clock today. 3 o'clock.
1: So that's the departure time from your humble abode over in Conway? Or
8: no, 12 o'clock.
1: 12 o'clock.
8: Load in at 3.
1: Load in up in Fayetteville at
8: yes.
1: 3 p.m.
8: Yes.
1: All right, you got some gig going on tonight, and then tomorrow you won't be here, but you'll be at Music Bingo at Crooked Hammock from 6 to 8 p.m.
8: I will be there 6 to 8 p.m. I would never miss that for nothing. But I'm thinking sure that Miss Jan, Miss Faye, and... they're all going to be there, so guess what? And, of course, I don't want to get a phone call from Miss Rita like I did when the Conway concert was going down. Where you at? What time are you coming to the stage?
1: Well, he's always well-prepared and ready to go, almost too much. You know, I guess you can never be, you know.
6: Can't be overly prepared.
1: Overly prepared. But that was the case, I feel like, yesterday. I did a quick you know, synopsis of our show on Monday.
6: You did?
1: Yeah, just internally. Yeah, and I'm thinking to myself, and it didn't happen until like 5 minutes ago. And I'm thinking to myself, you know, we came here Monday. It was relatively, you could describe it as maybe a vacation day for most people, you know, coming off the 4th
6: of
1: July.
6: There was a lot
1: holiday.
6: Of traffic on the road.
1: Yes,
6: I think everyone was driving back
1: was.
6: Home.
1: Yeah. Yes, I was on Highway 9 at around noon yesterday, and the traffic leaving town, it was bumper to bumper coming off 31 and then obviously from 9 towards Cherry Grove and North Myrtle Beach. And I'm thinking to myself, you know, we were well prepared. We had all the different notes, headlines. And on Thursday last week, you know, it was sort of a, you know, it wasn't a hosh-posh. It was just a generally uplifting.
6: Everyone's psyched about the yes. holiday. It was all about America 250. Yeah.
1: Yeah, no doubt. And we steered away from some of the hard news. So we had some hard news yesterday, and I thought we did it justice, but I have a feeling that our traditional every day, 4 hour a day, 5 day a week type listeners, you know, may or may not have been tuned in for the entire 4 hours because they may have been running errands, they had family in town, they were still getting over the 4th of July weekend. So it was kind of like a mix. Do we go with the hard news? Do we stick around with the leftovers from the 4th of July weekend? I thought we mixed and matched quite well. Whereas today, I mean, there is just so much hard news to get to. I've highlighted 5 different stories involving law enforcement agencies just within our region and then across our state that caught my attention. You've got the leftovers from the 4th of July weekend up in the city of Raleigh, for instance, now where their council is considering what's been implemented here in Myrtle Beach for an entire year, a teen curfew within the city limits of Raleigh because no one could have a good time without getting shot up or some sort sort of stampede that plays out because of these ridiculous teen takeovers. Someone threw the idea out there that these people should be charged with domestic terrorism when they are gallivanting through the streets, creating a mob sort of environment with little control when it comes to the chaos.
6: Agreed. We're going to have to throw the book at them to get them to stop.
1: And that's pretty much what Andrew Donaldson lent his thoughts on the mess that was the 4th of July across certain cities throughout our country. And, plenty of other news to get to nationally. I mean, where is Cocaine Mitch? That was the big headline that I saw yesterday that gained some traction over social media, because that's where I pick up most of my news headlines when it comes to the national news. This guy was hospitalized weeks ago. 3 days after he was hospitalized, his wife, Elaine Chao, was flying to communist China to have high-profile meetings with their communist leadership. I mean, what's going down with the senior senator from the state of Kentucky over in the bluegrass state? I'm not necessarily sure. There are people out there lobbing ideas as to why we're seeing another elder statesman disappearing from the public spotlight with little scrutiny. Now that public pressure is starting to build up because the Senate leader, John Thune, on the Republican side, claimed that he talked to Mitch McConnell just days ago and he was spry and ready to return to work. I don't think that's the case if you're reading between the lines when it comes to, what is he, 80-plus years old, and he's had some health failures over the last number of years, pulling a page out of the Dianne Feinstein book, the John McCain book, the people here in South Carolina know very well, the Strom Thurmond book from many moons ago, when they basically wheeled him in with an oxygen mask and a tank next to him just so you could whisper in his ear whether to vote yay or nay on some of the issues that are pending within the U.S. Senate up in Congress. So should we be implementing age limits? Or how about we start with just term limits for members of Congress? The United States president has term limits. Why not members of Congress?
6: I don't know. Term limits, of course. Age limits, not sure about that. But how, if there are any situations in a congressperson's life where they can't make it into vote, like the majority of the time, I would say that is a good indication that they need to hang it up.
1: Or at least explain themselves
6: exactly.
1: Outside of some prepared statement that's written by your interns and staffers and then released to the masses, i.e. The media outlets that are now poking around and asking questions as to why we haven't seen this guy and why his wife, 2 days after he was hospitalized, decided to fly over to Red China to meet with the communist regime.
6: Do we really know she went to meet with the regime?
1: I'm fairly certain that that's exactly what played out in the days after his hospitalization. So, is it just the Chinese communist pulling the puppet strings for members of the United States Congress, whether that be on the House or the Senate side? Questions there for you.
6: What happens, let's say that he were to need to resign immediately for health reasons. The governor would appoint someone in his place, but when would the election be to...
1: That's another question that's been brought up just in terms of the time frame here. Appointing a representative on an interim basis and then leading into, say, the November midterms, which Mitch McConnell said that he would part ways from his spot in the Senate and that there would be an election anyway. So the ploy is, or at least some are saying, well, they're just holding as long as they can to try and force this all the way to November.
6: Yep.
1: We are in July, by the way. So July, August, September, October, you're talking 4 months with no representation in the bluegrass state, at least the one Senate seat. Representative Thomas Massie, he was ousted by the Trump-endorsed candidate in the primary over in Kentucky just a few months ago. He threw out a tweet, a little tongue-in-cheek, and I don't mean to be insensitive to those who deal with health-related issues, but these are his words, not mine. Quote, is America ready for my term limit legislation titled, quote, three strokes and you're out?
6: Oh.
1: That's terrible.
6: That's kind of bad. I have heard, every
1: kinda
6: time
1: bad.
6: I hear this story, even the national news, it reminds us that there were two instances lately where he went catatonic during press conferences, right?
1: Like literally just fell over.
6: No, when he didn't even fall over that one time. He just quit talking, remember?
1: Lost
6: he spaced
1: thought.
6: Out. Yeah.
1: Now, granted, for those criticizing the physical and maybe mental state of our elected officials, I remind you that for 4 years we had a cognitively incapable president of the United States. So this is kind of par for the course as to what goes on up in Washington, D.C. So we can dig into that national news story as we roll through this morning's program. Maybe a little later on we'll catch up with some of the news out of Washington, D.C. But plenty of local and statewide news to get to. How about the president at the University of Clemson? Was the newly elected president and then decided to say, nah, you know what? I'm good. I'm going to return to my job in East Lansing, Michigan as the head of Michigan State.
6: They must have offered him a lot of money because I would no way choose Michigan over him. Spartanburg, or where would he be? Up in the mountains in Clemson?
1: Yes.
6: There's no way I would choose. No.
1: Michigan State. So what all went down there? I'm not necessarily familiar with the situation that's going on up at Clemson. I know there was some pushback from the generational alums and donors over at Clemson in terms of who they picked for this job. So maybe the public pressure got to him. He says that he is going to return to Michigan State, quote unquote, due to personal reasons.
6: But he was unanimously selected by their board of trustees, so that's interesting.
1: What's that say about the leadership and the board of trustees up at Clemson University? You'd figure you'd vet these people to the point where, hey, do you want the job? You applied for it. You're our guy. Nah, I'm good. 6:21 here on Hot Talk at 99.5. Plenty of news to get to this morning. Our Hot Talk headlines and your forecast straight ahead with our friend Leanne Graham.
6: Good morning. It's Tuesday, July 7th, and here are some of your Hot Talk News headlines. A homicide investigation in Conway has now led to a murder charge. Police say 47-year-old Omar McLeod is accused of killing his girlfriend, 44-year-old Shantavius Manor, inside a home they shared in the 1400 block of 6th Avenue Sunday morning. First responders answered a 911 medical call just before 8 a.m. and found Manor dead with traumatic injuries. Investigators haven't said who placed the call. An arrest warrant alleges that McLeod pushed Manor to the ground, causing her to hit her head before repeatedly striking her with what police described as a rubber mallet. McLeod's being held without bond. Back in May, you might recall the dramatic but unsuccessful SWAT response to a Socasty recording studio on the 17 bypass frontage road, where the Horry County PD received a tip that they'd find a man wanted for assault and discharging a firearm. Well, they finally found their fugitive 2 months later and two states away. Terrell Jeffries was arrested by U.S. Marshals in Delaware on July 1st. Back on May 1st, the SWAT operation also made headlines after an Horry County Bearcat rear-ended a Tesla while heading to the scene on 17 Bypass. No one was hurt in that crash. Jeffries is now awaiting his extradition back to Horry County. And Clemson University is unexpectedly back in the hunt for a new president. Their president-elect, Kevin Guskevich, has changed his mind and turned down the job, telling trustees he's decided to remain at Michigan State University for personal reasons. Guskevich was unanimously selected in May to become Clemson's 16th president, was set to earn $1.21 million in annual salary plus incentives. The Board of Trustees says there's plenty of other excellent candidates, and they'll meet soon to decide the next steps in their search. And that's some of your Hot Talk News headlines. 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It's got a pipe and it's got water. 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So it'll be partly cloudy today. If you liked yesterday, it's a repeat with a slightly better chance of showers. That must be how I'd describe it. We got about a 20 to 40% chance of some afternoon showers and thunderstorms, depending on where you're at. Low to mid 90s for all of us. High humidity means our heat index is going to feel above 100. And that means we have another heat advisory for today. It's actually not as bad out this morning as it was yesterday morning. You'll see when you walk out the door. It's 76 in Loras and 77 in North Myrtle Beach at 6:23. Good morning.
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5: The heat is on. Hey, Joe, Leanne, I might not be here tomorrow.
6: Might not or won't not?
5: Won't be. But two of my security guys will be here. Apparently, Dave Wren has requested two really big guys to move one of our transmitters.
6: The transmitter is being moved?
5: A transmitter. I don't know what station, but I just know I did it for him a couple of years ago for Charlie before I actually got
6: here. So you helped them find the heavies to get the job done.
5: No, they asked me for two really big guys. So if you see a guy walking the hallway.
6: What are their code names?
5: They don't talk much.
7: They don't talk much.
6: They won't say hello?
5: Well, they're not friendly. Exactly.
7: Not friendly.
6: They wouldn't be friendly to me.
5: Oh, absolutely. You,
6: okay.
5: Eagle One. But, yeah.
7: So, Leanne has a nickname.
5: So last night when I... Okay. Well, I talked
7: to her. You just called her Eagle
6: I'm
7: One,
6: Eagle
7: right?
6: I'm Eagle One. I love that.
5: No, that's a code for priority code Snow White.
6: Hmm. Anyway, oh, my.
5: Anyway, so I talked to David last night. He was in Atlanta trying to get somebody to load the thing. So he doesn't know when they can actually get here with it. But I'm supposed to let him know, let the guys know where to meet him at and when.
7: So if you're wondering why, as I mentioned at the top, if you're driving around the region and you head to the outskirts of where our 99.5 signal starts to fizzle out, as I said, there have been some issues with our transmitter over the last several weeks, and our command post up in Greensboro has been working with our engineer to get some replacement pieces, like i.e. an entire new transmitter. So we've been running on backup power, which is why we start to, again, dissipate as you head up towards the state line and a little bit further out on 501. I mean, typically, when our transmitter is in good working order, you can get us all the way on good days to the 95 corridor and up near Shalote, a little bit north of Shalote, and then about halfway to Charleston as you get down and through Georgetown. So when we're at 100% power, that's the maximum area that our terrestrial radio signal can hit, which is why we always point to our website at WRNN.net for our live audio stream or the mobile app, of course.
5: Well, of course, I was not informed as to... I just needed to make sure that somebody can move it. They didn't tell me what transmitter and who exactly for. All I know is I had instructions to make sure it got moved.
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8: Fox News, I'm CJ Papa. The Stars and Stripes out at the World Cup, losing their round of 16 game against Belgium in Seattle. One of the few bright spots coming in the first half.
9: Tillman over there!
8: The game on Fox, too many mistakes, allows Belgium to win 4-1. President Trump travels to the NATO summit in Turkey.
10: Security is the watchword of this NATO summit. NATO allies are promising to take on more of the burden of defending Europe. Secretary General Mark Rutte promises that is happening.
8: Fox's Jonathan Savage reporting from Turkey. The British military says the tanker traveling near the coast of Oman in Strait of Hormuz is struck by a projectile and caught fire. This attack taking place during the extended funeral for the former supreme leader in Tehran, killed at the start of the U.S.-Israel assault on Iran. 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
11: Why are people moving to a country if their goal is to instill the values from the country they came from rather than assimilate into, I believe, Western culture, civilization that is far more in keeping with what I believe is God's intention, which is that we are meant to live in freedom, but you have to embrace freedom to live in it. 10% of Europe thinks that America has abandoned them. No, they've abandoned us. They wouldn't let us use their air bases, taking out nuclear weapons sites of the Iranian number one state sponsor of terror. Where is their moral compass?
9: Keeping you on the straight path. 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
4: Hey, thanks, Trip. In our Hot Talk weather, it's just like yesterday. And can I remind you what yesterday was? Hot and humid. We had a heat advisory. That'll all happen again today. Just a better chance of afternoon showers and thunderstorms for the parts of our listening area that got some rain yesterday. It was much needed and well appreciated, although it wasn't the best to drive in. So just be aware of that for later today. And if you catch yourself in a daytime storm, turn your headlights on if you're on the road, please. Low to mid-90s for all of us with high humidity means it's going to feel like over 100 for all of us as well today. But a more pleasant morning than yesterday for sure. It's 72 in Ainar, and in Myrtle Beach out at the International Airport, 76 at 6:34. Good morning.
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1: 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Joe Bro, Leanne Graham with you. Leanne, when you drive through a neighborhood in America, okay, whether it be in Little River over in Conway or anywhere else from sea to shining sea, and you happen to pass through a suburb or any neighborhood across the country, and you see multiple homes with the American flag flying outside of their home, do you feel like you are in an unsafe neighborhood?
2: No, I actually feel safer for some reason. I don't. Is that the right or wrong answer?
1: Do you know where I was going with this?
2: I feel like everyone there has got my back.
1: All right. On the little-watched show, daytime TV, known as The View, right? One of their co-hosts yesterday, her name's Sunny Hostin, she repeated her assertion from 2021 following the 4th of July weekend that she feels uncomfortable or unsafe while visiting neighborhoods where homes are flying the American flag.
2: Are you kidding? Did she explain why?
1: She said basically the white supremacists have used the American flag to push their agenda, and she feels like any neighborhood where there may be American flags flying in mass, that I guess it's just a group of whiteys who want to see her demise.
2: And see, there's no one there on The View to ask her, okay, can you give me one example of these white supremacists in exactly the incident that you're speaking of? Just one. Just one, please.
1: I mean, granted, there are crazies everywhere, right? There's no question. So some may be flying an American flag.
2: They might be flying any kind.
1: They may be flying, who knows?
2: Exactly.
1: Right? An Alabama flag or an Auburn flag. Many people, if you're an Auburn, Alabama, fan, you may feel
2: uncomfortable if you're going through a Tigers neighborhood. Yes.
1: So, I'm trying to figure out why constantly we're hearing from people who have a microphone, whether that be in entertainment on daytime TV throughout the world of athletics where these folks make millions of dollars. Hey, it's, they're free to make an ass of themselves when they make statements like that. Mm-hmm. I'm just trying to figure out, like my neighborhood, for instance, you know what I'm going to do when I get home? We live in a subdivision that has a few hundred homes in it, and I would say that probably 30% of our homes have some sort of homage to the U.S. of A., particularly during the 4th of July, and pretty much all year long. Two houses down from ours, so we live next to a Marine who is really a high-ranking official within the Marine Corps, and he's in control of a lot of the air travel. I think he's actually Air Force, but he's based up in the Camp Lejeune area where there is an Air Force component to it. You know what? If you know what hits the fan or if something goes down in our neighborhood, you know the first door I'm going to knock on
2: theirs
1: to make sure that he's aware of some sort of situation mm-hmm. that's unfolding that I feel unsafe about outside of me going to take care of things in my closet where I store most of the arsenal in my safe. The next place I'm going is to knock on that guy's door to follow him, and he can lead the charge, and I'll be right behind him in the event that the teens decide to take over our neighborhood or whatever it might be. Just ridiculous, these sorts of things that, it's just low-hanging fruit, and it's easy for people like you, me, and 90% of America who can call a spade when they see a spade out there. And yesterday, that was in the form of this woman who goes by the name of Sunny Hostin, who makes millions of dollars, by the way, who lives in a very elite, behind-the-gate sort of neighborhood. Maybe that says it all, just in terms of the elites out there who look at us plebes as being one that tries to express our patriotism, yes, and our thanks to the millions of people who sacrificed our lives so you can say stupid stuff like that on national television day to day.
2: Okay.
1: We can move
2: They're
1: on.
2: Given their talking points, but I've got to tell you, I heard worse than that on NPR this week. So I don't know. I guess some people listen to us because they love to be mad. I think that's why I listen to NPR every once in a while, just to be reminded of how bad it can really get, what people are paid to say without any substantive evidence. Yeah.
1: Or no pushback, right?
2: No
1: just
2: pushback
1: in terms
2: at
1: of
2: all.
1: You know, having some sort of equal return when it comes to the figurative fire that you're throwing out there for the masses to consume.
2: Let me tell you, I'm not gonna say anything that can't be said on the radio because I was listening to NPR, but it was a program about gynecological health, and they mentioned that it applied to both women and transgender women, and I'm like, what? Why? And I had to turn the channel.
1: Gonna have to find a OBGYN over here to explain to us what you examine when it comes to.
2: Mm-hmm.
1: You can catch my drift. Mm-hmm. Slides like I'm not touching this subject with a 10-foot pole.
2: Well, you know, I thought it was interesting. It was a human events story that I'm a woman, so I listened. And then once they lost me. Once they said this applies to women and sort of people that want to be women,
1: the whole mental component.
2: They didn't have the
1: that.
2: Gynecological thing going on their whole dang life. That's all I have to say about that.
1: Yeah, right, exactly. And
2: I know. Let's talk about something else.
1: The Loras area saw 1.42 inches of rain yesterday, according to the precipitation totals, as we had some rain falling, and it looks like some of the storms may pop up in the very same areas that saw rainfall yesterday. I know down in Georgetown, a little bit further inland, southwest of our location, they got inundated with the most rain outside of maybe our listening area, but your neck of the woods got pounded yesterday with some thunderstorms. And in fact, we were talking about the weather yesterday, and we've got a number of folks, you never know who's tuned into the program, and one of our friends from over at WMBF, his name is Jamie Arnold, he's the chief meteorologist out that way. His friend Andrew Dockery often joins us throughout the course of the Atlantic hurricane season to keep us up to date on this, that, and the other. Related to storm season, we were asking, you know, how do we define and how do you come up with heat index values? We can get an update on the Atlantic hurricane season, knock on wood, or the lack thereof, so far moving through the early part of July. Jamie's going to talk about the weather today with us a little after 8 o'clock this
2: morning. Jamie had a fantastic article yesterday about Myrtle Beach being struck by the violent tornado 25 years ago today. And all the photos, I forgot. I mean, this was really bad.
1: Was that the tornado that knocked out a hotel in the area?
2: Yeah, down near the pavilion.
1: Was that Gary? I think that was Gary Loftus's hotel.
2: Well,
1: because he was
2: a
1: hotel here in the area back in the
2: day.
1: Yeah. So, I mean, I'm sure he remembers that day, as most do if you were around, because randomly or rarely do you see a funnel cloud right on the shore. All right, you get a water spout. It rarely comes on shore and then, you know, knocks out and damages, you know, multiple structures, as we saw. What was that, 25 years ago today?
2: It's a good reminder. This weather could happen here today, potentially. We're always in the market for a tornado, believe it or not.
1: I'll never forget my second day in radio up in Wilmington back in 2006. So that was 20 years ago, over in Regalwood, near the paper mill out that way. There was a massive tornado outbreak that took the lives of a few people out that way. And it was my literally second day on the job. I'm 22 years old. You know the general manager of the radio company, and I'm doing the news, weather, traffic. I have no idea who to call, what to look for outside of turning on maybe the local news. They've got the tornado warning. Our station has the emergency alert system going off. And then finally I call like the non-emergency line over in Columbus County up in North Carolina. And like, oh yeah, something's on the ground right now. So I'm trying to get everyone in tune and up to date as to what's going on. Later on that afternoon, we drove out to Regalwood. That's the first time I met Jim Cantore, actually. And just the path and a path of destruction. I mean, you saw, you know, SUVs flipped upside down on the top of homes, just as, you know, brutal as that can be. Though, if you talk to people from Tornado Alley, like in the Oklahoma, Kansas area, they're like, I'd much rather deal with a tornado than a hurricane.
2: Complete opposite. Yeah. You really don't know a tornado is coming. I mean, you get a weather forecast that it could happen, but you don't know, and you don't get a lot of advance warning. We sit here and wait for hurricanes for week at a time.
1: Too much.
2: Yeah.
1: Well, I think that's the mental aspect of it is what the people over in like the plains of the country, you know, don't want to have to deal with. And they'd rather just say, all right, the alert's
2: Surprise!
1: Going off. Get into the storm cellar, get into the internal part of your home, into the bathtub, throw the mattress over your head. Actually, I have a colleague and a friend of mine who works over at Coastal, he's from Oklahoma, and we were having this conversation just a few weeks back, and he was like, yeah, I lived and worked through multiple tornadoes as kids. We'd get home from school, 10, 11, 12 years old. Mom and dad would still be at work. All of a sudden, the tornado siren would go on. Me and my brother would jump in the bathtub, and we had multiple, you know, close hits to our home. But, you know, within 2 minutes, as they say, it sounds like a freight train coming by, and within 2 minutes, it's gone. And thankfully, they're still here. He's like, I'd much rather work through something like that than sit here for weeks on end wondering if we're going to get hit, what that impact will be, and you know, how it might impact my life.
2: But, dude, it gives you a week to pontificate about everything you know about hurricanes.
1: A lot of people, what did we just say? There's a lot of crazy and, you know, messed up people in the world. You're watching TV constantly, yep. Especially the white hairs, where they just watch the Weather Channel on repeat all day long. So when it comes to hurricane season, literally they're sitting there on the edge of their seat 2 weeks out, you know, pontificating as to whether or not this thing's going to impact us, and that could mess with your psyche if you don't place it where it needs to be in the filing cabinet in between your ears. No, yeah, I mean, that could weigh on you mentally, and then that leads to physical strain, and then by the time the thing gets here, you're completely exhausted, and then you have to deal with the aftermath of everything should you, you know, be in the area of a storm in its path.
2: And you mentioned Jim Cantore. Once he shows up in your neighborhood, you know something bad's going to happen. It's like hurricanes just find him and seek him out.
1: One of the first times, well, that was the first time I met him. It was November. It was the day after the Democrats took over the majority of Congress during the final years of the Bush administration, leading into the 2 terms of President Obama. So it was primary election night coverage the night before tornado the very next morning. So, you know, it was up all hours of the night. Second time I met Jim Cantore, he got in a fight off of Wrightsville Beach.
2: Oh, I remember hearing about that.
1: He walked into a bar and everyone was throwing a hurricane party. And, you know,
2: how dare you? Hurricanes are no party.
1: People started jawing with him, and next thing you know, people are getting thrown fisticuffs to Jim Cantore. He's a short guy.
2: He's a little guy.
1: But he is a stocky dude, and you know, you mess with those short, stocky dudes, they're liable to lay your ass out if you don't watch yourself, particularly if you've had too much to drink and you're running your mouth. It's 6:51 here on Hot Talk 99.5. It's 839-9950. If you'd like to be a part of the program, heck, what was it up in North Carolina, Ocean Isle Beach, right on Highway 17 not too long ago? I was an EF0, but there was some destruction right around the area where I played golf on Friday. The entrance to the housing development got totally obliterated.
2: Oh, yeah,
1: there on
2: I remember 17. That. The alarm didn't go off in time because of the trees blocking the Doppler down there.
1: And I do think some folks lost their lives
2: as
1: a result of that. Yeah, tragically. All right, 6:51. High speed ahead till 7 o'clock. The Thumbs Up Guys Injury Lawyers hotline and text line is 839-9950.
3: Good morning for Tuesday, July 7th. Here are some of your Hot Talk News headlines. A deadly shooting in Andrews has led to a murder arrest. Georgetown County deputies say 27-year-old Malik Raquan Boyd of Andrews is charged with murder, attempted murder, and a weapons charge after two men were shot on Far Avenue Sunday night. One victim died, while the other was flown to a regional trauma center. Boyd is being held at the Georgetown County Detention Center as the investigation continues. The city of Loras is implementing new bookkeeping policies as questions continue surrounding an audit of their use of hospitality taxes. Since 2023, questions have been unanswered about how $1.5 million in hospitality tax money was spent on non-tourism-related projects. In response, Loras has adopted a new 3-party invoice review process requiring multiple people to verify invoices before payment. And Mayor Mike Suggs says some issues uncovered during the audit still require review. At Monday's meeting, city council members discussed hiring a Camden-based certified public accounting firm, Sheehan Hancock and Godwin, for annual financial auditing services moving forward. And good news if you're headed to the beach this week. The U.S. Army Corps of Engineers finished pumping sand inside the Myrtle Beach city limits. They finished that project on Friday. just in time for the 4th of July weekend. Now the crew shifted the project to Surfside Beach and Garden City. They'll work north toward Myrtle Beach State Park first, then circle back to finish the southern end of Garden City. Now this unusual schedule is because of logistics. Crews have to reconnect to different offshore pipelines that carry sand from the dredge to the beach. Barring tropical weather or turtles or equipment delays, the entire renourishment project should be finished by the end of August. And that's some of your Hot Talk News headlines.
2: Taking a look at our Hot Talk weather, a lot like yesterday, we will have a heat advisory by later this morning. Highs in the low to mid-90s for most all of the listening area, with the heat index making it feel more like 105 to 108 or so. Well, we have a better chance, decent chance of afternoon showers and thunderstorms. Probably about 20 to 40% of the listening area could see some showers today. And more of the same for the next couple of days. This heat's just going to be sticking around for a while. The heat wave continues. It is 77 in Pawleys Island. And in Cherry Grove, it's also 77 at 6:53. Good morning.
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4: 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Now would you, Barracuda?
1: I got a couple of minutes before we hit 7 o'clock here this morning.
11: Absolutely. I was confused with something y'all said earlier, but you clarify it for me. I understand now.
2: Okay.
1: Should we explore it further on the air to kick off hour number two?
11: No, we're good.
1: To get everyone's ears perked up?
11: No, we're good.
1: All right. The thumbs up, guys. Injury Lawyers Hotline and text line. No guarantees, by the way, that I won't bring it up at 7:07 here in just about 10 minutes from now. So last night, our infatuation with the game of soccer has come to an end here in the United States, and it was a very disappointing performance that took me all about 15 minutes into the match to realize that we were overmatched and we did not come to play. I blame President Donald Trump for the United States falling 4-1 to Belgium yesterday, just completely, as I said, outmatched. The moment looked a little too big for the red, white, and blue last night.
2: Okay, so that striker, as they call it, who had the red card
1: rescinded.
2: And then Trump said no, and then he got to play. Did they put him in the game right away? Because
1: I
2: heard that the strategy was don't put him in unless you need it.
1: No, he was starting. He was in the starting lineup yesterday. He had little impact, due in part to the fact that our goalkeeper play was terrible, along with the play from our back line. We had a lot of guys looking like they were out in right field the first time they ever saw a baseball being hit to them at 7 or 8 years old, just looking at the ball go by them. And then next thing you know, Belgium scores 8-9 minutes into the match. A mishap by the goalkeeper early in the second half extended the Belgium lead to 3-1. And the final is 4-1. Belgium advances, and the U.S. men's soccer team disappoints once again after, well, garnering a lot of attention nationwide, the World Cup officially over for Team USA.
13: Bounced by Belgium. I'm Chris Foster, Fox News. Team USA is eliminated from the World Cup soccer tournament in the round of 16, losing 4-1 in a match where not much went right.
14: The U.S. tied the score at 1 when Malik Tillman scored on a free kick in the 31st minute. But 61 seconds later, Belgium reclaimed the lead when Charles de Ketelaar scored his second goal in just the 33rd minute. After halftime, Belgium made it 3-1 of the 57th minute before one more score during stoppage time.
13: Fox's Jared Max. The loss in Seattle means every host team, including Canada and Mexico, are now out. President Trump is in Turkey, just arriving for a two-day NATO summit, again accusing allies of not pulling their weight.
15: From defense spending to Greenland to not joining the war on Iran, the last year has seen plenty of sources of dispute between President Trump and the NATO alliance.
16: I just want loyalty. You know, we're so loyal to them.
15: Speaking last month in the Oval Office, NATO allies are promising to take on more of the burden of defending Europe. Secretary General Mark Rutte promises that is happening.
17: We are stronger together in NATO with partners to ensure the freedom and security we all hold dear.
15: In Ankara, Turkey, Jonathan Savage, Fox News.
13: Maine Democrat Senate candidate Graham Plattner says he is postponing campaign events indefinitely and considering his political future. Accused of raping a woman in 2021.
18: 41-year-old Maine resident Jenny Rassicot told Politico that 5 years ago, a drunken Plattner entered her home uninvited, then forced her to have sex against her will, a claim that Plattner denies. And the political fallout is ongoing. Allies like Representative Ro Khanna and Senator Ruben Gallego have withdrawn their support. And Senate Minority Leader Chuck Schumer joined a growing chorus of Democrats calling for Plattner to drop out of the race.
13: Fox's Max Gordon. Plattner has until next Monday to withdraw and be replaced on the ballot by a candidate chosen by the Maine State Democratic Party. 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
2: 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So our heat wave continues today. Weather, much like yesterday, maybe not quite so hot further inland, and if it does get that hot, a better chance for showers and thunderstorms to cool things off momentarily. We'll have a decent chance of that for about 40% of the listing area, high in the low to mid-90s. High humidity means another heat advisory with heat index that's going to feel like at least 100 for most all of us today. This morning is not as muggy and unpleasant as yesterday, but it's working on it. It is 76 in Socastee and 73 in Galvin's Ferry at 7:03. Good morning.
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11: Hour two. Oh, yeah, hour two. Huh. Bring it down, James. Ow!
1: Well, the energy is still here from the Party Godfather at 7:07 here on the Hot Talk Morning Show. Lance the Milkman says, our, quote, it takes two to make a thing go right.
11: Oh, yeah,
1: it's
11: absolutely.
1: It's hour number two here on the Hot Talk Morning Show.
11: I tell you this, Joe. There's a drive-thru that I go through sometimes, and I feel really bad because I don't know whether they say, sir, oh, man, I really honestly
1: can't
11: tell.
1: Okay. He brought it upon himself here.
2: He brought that up, but I will say that something about drive-thrus all over the place attract that type of worker. I see it all the time.
11: I don't know what type you're talking about.
1: I'm going to let you all have this segment. I'll be back in 15 minutes.
2: No, but I'm with you. I just say thank you.
11: I mean, you know, I'm really overdue when it comes to sir or ma'am. But when I'm sitting there trying to figure out, I don't want to be offensive, should I say, because I literally
1: can't figure it out. I got you. All right, and on the flip side of that.
11: And you can't ask.
1: If I'm going to pull up to a restaurant, a drive-thru, and ask for a cup of coffee, right, in this racially heightened world that we live in, and I place my order, am I okay to order a black cup of coffee?
2: Mm-hmm.
11: I order
1: or regular cup of
2: There's
1: coffee.
2: There's also, you can order a white. I don't know if you knew that, but no, yes.
1: You order a white cup of coffee?
2: No, yeah.
11: I order.
1: Wait, what?
2: Look it up.
1: It's
2: like called a flat white or a, I don't know. No, it's got a word.
1: Yeah, I don't know.
2: It's one of those fancy things you can order at the Starbucks.
1: So it's like a Starbucks.
2: But I, you know what? It's easier for you and me, Slide, to just like let it slide. But when I go with my mom places, like, it's worse when you go to a makeup shop. Or we were in the mall up in Durham, and we went into a fragrance shop. And she says, is that a man or a woman? And I said, yes.
1: I thought we were not going to do this. I thought it's a majority rule.
2: It's just
1: and both
2: having
1: of
2: to
1: you,
2: explain it to your parents and
1: I
2: your
1: said
2: children
1: 10 minutes
2: that's
1: ago.
2: The issue.
1: That I was going to explore this. And you're like, no, we can move on.
2: Slide, I believe. He brought it up.
1: Yes. It makes two to make it out of sight.
2: Yes.
1: Hit it.
11: Hey, I did.
1: I want to rock right now.
11: I did a fashion show downtown Wilmington for my cousin about 10 years ago, right? So right by the sound booth where I was controlling the sound and everything, the models were coming up. And I was like, there's some awful tall models. So I'm just thinking.
1: Thailand.
11: I didn't mean anything. So I was like, where do y'all find shoes that size for guys? I'm trying to figure out. And she was like, the same place your wife buys shoes. I go like, I didn't mean anything, but I was just curious.
2: Look, I was hanging out with my mom someplace where we actually had cable TV yesterday. And she wanted to watch HGTV because of the battle at the beach that they filmed here in Garden City.
1: Right.
2: It was the next to last episode. The season finale is next week. And we were watching it. And she's like, you know, this used to be my favorite channel. But I've gotten to be where I just can't watch it anymore. I just can't handle when the couple show up. What is this couple? Who is that? Is that a man or a woman? Or
1: all right,
2: she's like, I can't watch it anymore.
1: If you're just tuning in at 7:10 here on this Tuesday morning and wondering what the hell we're talking about and why we're talking about this.
2: I'm not even sure at this point.
1: Well, in the last half hour, we were speaking on how there are some people on national TV vocalizing their fear for driving through neighborhoods that have too many American flags.
2: Mm-hmm.
1: And somehow, some way, that turned into, well, not somehow, some way, because the direct connection was that you were listening to NPR.
2: And they said something equally, like, outrageous.
1: It was about a female doctor.
2: A gynecologist.
1: Right? A gynecologist.
2: Explaining.
1: Who was explaining to the masses out there through publicly funded radio. And this is, I would think, coming from Washington, D.C. and the national headquarters of NPR, uh-huh. Not maybe the local
2: branches. I think
1: branches.
2: It was on Fresh Air.
1: Right. Yeah. Fresh Air. So Leanne had said that she basically tuned it out once they were talking about trans people getting
2: the same. It would have the same issues as a regular woman at a gynecologist's
1: when they go
2: office.
1: To the gynecologist.
2: I'm like, no.
1: So Slide had all these open-ended questions that I don't have the answers to. Maybe the texters do. I'm fearful to go to the text line at 839-9950.
11: Actually,
1: and then Slide was like, all right, I don't want to know. But then once we opened the segment here and we were all in agreement that we're just going to let this one, you know, pass by.
2: And then he brought it up.
1: And then he brought it up first thing to kick off hour number two.
2: It's all good.
1: And then triple down on that by talking about his experience at a fashion show up in Wilmington not too long ago.
11: My doctor sent me to my leg is a little swollen, so he sent me to a lymphatic doctor. I go to see the doctor. This is all, you know, CMC, Conway Hospital. So he takes one look at my leg. He said, you know what? I'm going to send you down the hall because she specializes in this particular thing. So I'm here thinking, if I'm a gynecologist, what am I supposed to do? I'm trying to figure it out, like, what? I didn't actually say anything. I was trying to figure out, what are y'all talking about? That's all.
2: I'm confused. Did they send you down the hall to the gynecologist?
11: No, it sent me down the hall to a
2: lymphologist.
1: Yes, yeah.
11: Yes. Specifically. He said, I handle something else. We're going to send you down there. She specializes in this. And she was really good, too, boy. I mean,
1: I'm extremely confused right now. And it sounds a lot like trying to put a square peg through a round hole.
2: This sounds like a Surfside Town Council meeting. everyone's confused at this point, and it was what the assistant said.
1: And that's all we had to say about that.
2: Yep.
1: When we did kick off the show about an hour ago, I made mention that there are 1, 2, 3, 4, 5 different stories related to law enforcement within our region and across parts of our state. So let's head out to the PD first, over in Johnsonville. So their police chief, his name's Ron Douglas. He has stepped away from the job. He resigned his position along, they say, with the entire police force.
2: In Johnsonville.
1: There are like two officers within
2: but that is the entire force.
1: Police department. So all three officers that make up, including the chief, that make up the Johnsonville Police Department over in the PD, they have recently resigned. The town of Johnsonville has been dealing with some major budget issues.
2: Okay.
1: So that's part of the conversation.
2: Uh-huh.
1: The second piece of this discussion was the fact that city officials, according to the now resigned police chief, has made accusations that city officials were pressuring officers to issue more traffic tickets to generate revenue.
2: Of course they were.
1: I thought this sort of stuff didn't happen. There was no quota.
2: First of all, when
1: you
2: drive through Johnsonville, I think all of a sudden the speed limit goes down to 35, and there might be a section through there where it's even slower than that. But of course they do. If a town of 1,400 people, and they took out a bond to build this gorgeous new city hall, plus renovate the golf course at Wellman, that was over $500,000. How are 1,400 people going to pay all this back? They can't.
1: They're not, and there'll be longstanding debt, which is why, again, city officials allegedly pressured the three police officers, including the chief, to write more tickets to help bolster the town's struggling
2: and
1: budget.
2: And if they want a raise, which then they were denied.
1: And denied the raise on top of this during these budget discussions that have been happening everywhere around our state because of the fiscal year, by the way. The state still does not have a budget in place due to the impasse and this cooling off period our lawmakers are on before they return to Columbia. The last straw in this whole thing was that the chief discovered text messages allegedly showing city council members discussing his termination and to hire a younger officer who they believe would have been more willing to increase the town's ticket numbers. So the department has resigned in protest. Chief Douglas and the two officers now have since taken higher paying jobs at another agency that was not published per the story that we're combing through here this morning. So over in Johnsonville, they're dealing with a whole mess. It seems like some of the smaller the municipalities, i.e. maybe in Atlantic Beach, the worse it is when it comes to handling things like money, elections that have 125 votes for a grand total, and or the law enforcement agency that has all three officers now with no officers as part of the Johnsonville Police Department.
2: I mean, what was their strategy to pay back this bond? It was bond, I believe, that they took out. It had to be a couple of million dollars, if I remember correctly. What was the strategy to pay it back? Did they think if they could write enough tickets over the next 20 or 30 years that they'd pay it back?
1: You're not going to.
2: They weren't
1: going to
2: raise 1,400 people's property taxes that much.
1: So they're just hoping that people flying through the town as it goes from 55 to 35, as it does on those rural roads out there throughout parts of our state and elsewhere.
2: Mm-hmm.
1: I ran into that the first time our family vacationed in the Outer Banks, coming down the Delmar Peninsula from Virginia over the Chesapeake Bay Bridge Tunnel. Literally every little small town, 55 to 35, to 45 to 55. You know it as you head out on Highway 9, as you get up to 74, 76. There are zones there. But when you travel through Whiteville, between Whiteville and the I-95 corridor, it bumps up to 70 and then down to 45. And you can bet your bottom dollar there are state troopers usually who are out there looking for speeders, including one that caught me back in November as I was coming back home from our Coastal Carolina, South Carolina football game in Columbia. And it was 2 o'clock in the morning. I was going a few miles per hour over the,
2: recommended
1: speed limit, but also the little cushion that they give you, right, 5 to 7 miles per hour. And I was going a little over, to which then, obviously, it was 2 o'clock in the morning, so he thought I was drunk. I was not. Gave me a breathalyzer test. It popped up zero, thankfully, because I had not drank before I left Columbia. To which then he slapped me with a ticket anyway, and some friends up there in Tabor City, took care of that with a nice lump sum payment that I handed over to the law office of XYZ.
2: I'm thinking to myself, there's three towns I know of where I always slow down because I know they're specifically in the mood to write tickets. Not saying it's to generate revenue for the little towns, but it helps. And that's Surfside Beach, Briarcliff Acres, Loras. Mm. Got to slow down. You just have to. It's you're in and out of there in a couple of minutes anyway.
1: Well, Loras is wondering what the heck happened to $1.5 million in hospitality tax funds that were apparently misused and not directed toward tourism-related products and programs as required under South Carolina guidelines. Mm-hmm. So this audit has been going on, since 2023?
2: That's when the mishandling of the funds track back to, yes.
1: So the city has since come up with new standards and practices, including a three-party system for reviewing invoices, and they've worked to strengthen its bookkeeping
2: Who
1: procedures.
2: Does that remind you of? What story does that remind you of?
1: I think it starts with S and it ends with S.
2: A half a million dollars because there is in place now a protocol such as what Loras now put in place so that you can keep track of invoices and paying bills properly.
1: This is exactly what we talked about with our Attorney General and the Republican nominee for Governor Alan Wilson last week, in addition to the conversation we had with Dave Bullock, the North Carolina State Auditor. Mm-hmm. We had asked both of them, we see stories all over the place when it comes to widespread fraud, misuse of funds, or just complete incompetence when it comes to the handling of taxpayer dollars, whether it be to make a payment for services rendered, or you're bringing in money through, say, a hospitality fund and fee, and how is that money being spent and where is it going? And I think it was Alan Wilson who said, yes, there is fraud and abuse, but a lot of times, and the auditor kind of doubled down on it and said, a lot of times it's the fact that we are putting people who are unqualified in these positions, and then we're doing nothing in terms of oversight to make sure that they're handling the money the way they should be and dispersing the money to where it is meant to go.
2: Hey, I'm raising my hand because I have a legitimate question that you may not have an answer to. I'd like for you to think about. Why are we required to spend money, fees, taxes, whatever you want to call the hospitality accommodation taxes? Why are we required to spend that money on the exact same way that we made that money? Do you know what I'm saying? It's like a perpetual, you earn this money and spend it so that you can earn more accommodations taxes and only spend it on promoting tourism so you can get more taxes. Who does that benefit, us or?
1: And outside of the Loras bog-off,
2: Yeah, what else is there to promote?
1: What are we spending $1.5 million?
2: Where are accommodations, for that matter?
1: What sort of monies are going to tourism-related products and programs throughout the course of the year that would lead up to $1.5 million to promote the bog off?
2: I kind of feel for them, because if you have that kind of accommodation money in a little city like that, it's a city, but to me it's a little town, they're doing pretty good. And I don't think they should be required to have to spend that money on advertising, which is basically what you're spending the money on, to get more tourism. I don't think it's right at the beach either. It just seems like a perpetual money machine, and who is it helping?
1: But it is a state guideline, so it's not
2: it
1: they had to adhere.
2: And we know how great they are at writing rules up in Columbia.
1: Related to the state, right? Mm-hmm. Or pulling back on rules that don't make sense, right? I mean, we still have laws on the books.
2: I think it was to protect
1: regulations
2: us.
1: On the books.
2: Protect us from not having to send that money to Columbia.
1: There's
2: got to be a better way.
1: Don't send it to Columbia, though. Okay, keep
2: it. Absolutely not.
1: How about build a road? Extend a classroom in one of your schools. There are a million different things.
2: I mean, working on Highway 9 in Loras, in and of itself, to me, is spending it on accommodations. Because if you don't have that road, ain't nobody getting to their accommodations.
1: But rarely do you hear that. Well, unless you're Surfside, where they just terminate people for whatever reason they deem necessary. Even though they have nothing directly related to the $454,000 payment.
2: State.
1: Yeah, I get it. But oftentimes, right, if you're in the private sector and you make a hiccup that costs your company $500,000, unfortunately, you're getting a pink slip. Why does this happen in government? And, oftentimes it's the low-level people who basically get axed, but the higher at management, administrative state, they're still able to conduct business as usual, despite the fact that they have done nothing to provide any confidence and oversight to the mishandling of whether it be $1.5 million or pressing send on an invoice that comes through your email, like the case in Surfside. This incompetence at its finest is what I'm getting at 7:23 here on Hot Talk 99.5.
2: Good morning. It's Tuesday, July 7th, and here are some of your Hot Talk News headlines. A video has been spreading around social media of an Horry County police officer seen restraining a 10-year-old boy near the Highway 31 overpass at Peachtree Road. Now the Horry County PD has explained what happened. Police say officers responded Thursday after they received a 911 call about a child walking alone near the roadway in Socastee. They found the child heading into traffic. They say the child was temporarily restrained for safety and for the autistic boy's protection without force or harm before he was taken to a hospital for evaluation and later released to his mother, Sophia Marie, who was none too pleased with how the situation with the officer unfolded, but still no explanation about how her child wound up on the road in the first place. The Georgetown County School Board has approved its budget for the new fiscal year after a divided vote last week. The $128 million spending plan includes a 3.1 mil property tax increase on businesses, rental properties, and second homes, no owner-occupied resident increases. The budget funds $2,000 raises for teachers and a 3% raise for other employees and bus drivers. Also, it eliminates 19 positions to help offset declining enrollment and reduce state funding. Opponents argued the tax increase was the easy way out instead of the school district making tougher spending decisions and warned that taxpayers could face another increase next year. And one of South Carolina's biggest public corruption cases has reached a turning point today. Former Spartanburg County Sheriff Chuck Wright will learn whether he'll go to prison after pleading guilty to three federal felonies. Prosecutors say Wright stole more than $100,000 from a charity fund meant to help deputies in need. He's also accused of putting his cousin on the sheriff's department payroll, where prosecutors say he did little or no work as a code enforcement officer, but made nearly $350,000 a year. And employees say the sheriff pressured them to hand over prescription pain pills to feed his addiction. Federal prosecutors want Wright sentenced to nearly 3 years in prison, while his attorneys argue that his addiction and untreated PTSD led to his crimes. They're asking for probation. A federal judge decides later today. And that's some of your Hot Talk News headlines. Taking a look at a Hot Talk weather, it's brought to you by the Snake Chaser. Listen, don't go on next door and put up a picture of the snake you found in your yard and ask everyone what it is and then argue back and forth for several hours about whether or not they're right or wrong. Just call the Snake Chaser. 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He is the wildlife removal expert. Professionally will get rid of any kind of a nuisance. 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So it's another day like yesterday, except a little bit better chance of afternoon showers. We'll have another heat advisory. All of us are going to get up to at least 90 for our actual temperature and 100 or so for a heat index. That means we're all under another heat advisory today. About 20 to 40% of us could get an afternoon scattered thunder shower, though. That's hopefully going to happen where you're at and provide some much needed relief from the drought. It is 76 in Longs and 78 in Socastee at 7:25. Good morning.
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6: What's love got to do with it? 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
1: 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We'll give away tickets to the Jimmy Buffett or Coral Reefer Band in the next half hour, leading up into our 8 o'clock segment with Jamie Arnold, the chief meteorologist over at WMBF. Yes, and right around the corner from our humble abode here on Ocala Street. All right, from the Johnsonville Police Department, their chief and the two officers resigning after being refused a pay raise, being turned down, and then being pressured, of course, to write more tickets to help solve the budget issues the town of Johnsonville is dealing with. Over to Spartanburg County. As you mentioned just a moment ago, Leanne, in the Hot Talk headlines, the former Spartanburg County Sheriff Chuck Wright would sometimes show up to work, quote, high as a kite, slurring his words and failing to carry on conversations, according to newly filed federal court records. He would often buy pills from a street-level dealer while in uniform and carrying his badge in the parking lot of the Spartanburg County Sheriff's Office. This guy is going to do some time. You know who his defense attorney is?
2: He's not doing any time.
1: Former Representative and Congressman Trey Gowdy is
2: He's getting parole.
1: Lawyer.
2: Yeah.
1: Really? You think he's just going to get a slap on the wrist?
2: Well,
1: probation.
2: Who's his attorney?
1: Trey Gowdy.
2: He's got PTSD and addiction issues.
1: And that's not to make light of someone's addiction issues may have. However, right, we talk about holding people to a higher standard, particularly when you're wearing a badge. Probably should have sought out some help while dealing with those issues. In present time, difficult to do it. I get it. But you are the head law enforcement officer for an entire county.
2: Elected official, though, who's going to hold you to hold your feet to the fire
1: the
2: if you're
1: people.
2: Elected?
1: Yeah.
2: They must not have known.
1: Mm. So one of the many stories involving law enforcement that we're following here on this Tuesday morning.
7: Pelosi, President Trump arriving in Turkey for the NATO summit, where he's expected to restore Turkey's access to F-35 fighter jets.
24: Israeli Prime Minister Benjamin Netanyahu has voiced strong opposition to allowing Turkey back into the F-35 program. Israel is currently the only country in the Middle East that operates F-35s.
7: Fox's Lucas Tomlinson, a growing list of Democrats now calling on Maine Senate candidate Graham Platner to drop out of the race after a woman spoke out accusing him of rape.
25: She says he entered her Maine home uninvited late one night while intoxicated and forced himself on her. A number of Democratic lawmakers and groups, including some who originally supported Platner, are now calling on him to drop out of the race. And this includes Senators Chuck Schumer and Kirsten Gillibrand, the Senate Majority PAC, and Governors Tim Walz and J.B. Pritzker.
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20: 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We are currently accident-free along the Grand Strand. Look for heavier traffic volume on Highway 501 beachbound from Highway 544 to Singleton Ridge. Highway 90 at East Cox Ferry Road and some roadway construction on Bypass 17 between Faro Parkway and Harrelson Boulevard. 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
2: Hey, thank you, Trip. Taking a look at our Hot Talk weather. Heat wave continues. It's a lot like yesterday, with a better chance of rain. So partly cloudy, our high in the low to mid 90s. High humidity means we'll have another heat advisory and feel like 100 plus for most all of the listening area this afternoon. Some of us, like 20 to 40% of us, could see a scattered afternoon shower or thunderstorm. Might cool things out for a bit, might provide a little relief, but not enough to put much dent in the drought, and no real rainmaker in sight for the next several days into the weekend. As you're waking up, it is not as muggy and miserable as it was yesterday. It's 72 in Forestbrook, and it's 70 in Debidoo at 731. Good morning.
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0: All right, 7:36, and for the girls of Briarcliff Acres, keep that in mind tomorrow when you see DJ Slide over at Music Bingo, 6 to 8 p.m. at Crooked Hammock Brewery, Barefoot Landing in North Myrtle Beach. Keep your hands to yourself, says DJ Slide. You're a little too old for them, Slide. They dig the younger waiter types, the servers at Crooked Hammock. I've seen it. I've lived it. They get a little wild over there at Crooked Hammock Brewery, particularly when it's going to be in the tap room. So I'll just make it known. So in the tap room, right, Slide, it's all bar-style seating, right, on the elevated chairs. There are no tables that, you know, like in the dining room right across the hall there at Barefoot Landing. So just keep that in mind if you're planning on coming. We'll do our best to accommodate you, but you will have to sit in an elevated position at the barroom tables and not you know, at the regular dining room tables like they have in the main portion of the restaurant.
1: So we won't be able to get my big concert system in there?
0: Yeah, we will. There are double doors that you can pull right through, and the garage doors that they have open up. I'm not sure that they'll be open because it'll be steaming hot, so they'll be able to work you in and work your way in, though you won't be elevated the way you traditionally have been when we held it inside of the restaurant. So just keep that in mind. It's inside the tap room. We hope to see you there. If not, next Wednesday, Leanne will be out that way. 6 to 8 p.m. Wednesdays, it's Hot Talk Music Bingo over at Crooked Hammock Brewery, Barefoot Landing, North Myrtle Beach from 6 to 8 p.m. All right, 7:38 here on Hot Talk 99.5. On the surface, Chuck Wright was the squeaky clean sheriff of Spartanburg County, one of South Carolina's largest and most prosperous areas. He had risen from deputy to the county's most popular elected official. He oversaw a department of 600-plus deputies, detention officers, and civilian staff. But beneath the above-reproach image and below the radar of public oversight, Wright was crooked.
2: Mm-hmm.
0: Stealing from a charity fund, giving his cousin a no-work job, and bullying employees to turn over to him pain-killing drugs that they got for legitimate medical purposes. Well, today, Wright, who pleaded guilty earlier this year, will learn his fate: prison or probation.
2: I mean, stealing from...

0: from the Officers Benevolence Fund. That's, I don't know how many people in the courtroom would be on his side for that.
1: So he will stand before U.S. Judge Timothy Kane in the Spartanburg Federal Courthouse for sentencing. Before Kane pronounces sentence, the assistant U.S. attorney will catalog, in charge of this case, will catalog all the offenses, noting that the ex-law officer, who was sheriff for 20 years and won election 5 times, has pleaded guilty to 3 felonies, embezzlement, giving a no-show paying job for a cousin, and obtaining prescription drugs like oxycodone and hydrocodone under false pretenses. He took a law enforcement office entrusted to him for 20 years and used it to perpetuate schemes involving theft, deception, and controlled substances. His defense lawyers, Greg Harris of Columbia and former Congressman Trey Gowdy, will plead for mercy.
0: Yeah, with those kind of defense attorneys, I think he's getting parole.
1: So what could he potentially get? Well, there's a normal range for a first offender with a nonviolent crime who has stolen from a charitable organization and betrayed the public trust. Prosecutors have argued in their sentencing memorandum, Wright's lawyers depicted him as a thoroughly disgraced man who is remorseful and accepts responsibility. At Tuesday's hearing, Judge Kane will hear from a forensic psychiatrist who will testify that Wright suffers from PTSD. Having said that, if the full book is thrown at him, he could do some serious time.
0: Well, up to 41 months, because he's a first-time offender, nonviolent crime. But I think, 41 months, you might learn a lesson.
1: 33 to 41 months in jail under the government sentencing guidelines. That's the normal range for a first offender, as you mentioned, with a nonviolent crime. With a nonviolent crime who is also stolen from a charitable organization and betrayed public trust. 41 months, what's that? A couple years, right? 4 years?
0: Yeah. He already did what you do when this happens. He checked himself into rehab.
1: They say you go to rehab.
0: Well, he came from an abusive home. Nothing here about whether or not it was a cinder block home. But
1: well, he does have a former congressman making the case that you should show him some leniency in terms of the sentencing. I'm not sure, for the average Joe out there, is that holding? And if you throw the full book at him, you say 41 months. That's the maximum sentence he could receive under the federal guidelines. I would seem to think that that's where they should go. And not probation.
0: Well, they compare it to 7 other former sheriffs who committed criminal acts similar to those committed by Sheriff Wright.
1: 7 sheriffs in the state of South Carolina.
0: In South Carolina, yep. And the 4 pled guilty, got probation or light sentences. 3 who had, all of these 3 chose a jury trial. Only 1 got more than 2 years in jail. Sheriff Underwood got 46 months. Mm. But yeah, I just don't see we're going to have
1: equal justice under the law, something of that.
2: House arrest.
1: Put the ankle monitor on him and put him under house arrest.
2: House arrest.
1: I was at the beach the other day, and I noticed someone with an ankle monitor going into the ocean.
0: Didn't.
1: And I'm like, looking around, did anyone else notice that guy walk around and walk by?
0: Sure, it's not some of that new permanent jewelry all the kids are getting.
1: Nice tat, man. That looks real.
2: You know what
1: it is.
2: I know what I was going to say. There's a recording artist that decided that he didn't want to be with his record company anymore, so he decided to basically hold a gun to the head of the owner of the record company while he had his ankle monitor on 3 states away. And he had 2 police officers from Atlanta that were his security detail. So not only did he go somewhere where he wasn't supposed to be, but he did it in front of 2 law enforcement officers. He'll never get out.
1: Well, I'm sure the disgraced sheriff is going to have to pay this money back, right, that he stole from the charity.
0: You think?
1: And how about the no-show job that he got his family member? Is he going to have to pay back that salary, with benefits included in all of that?
0: I think that cousin's going to have to answer to the IRS at a bare minimum.
1: But we, the taxpayer, or the taxpayers of Spartanburg County, paid this guy who was hired with no qualifications for a no-show job. I mean, I would think that that needs to be thrown into the mix as well, right?
0: They said he used the county vehicle that he was given to do some of his own side projects.
1: So, I mean, now you need an accountant to add up all the money that this guy stole from the Police Benevolence Fund, along with, of course, the salary that this person took in, benefits included. And, to me, that's on the sheriff because he was the key decision maker in making all of this happen. And now we'll find out a little later on today what his sentence will be out there in Spartanburg County. So that's two of five law enforcement agency stories that we have for you here this morning. One of the others involves a viral video here in Horry County and a police officer within the Horry County Police Department who is seen on a video that has been posted and has gone viral on social media. This police officer struggling to hold down a 10-year-old child with autism on the side of Highway 31. The video was originally posted by the child's mother to Facebook back on Friday. It shows an officer squatting over the child, holding his arms behind his back while the child is laying on his stomach and on the side of the road. The family has not given much comment to media outlets as those news reporters have inquired as to what their thoughts are on this whole thing. The child was grunting, asking for the officer to get off of him, and at one point decided to start kicking his legs up at the officer. A woman comes down to try and hold him the police officer can restrain him as best as possible so he doesn't run out in the middle of traffic and get hit by a car and get dead. The Horry County Police Department has issued a statement saying that the officer was initially sent to the scene last Thursday after a 911 caller said they observed a child walking alone near the road. That's on Highway 31. It's not just some random side street in your subdivision. We're talking about vehicles traveling up to 70, maybe 80 miles per hour, which would be over the speed limit on 31. But nonetheless, when the officer arrived, he found the child walking in the direction of oncoming traffic on 31, the overpass near Peachtree Road. The child did not respond to the officer's initial questions. He placed that child in his patrol vehicle to ensure the child's safety. The officer later removed the child from the patrol vehicle after he, quote, began exhibiting behaviors that posed a risk to both the child and the vehicle. Now, allegedly, he was slamming his head basically into the cage that separates the front of the police officer's vehicle and the back of his vehicle. So he then pulls him back out of the vehicle and then restrained him by placing him face down on the ground. So, end of the day, some people are praising the officer's actions. Mm-hmm. Other are saying, this is, I won't say police brutality, go that far, but saying he could have handled this situation a lot better, despite the fact that there were multiple adults who had direct connection to the kid around him, the officer, and the child, in addition to the parent's mother being there as well. They could not contain and control the kid, who apparently was in their car and jumped out of the car, which then led to the 911 call to alert police to the scene.
0: So we're talking about a 10-year-old and not necessarily a small or a larger, average-sized 10-year-old. You know how a 10-year-old boy can be. I just don't know how I should feel about this story, Joe, because the mother, as you said, was driving. I think she was driving the vehicle when the child started acting out in the vehicle and he jumped out of the car. I thought she pulled over to the side of the road. Don't all cars come with the safety locks where the kids can't get out?
2: But you got to turn it on.
0: Wouldn't you do that if you had an autistic child?
2: I do because you're not getting out of the car.
0: Wouldn't it, at age 10, wouldn't you have some better coping mechanism than to pull over, let your kid jump out, and then let a cop handle it? I think everybody has a little bit of, it's not blame. The actions of everyone led to this, and it's a very unfortunate thing that happened to this little boy, but that family could deal with it again, so they need to take this as a lesson.
1: I mean, well, let's just take it off the roadway and put it into the middle of a schoolhouse through the course of a day without parent supervision, and they're in a special needs class, and that kid gets unruly to the point where the special needs teacher, oftentimes a female, cannot restrain or calm this child down.
2: They run out of the classroom.
1: So then they call in the school resource officer or a gym teacher or
0: the
1: both.
0: The same thing's going to happen.
1: Restrain this child, whether it be in the classroom, the hallway, or in some other side office. Mm-hmm. It's not on camera. There's no video. So then it becomes, well, this is what the school district has to say about this behavioral situation, because my kid came home and said, oh, I was walking through the hall and I saw, you know, a cop and the gym teacher placing this kid face down on the ground. Don't know what happened. This happened to get caught on video because the parent was videotaping the whole situation playing out rather than trying to lend a hand in some sort of way to assist the officer. By, you would think the parent, you know, has the best, I guess.
0: They're capable of dealing with this
1: or
0: better
1: than. Or
0: they
1: at least have an understanding,
0: mm-hmm.
1: right? And that adds to another element to, you know, having to get people trained properly, meaning the law. And those law enforcement officers who are not equipped in many instances to handle this, they may get some training, but not the extent that you would think is needed, given the fact that the numbers are what they are when it comes to young people and old people who are on the spectrum. It's just a difficult situation, and there are a lot of opinions, being thrown
0: out
1: there.
0: Very difficult, but the bottom line is once you let the child out of the car on an overpass on a highway,
1: you're endangering that.
0: You're endangering the child. You're endangering everyone driving by that child. The officer did what the officer had to do, and I believe at first part of the issue was the child wasn't completely restrained in the first place. He was just placed in the back seat, at which point he went berserk, and the officer realizes he needs to be restrained a little bit more, a.k.a. zip ties, handcuffs, whatever it is that they use. Yeah.
2: If you take a close look at the video, the officer is also on his radio informing control or central what's going on. And if you'll take a closer look at it, I've magnified it. He doesn't have his total body weight on top of the kid because this you're on the side of the road. Traffic is passing by. If that kid got away, they're going to blame the officer.
1: Well, right.
0: Exactly.
1: And there are multiple. My thing is, there are multiple adults who obviously have direct communication and relationship with the 10-year-old who are just
0: filming
1: it, watching it. Right. And is that leading into? And I hate to play devil's advocate here. This family now seek out an attorney and then
0: probably
1: try and file a suit against the Horry County Police Department because of this officer's actions. And you're putting the officer in a really tight spot
2: Very
1: here.
2: Very tight spot.
1: And we've talked plenty about the Horry County Police Department. But this officer was caught in a rock and a hard place, obviously, coming
0: he
1: up on a situation, not knowing what the hell's going
0: it,
1: on.
0: Right? He could have let someone else handle it. And he did he tried to do the right thing.
2: Tell you, when it comes to autistic kids, I took my girlfriend's grandson, who is on the spectrum, to see Grogu at the movie theater. I made sure I saw the movie first, so I could pay attention to him the whole time. I made sure that he had the headphones. I made sure that I kept an eye on where he went. When he went to the restroom, I stood at the door and made sure everything was good. Mm-hmm. And I made sure that even in my Honda, that the doors in the back were locked. Automatically locked. But again, I've had I've known him since he was born.
1: Well, and you've had a lot of experiences, so you know the triggers,
2: right.
1: any sort of de-escalation tactics that you might be able to use because you have experience dealing with that. I have an extended family member who is on the spectrum, and he's a young adult right now. But when I first met him, he was in his early teens, and he was very wild and very difficult to control. Growing up with a single mom because his dad had passed away when he was a small child. The first time we went over to his house and had dinner, meanwhile, I've got a little baby at the time over at their house. He had an episode where literally he jumped up, grabbed the smoke detector from our family member's living room, went outside and smashed it with a baseball bat in the middle of the roadway, to which my eyes were open because I never really had a lot of experience or any experience with this sort of situation. I made the decision right there. Anytime my wife or my small child is in the vicinity of this now 20-year-old, I'm going to be there to do what I need to do just to make sure that my family is safe. And I don't know, that has nothing to do with this specific situation, but you get yourself in a spot where you don't know how to handle someone's minor child who's out of control. You would hope that law enforcement would be able to call for backup and then get a better handle on the situation. You would hope that the onlookers who have direct relationship with the 10-year-old would have been able to help ease this situation into a better spot by assisting the law enforcement officer rather than videotaping
0: and
1: the law enforcement officer.
0: And it's not just autistic children that they have this issue with. Sometimes a person with Alzheimer's or dementia can act out in the same way.
2: Exactly.
0: And they receive a lot of training on how to handle that kind of a situation.
1: So just a tough spot, and you know, unfortunately, you know, as we know in the world that we live in, you know, call 999-9999, and next thing you know, there will be some litigation and lawsuit that's filed, unfortunately, against the officer and the police department that's dealing with their own set of issues, obviously, that are well-documented over the last few years. All right, we got a little late here, and we'll switch gears a bit, but that was 3 of 5 when it comes to the 5 different stories that we've got on the docket today involving law enforcement officers or agencies across the state of South Carolina.
3: Good morning. It's Tuesday, July 7th, and here are some of your Hot Talk News headlines. A homicide investigation in Conway has now led to a murder charge. Police say 47-year-old Omar McLeod is accused of killing his girlfriend, 44-year-old Shantavious Manor, inside a home they shared in the 1400 block of 6th Avenue Sunday morning. First responders answered a 911 medical call just before 8 a.m. and found Manor dead with traumatic injuries. Investigators haven't said who placed the call. An arrest warrant alleges that McLeod pushed Manor to the ground, causing her to hit her head before repeatedly striking her with what police described as a rubber mallet. McLeod's being held without bond. Back in May, you might recall the dramatic but unsuccessful SWAT response to a Socastee recording studio on the 17 bypass frontage road, where the Horry County PD received a tip that they'd find a man wanted for assault and discharging a firearm. Well, they finally found their fugitive 2 months later and 2 states away. Terrell Jeffries was arrested by U.S. Marshals in Delaware on July 1st. Back on May 1st, the SWAT operation also made headlines after an Horry County Bearcat rear-ended a Tesla while heading to the scene on 17 Bypass. No one was hurt in that crash. Jeffries is now awaiting his extradition back to Horry County. And Clemson University is unexpectedly back in the hunt for a new president. Their president-elect, Kevin Guskevich, has changed his mind and turned down the job, telling trustees he's decided to remain at Michigan State University for personal reasons. Guskevich was unanimously selected in May to become Clemson's 16th president, was set to earn $1.21 million in annual salary plus incentives. The Board of Trustees says there's plenty of other excellent candidates, and they'll meet soon to decide the next steps in their search. And that's some of your Hot Talk News headlines.
0: Hot Talk weather, our heat wave continues, much like yesterday. Maybe a little cooler inland and a better chance of some scattered showers, but we're all still going to get to the low to mid-90s. High humidity means another heat advisory should kick in by about 11 a.m. And overnight lows just upper 70s, so it's going to be a while before things cool off. This heat wave has really locked itself in for the next foreseeable few days of the future. At Apache Pier, it is 78, and in Galvin's Ferry, it's 74 at 7:55. Good morning.
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0: All right, as we approach 8 o'clock here this morning, we'll switch gears a bit after the top of the hour news break, rolling into hour number three. Had a few questions related to the weather yesterday, and we had a meteorologist in the area who happened to be tuned in, and will answer some of those questions for us. Coming up in just a bit, his name's Jamie Arnold. He's the chief meteorologist over at WMBF. Ed Bocchino with Revolution Mortgage also with us as part of our weekly Ask a Lender segment coming up in about 1 hour from now. But right now, why not give away tickets to go see the Jimmy Buffett's Coral Reefer Band? Yes, all week you have chances to win these tickets. Their performance, rather, will be over in Charlotte coming up on Thursday. So it's the middle of the week, Thursday, July 16th. More info on the show and a second chance to win tickets on our website at WRNN.net. But if you'd like to go, we've got two tickets up for grabs right now. It's the Jimmy Buffett's Coral Reefer Band in Charlotte, Thursday, July 16th. 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
1: With friends like these, I'm Chris Foster, Fox News. President Trump's arrived in Turkey for a two-day NATO summit, meeting with allies he accuses of being disloyal for insufficient support in the military operation against Iran and not paying enough for their own defense. NATO is investing $40 billion over the next 5 years in drone fighting technology.
2: We know these are crucial capabilities on the battlefield and vital to our shared security.
1: NATO Secretary General Mark Rutte. Iran's military has resumed attacks on commercial ships in the Strait of Hormuz.
3: The Iranian government has repeatedly stated that the only safe route through the strait is one it has approved. The ship set on fire by a projectile today was transiting near the coast of Oman. State TV says the liquefied natural gas tanker came under attack after ignoring warnings. Iran is suspected of attacking other ships that have sailed through that same area. Those strikes sparked retaliatory attacks by the United States. Iran then went after Gulf Arab neighbors in response.
1: Fox's Jonathan Savage. Maine Senate candidate Graham Plattner has until next Monday to withdraw and let the state Democratic Party replace him on the ballot against incumbent Susan Collins. He is accused of drunkenly raping a woman 5 years ago.
4: While Plattner called the sexual assault allegation by a woman who said they dated on and off false, GOP Senator Susan Collins said in a brief statement, the claim is appalling. Plattner, in his video response, said he's assessing his candidacy.
5: We are taking the time to reflect on the best path forward.
4: Prominent Democrats pulled their endorsements of Plattner, including Congressman Ro Khanna and Senators Chuck Schumer, Ruben Gallego, and Mark Kelly. Maine's Democratic Party also called for Plattner to drop out. Grinnell Scott, Fox News.
1: Team USA's run at the World Cup soccer tournament comes to an end, beaten by Belgium 4-1 in the round of 16 last night in Seattle. 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
8: 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Look for heavier traffic volume on Bypass 17 at the Garden City Connector, Highway 707 at Bay Road, International Drive at River Oaks, and remember, a portion of University Boulevard is closed from West Chanticleer Drive to Highway 544. 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
9: Thanks, Trip. Taking a look at our Hot Talk weather, the heat wave continues. A heat advisory will kick in later today by the time our heat index makes it feel like 100. And that should happen by about 11 a.m. for most all of the listening area. We've all got a high in the low to mid 90s. High humidity means it's going to feel like 100 or more. Overnight, we're only going to cool off to around 78 or so. This pattern's going to continue. The good news is we do have a better chance of afternoon scattered showers and thunderstorms today and for the next few days. As we're taking a look at your weather temperatures at 8:03 this morning, it is 73 in Forestbrook and 77 in Loras. Good morning.
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14: Microphone check 1, 2, and 3. I'll tell you what, we got some happy winners for these tickets. Happy winners. Jenny and I think her husband are online, Joe.
0: All right, let's get it. It's 8:07 here on the Hot Talk Morning Show. The Thumbs Up Guys Injury Lawyers hotline and text line is 839-9950. Yes, another pair of tickets to one of our great listeners out there, to the Jimmy Buffett's Coral Reefer Band. They'll be over in Charlotte coming up on Thursday, July 16th. And our winners were so happy they wanted to join us on the air to kick off hour number 3. Good morning, Jenny. How are we doing today?
15: Hey, I'm great. How are you, sir?
0: Well, we're doing fabulous. I hope you are, and excited for the show coming up later this month?
15: I'm so excited, I can't even stand myself. You don't know.
0: Are you a parrot head by trade?
15: We are parrot heads. We're a little crazy.
0: Leanne, would you like to add on to that? Because you're kind of the parrot head type, given that you're from, or not from, but you went to school down in his neck of the woods.
13: I have been to many a Buffett show. It would make me sad to go hear the Coral Reefer Band without him. I think the whole thing will probably just be a tribute show.
0: Well, Jenny's looking forward to it, Jenny. So we made your day, huh?
15: You did. We've actually seen them in Florida a couple years ago. And yes, while it was sad that Jimmy wasn't there, they still put on a heck of a show. Yeah.
0: I'll tell you what, Jenny, have you ever been down to Mobile, Alabama for their big Jimmy Buffett extravaganza that they have along Dolphin Street in the Gulf?
15: We have not, but it is on our bucket list.
0: Yeah, that is one cool spot. I just happened to find myself in the middle of that last year. I mean, you're talking about a miles-long golf cart parade that takes you to the town square, and it's like Mardi Gras in Margaritaville.
13: Yes, nobody does a parade quite like Mobile.
0: Well, Jenny, I hope you and your husband enjoy the show. Let us know how everything goes when you get back, all right?
15: Absolutely. We sure will. Thank you so much.
0: Hey, and thank you for tuning in. Yes, call the number 4 here this morning to go see the Jimmy Buffett Coral Reefer Band coming up Thursday, July 16th over in Charlotte. And we'll have pairs of tickets to give away through the rest of the week as well. Also, stay tuned to the next hour. We'll give away our second pair of tickets this morning to go see Chicago and Styx as part of their Windy Cities tour. Also over in Charlotte coming up on Saturday, July 18th. Details on that show, once again, on our website with a second chance to win over at WRNN.net. We won't have those tickets to give away tomorrow, but we will have plenty to give away along with gift cards to Crooked Hammock Brewery in Barefoot Landing, North Myrtle Beach. It'll all be part of Hot Talk Music Bingo. That's Wednesdays beginning tomorrow through the rest of the summer from 6 to 8 p.m.
13: Through the rest of the summer? I thought it was just through July.
0: I hope
13: you're right.
0: I'm not necessarily sure. Maybe through the end of the summer. Mm-hmm. Definitely through the end of July. But what happened was earlier this year, they did not think that we'd be able to pack out the restaurant on Mondays, and they started at the beginning of the new year, which was in January, of course. It rolled through the end of January, and then they decided to extend it all the way through the end of March because the people spoke, and the Hot Talk listeners, along with randoms who just started to come because they enjoyed their time with us, started to pack out that place. And how are they going to turn down some money when it comes to people spending their dollars to have a good time with us? In this case, it was Mondays. Mm-hmm. Now we've been bumped up to the middle of the week.
13: But Wednesday is church night. So hopefully come by and have a, you don't have to drink. Just come by and say hi. Have a non-alcoholic beverage like TJ Slide and a quick bite. And then, why are you looking at me like that?
0: What kind of church? Wednesday is
13: typically church night. What night
0: like
13: does
0: Bible
13: your,
0: study night?
13: Your daughter's boyfriend, what night do they have church?
0: Tuesday afternoon, I think. Wednesday. It's Tuesday because it's Tuesday yoga and then Tuesday afternoon Bible study.
13: Okay.
0: So.
13: I'm just saying, don't not go to church, but come see us first.
0: I mean.
13: Or after.
0: I'm not going to say it. So I do not. Blasphemy. I'm not going to do it here this morning.
13: No.
0: Apparently, there's a power outage in the area of Carolina Forest, right there by Carolina Forest Boulevard, that traffic light at Gateway Drive near the Kroger, the Mickey D's, the Bojangles. They've got Jersey Mike's there. Over my friend Hanley has his pub in that vicinity. So a power outage over at the Carolina Forest Boulevard traffic light with Gateway Drive. So
13: that's a bad one to be out right now.
0: And it's now 8:05 a.m., says one of our texters. Mm-hmm. I appreciate that timestamp to keep us in tune with what might be going on around the region, given that we talk to you every day from a room with padded walls. So we don't see much outside. You have to be our eyes and ears outside of the few tools that we have in our box to keep an eye on the roadways through the SEDOT cameras. All right, Jamie Arnold is with WMBF, one of our meteorologists that we pay attention to all day, every day throughout the course of the year. And as we move and through the Atlantic hurricane season, not much to speak of when it comes to the tropics right now, we knock on wood. But yesterday we had some questions that we might as well turn to an expert to help answer our questions. Jamie, how goes it this morning?
16: It goes. I'm out here watering my yard this morning because it just refuses to rain in my house.
13: Are you someplace where that's allowed?
16: It's between
13: 6 and 9.
16: The price. don't come between me and my vegetables and my flowers, okay? I will pay the price.
0: I mean, you're paying for it, so
16: exactly.
0: It is what it is, Jamie. All right, you know, given that we haven't had you on in a while, had to be maybe last year during storm season, we kick off all of our guest segments with a outside-of-the-box question. So if you and I were going to go to a karaoke night, what would be the song that is topping your list to get out in front of the stage of people and to sing a song for everyone to entertain?
16: I'm going with Rock You Like a Hurricane. I mean, it's kind of appropriate, right?
0: I mean, these weather guys,
13: weather.
0: You know, I mean, you know, come on. All right.
16: It's what we do. It's what we do.
0: Boom, boom, boom. But I get it now. Rock you like a hurricane. And I can imagine there him is. With a hurricane cocktail, slurping it down and all ready to
16: oh, you know it.
0: You know, hit the stage. He's never met a camera that he doesn't like or a microphone,
16: absolutely.
0: Our friend,
16: right?
0: Jamie Arnold. So what was it yesterday? We were talking about heat index values and how you all come up with triple-digit heat index values that are going to hit 108 degrees, the feels-like temperature. Give us the complicated formula that you use to come up with these values.
16: I moved on from math years and years ago, and it is too complicated to get into. There's a simple and easy chart. It's temperature, it's dew point. You know, I heard you yesterday, you were talking about the relative humidity, and the joke around here, everybody says it, oh man, it's, you know, 95 degrees and 100% humidity. Remember, humidity is relative, okay? So it's the dew point that makes the difference around here when we're talking about the heat index. It can be 32 degrees, and the humidity is 100%, but it certainly doesn't feel muggy, right?
13: Mm-hmm.
16: Right?
13: Yeah.
16: Okay. So dew point is what is the most accurate measure of humidity and moisture in the air. So around here, anytime it starts getting over like 72, 73, that's when it starts to get really steamy. We've had some days around here where it's 79, 80, 81 degree dew point, and that is when it's just absolutely miserable. So, you know, 95 degrees, 75 degree dew point, you're going to get that heat index up around 105.
13: Okay, let's back up a second, Jamie. What happens with the dew point? What can we physically see or feel that lets us know what a dew point is and what it does?
16: When it's muggy outside, when it's humid, you know that the dew point is high, and around here, like I said, usually over 70 is when we start to get really steamy. And honestly, around here from now, probably until mid to late August, it's really hard to get the dew point down below 70. Some days it's going to be up around 80, especially near the beaches. And those are those days, kind of like yesterday, kind of like Sunday was, where it's just stifling humidity.
13: Mm. And so the humidity you're saying could be higher or lower than the dew point, and it's the dew point we're supposed to be paying attention to.
16: The dew point is the one that matters because humidity is relative. It's relative to the temperature. So let's say it's 75 degrees and the dew point is 75. The humidity is going to be 100%. Mm-hmm. But if it's 40 degrees and the dew point is 40, the humidity is, again, going to be 100%. But you certainly don't feel humid when it's 40 degrees. It's the dew point, which is a true measure of the moisture in the atmosphere.
13: Love it.
0: Talking with Jamie Arnold of WMBF, one of our key weather folks and meteorologists that we pay attention to any and all day, because they're on every 7 minutes, by the way, throughout the course of their news broadcast day to day. You want the weather, Jamie, Andrew Dockery and their crew will take care of you morning, afternoon, and evening. Yes.
16: We got you.
0: Hey, Jamie, let me ask you, and I know Leanne has some questions pertaining to lightning, as she mentioned yesterday. But, we're in the middle of the Atlantic hurricane season. We know it ramps up, towards late August, end into September, through weeks of October before it concludes. And all the prognosticators out there are predicting kind of a lighter season. Why is that?
16: El Nino is driving this season. It is going to be continuing to increase the sort of El Nino weather pattern, which produces a lot of wind shear over the Atlantic, that tends to cut down on the amount of storms developing. But as we always preach, you know, it only takes one for the locals around here that have been here a while. Hurricane Florence, that was an El Nino hurricane season storm. So was Hurricane Matthew. We've had plenty of notable storms here that happened during El Nino. The numbers may be down, but it doesn't necessarily mean a lower risk of impact for us.
13: Okay, so at the same time, I've heard predictions that because of El Nino, we would have above average rainfall in our area from systems that are moving in from the west. And I haven't seen the above average rainfall yet.
16: Yeah, not yet. Mm-hmm. Not yet. El Nino is sort of still in the process of developing. And through the summer, most of the impacts of El Nino, at least on our side of the globe, are going to be out over the Atlantic with a quieter hurricane season. Again, as far as numbers, not necessarily impacts. I think we're going to notice the biggest sort of El Nino impacts coming up this winter. I think it's going to be a wet, wet winter. And I'm almost willing to bet as much drought talk as we've had for the past couple of months, by the time we get into this winter, I think we're going to be talking about too much rain, maybe even flooding just as much.
13: Hmm. What about cold enough for snow?
16: Maybe. You know me, I'm a snow lover, so I've got my fingers crossed. That would be 3 years in a row. Myrtle Beach has never seen 3 years back-to-back of measurable snow. So that would, you know, be a historic event. Fingers crossed. We have seen some snow in El Nino years, but El Nino years in the winter also tend to favor more of an ice storm kind of a setup for the Carolinas. So, yeah, too soon to say, but I've got my fingers crossed.
0: Hey, Jamie, speaking of the snow, I mean, in the two different storms that we dealt with over the last 2 years, it seemed as if 2 years back that snow stuck around, even though maybe it was less just in terms of the accumulation as compared to this year. Was it just purely the temperature and the fact that it was cloudier for longer without the sunshine, you know, warming up the surface and then, of course, melting away that snow?
16: The biggest difference was the snow that we had in 2025, especially here across Horry County and Georgetown County. If you remember, if you were up about midnight, that snow changed over to sleet. Sleet is like trying to melt a glacier. It takes forever. So we had all of that snow. Then we had a layer of sleet on top of it. So even, you know, 5 days later, we were still socked in. It was because of that sleet. Sleet takes a really, really long time to melt. The snow that we had this year, the 26th snowstorm, was pure snow. We never had any sleet mixed in, and it was also a really dry, powdery snow. Remember how it drifted around? It was blowing in the wind. Dry, powdery snow actually melts a lot quicker than a heavy, thick, wet snow.
13: Around here, if you're on the golf course or in a swimming pool and they have a rule that if there's thunder or lightning, you got to get out, shut down operation for 30 minutes or an hour, whatever the rule is. It's always irritating, but half the time the storm never comes to where you were. But that story a few days ago that said that there was lightning that struck 15 miles, I believe, from the nearest thunderstorm. Explain, please, how that happens.
16: Yeah, I heard you mention it yesterday, the bolt from the blue, and that's literally what it's called, and we actually saw it with yesterday's storms. I was kind of measuring and thinking about what you had said yesterday, and that there were some lightning bolts even with the storms yesterday that were 5, 10, 12 miles away from where it was even raining, away from the core of the storm. And this time of the year, our storms get really tall. There's so much heat. There's so much humidity. The atmosphere is like a pressure cooker. So, you know, you're boiling a pot of water. You got a lid on it. That lid's going to hold for so long, and then it's going to pop off. And that's how we get our storms. And when that lid pops off, those storms get really tall. They can get up. We were measuring some yesterday that were up around 40,000 feet tall. And most of the rain and the lightning is sort of within the core of that storm, but you can occasionally get lightning bolts to come out of the top of the storm. So they're coming out miles above us, and will strike really far away from the main storm. And that's how we get those bolts from the blues, and they're scary for sure. Because it can be sunny, you know, it can be sunny and blue skies above you, and suddenly you're getting lightning bolts around.
13: So another weather story we had, I want to say it's been in the past couple of weeks, there was a wall cloud that created a microburst, I believe, and it did about the same damage as an F-0 tornado. Do you remember that story?
16: Yeah, that was a couple of weeks ago, the one up by, Longs, I think?
13: Yeah. Explain how that happens. What exactly was that?
16: It's kind of the same thing with the lightning. You know, so much pressure builds up in this kind of heat and humidity. When these storms develop, they develop so fast. So these updrafts are just going up and up and up into the atmosphere at incredible speeds. Well, when it finally sort of slows down and all of that moisture starts to fall out of those clouds, it does so really fast. And it basically comes out like a big ball of water and sometimes hail. and it's racing down out of that storm, and it hits the ground and spreads out. And that's how you can get some of those microbursts that we tend to get around here this time of the year with really, really intense wind. And that's what they saw up in Longs. And there was one in Columbia yesterday, a microburst in Columbia yesterday that caused a lot of damage.
0: Wrapping it up here with WMBF meteorologist Jamie Arnold. Jamie, 25 years ago to the date yesterday, two tornadoes swept through the Grand Strand, creating millions of dollars worth of damage. Most people who might be new to the area or even have lived in the area don't realize how active this region can be in terms of tornadic activity. Most people think of the plains, obviously, in the United States. Why is it that we see these sorts of storms pop up every now and then?
16: As far as those tornadoes go, that's again, this kind of heat and this kind of humidity. What made that situation 25 years ago so unique was it was actually kind of a pattern like we're in now. It was just brutally hot. It was brutally humid. What made that a little bit different, though, is a very weak cold front was kind of sliding down the coast. We call it a backdoor cold front. Kind of sneaks in the back door. So it went through Wilmington, went through North Myrtle Beach, and about the time that front got to North Myrtle Beach, the thunderstorm developed, and that front actually pushed that tornado down the beach. So I always look out for backdoor cold fronts around here this time of the year. They can cause some funky stuff like they did with the Myrtle Beach tornado 25 years ago.
0: Man, I feel like I'm 14 years old and I've got my earth science cap on here this morning listening to our friend Jamie Arnold. Jamie, your crew does a great job, man, and appreciate you always being willing to talk with us, whether it be severe type weather or just wanting to talk about the weather like we are today. Thanks again.
16: Yep, absolutely. Love you guys. Be good.
0: That's Jamie Arnold of WMBF. Man, any and everything you need to know when it comes to meteorology and the weather. We've got it for you here on Hot Talk 99.5, thanks to our friends over there around the corner from us at WMBF. Speaking of the weather, Leanne, what do you have for the forecast?
13: The weather is going to be hot. We should have just kept Jamie to do the weather for us. So what were we thinking? The heat wave is going to continue, and that means more of what you had yesterday. A heat advisory will kick in by the time our heat index gets up to around 100, and that will be for all of us again today with actual temperatures in the low to mid-90s. And this is going to stick around for the next few days. Difference between today and yesterday is the better chance of scattered afternoon showers. It's not also as muggy and as hot as it was this time yesterday morning. So if you're walking out the door in Loras, it's 76. And in Garden City, it's 78 at 8:24. Good morning.
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1: Hey, big ups to our guy, Jamie Arnold with WMBF, giving us some weather-related insight here this morning. And he did mention, Leanne, just a moment ago, that he was watering his plants today. I'm not sure where Jamie lives, but he's not in Brunswick County because he's not. Is he an even or an odd number address?
2: Well, it does not matter because you can't water between 6 a.m. and 9 a.m. So that's why I didn't ask what his address is.
1: 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Residents must reduce peak system demands by at least 10% and mandatory outdoor water restriction limit irrigation to overnight hours based on your address. No watering on Mondays.
2: Hey, some of the neighborhoods, it's been only a handful so far, but in Brunswick County have suffered from the no water pressure when you go to turn on the water. And once that happens to you, maybe you take this conservation thing a little bit more seriously.
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2: 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No.
1: Even numbered addresses on Wednesdays and Fridays, odd number addresses and non-addressed facilities Tuesdays, Thursdays, and Saturdays. And that's in Brunswick County.
2: Most of Brunswick County.
1: It's stage two. It's water conservation alert over in Brunswick County.
2: Severe drought.
1: Unless you're in Leland, of course. You can do whatever you want.
3: Fox News, I'm CJ Papa. President Trump arriving in Turkey, where he was met by that nation's leader, President Erdogan, as he stepped up off Air Force One.
4: President Trump expected to allow Turkey back into the F-35 stealth fighter jet program. Israeli Prime Minister Benjamin Netanyahu, currently the only country, Israel, that operates the F-35 in the Middle East, does not want to see Erdogan receive these jets.
3: Fox's Lucas Thomason in Ankara. Russia's war in Ukraine will also be on the agenda. Ukraine's President Vladimir Zelensky is speaking at the summit.
5: I want to emphasize this. Unlike Putin, we are not fighting this war for pleasure or for geopolitics. Russia brought this war to Ukraine.
3: Zelensky will meet with President Trump, who said yesterday he believes Russia's President Putin is under pressure to end the war. America's listening to Fox News.
0: 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Joe Katz and Leanne Graham break down the biggest stories from around the Grand Strand. Local news that hits home. And producer DJ Slide on the ones and twos. Trying to keep the whole thing from going off the rails. 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
6: 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Look for heavier traffic volume on Bypass 17 at Queens Harbor, Highway 544 at Saybrook Parkway, and Highway 57 at Highway 9. Just a reminder, the bridge over the Myrtle Swash on 5th Avenue South remains closed. 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
9: Hey, this is Dave for the Snake Chaser. And a few months back, you might remember about the Snake Chaser. I was telling you that during the cold months, animals are going to try to do whatever they can to stay warm. And so they're going to try to get into your house to do that. Now it's so blazing hot outside, they're going to do whatever they can to stay cool and stay in the shade. Whether that's in your crawl space, if that's in your attic, or anywhere under your underpinning, they're going to do that. So if you've got any way for animals to get in, they're going to find their way in and try to stay as comfortable as possible. And a lot of times, since it's so hot, they might not make it out in one piece. And if that's the case, carcasses are just the most nasty things that you can possibly deal with. Yeah, the Snake Chaser will do that as well. So whether it's birds, bats, possums, raccoons, squirrels, whatever you have, if it's making a nuisance of themselves, make sure and get rid of them right now as humanely as possible with the help of the Snake Chaser. And again, carcasses, yeah, they take care of those as well.

0: The complete 10-coin 1776-2026 semi-quincentennial collection. 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This remarkable set features the Lincoln Cent, Jefferson Nickel, and Emerging Liberty Dime, each showcasing a dual date for the very first time ever, plus 5 semi-quincentennial quarters, honoring pivotal moments in American history. The enduring Liberty Half Dollar, showcasing the first ever depiction of the Statue of Liberty on a half dollar, and the Native American Dollar, with the first dual date ever struck as edge lettering on a U.S. coin. 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
4: Give me all your loving, all your hugs and kisses, girl. Give it to me.
5: Be careful what you wish for, DJ Slide, because you'll be out with the ladies of Briarcliff Acres tomorrow, along with many others who want none other than a little piece of DJ Slide. We all know how that goes for the Party Godfather.
4: Hopefully, the full crew will be out there.
5: He's addicted Faye, to the ladies.
4: Miss Faye, Miss Karen, Miss Jan, and one of their other friends.
5: It's all ladies. He has not mentioned one man's name.
6: Do you know the name of any man who's going to be there in attendance? Besides?
4: Lance, my man Lance, creator of the Funk Wednesday.
5: Yes, okay. The originator of the Funky Hump Day, which is coming up tomorrow as well. So we're talking about the weather, water conservation just a moment ago to one of the texters. Did you know that in the state of Oregon, well, bless your heart if you're beginning a statement.
6: Yeah,
5: did you
6: no,
5: know
6: I don't, no one
5: in the
6: know
5: state of Oregon,
6: about Oregon.
5: Yes, that you cannot collect rainwater in a barrel to use for things like irrigation or watering plants.
6: Why not? And why?
5: I don't know if that's
6: true or
5: not. I would
6: think that's what all the hippies out there would want to do.
5: I mean, I thought that's exactly what they I mean, every school and so, wait a minute here. Oregon does not ban rain barrels. Standard residential rainwater harvesting from rooftops for outdoor use is legal and generally encouraged. Permits are generally not required for standard 55-gallon barrels. So, I don't know. Okay? The misconception that the state bans rain barrels stems from a 2012 case where an Oregon resident was sent to jail. This homeowner wasn't using a simple barrel. He built a man-made reservoir.
6: Like a cistern?
5: That captures 13 million gallons of water, which illegally blocked the natural flow of public streams.
6: It captured 13 million?
5: Yes. Okay. He made built a massive
6: he made his
5: reservoir.
6: Own culvert to divert water to him?
5: Yes.
6: Okay.
5: So if the rain falls on your property, you can put
6: you
5: a barrel out there and collect it, or if it comes out of your gutters. So, hey, this is why we double-check and triple-check some of the things that folks say out there. Though there is a petition, and it may very well be on the ballot up in Oregon, and we can dig into this into a Loony Left segment maybe one day in the future, where there are activists who have garnered enough signatures in the state of Oregon to put this up for a constitutional amendment out that way that would ban and make hunting and fishing a crime. I know I mentioned that to you,
6: you briefly did.
5: A while back. Well, they've hit that mark, and it may very well hit the ballot for voters to decide in Oregon maybe as early as this November.
6: Again, I've kind of written off Oregon as a lost cause on the West Coast, but don't they have fly fishing? Wouldn't that impact their tourism?
5: I think a whole boatload of things would be impacted from a complete ban. And that's the difference between a place like Portland, Oregon, and the rest of the state, right?
6: Yeah, I mean, the rest of the state might want to break off at this point.
5: And there are certain areas in Oregon that actually want to secede and join Idaho, actually.
6: Idaho, huh?
5: Yes. even though Idaho is being Californicated, just like Colorado, just like Arizona, just like Texas.

0: I wouldn't say just like California. Aren't all of the stars that have their second homes in Idaho trying to make it an escape from the rules of California?
1: They're trying to, meaning the people who are well off, who want to hide their money. It's the middle class folks that don't learn a lesson in terms of what hasn't worked in California, and now we're going to come to South Carolina and try and make it work here. Similarly to some of the cranky Yanks up there from the Northeast who want to come here and then complain about life in South Carolina. Hey, the Thumbs Up Guys Injury Lawyers hotline and text line is 839-9950. Be sure, if you're in Brunswick County, that your lawns are not receiving more than 1 inch of water per week. So do you have to have a rain gauge of your own out on your lawn?
0: And I don't know how that would work.
1: Neither do I. And how will this be enforced? Power washing of buildings and other structures is strictly banned. Well, that must suck for power washing businesses.
0: I'm wondering, are car washes open? Because they're saying you shouldn't wash your car unless it's for some commercial purpose, like selling a car. It has to be clean for work.
1: It doesn't say here, actually. Artificial waterfalls, misting machines.
0: Misting machines at this time of the year?
1: Artificial ponds, all prohibited under the Stage 2 water conservation restrictions implemented in Brunswick County. And that's only if you're a Brunswick County utility customer, because there are two different water companies up there. Well, not companies, but one's the county and the other is a private entity up towards the northern end of the county, and that's called H2GO Water and Sewer Authority.
0: They are not. It doesn't apply to them. What my favorite of rules might be that the serving of water in a restaurant or bar shall be done only on customer request. So even water for guests. And then, you said no, did you say no baths? You can only shower for 5 minutes. That's a true thing. And then the dishwashing rule. Well, I already know this is never going to work because I could never enforce any dishwashing rules ever when my husband was alive. They're saying you're supposed to scrape your dirty plates into the trash. I would always say rinse them.
1: Rinse
0: them, but do scrape them into the trash, because having the extra food on the plate when you put it in the dishwasher is going to make it have to use more water.
1: Isn't that good standard practice anyway for your dishwasher?
0: Yeah, but not everyone is as conscientious as you and I.
1: Some
0: folks just think the commercials on TV show, you just throw it in there and our magical cleaning product will eliminate all grease and food and mess.
1: I mean, my parents and I, we have our own thing, here and there. We bump heads every now and then for this or that. But one of the things that my mom first instilled in us when we first got our first ever dishwasher in our home many moons ago, when I was like 6-7 years old, was that you always rinse off the dish. First you scrape the plate, and then you rinse the dish, and then you insert it into the dishwasher. These are the things that you learned as a kid.
0: Good mother who did her duty to teach you well.
1: Well, you just learned these things as a kid, and you never thought differently because those were the things that you had to do when you did things like clean off the table for the entire family after you had dinner every night.
0: Yep. Now, I didn't see a rule, or maybe I wasn't reading good, about washing clothes. Because I would think that's also another place where you would
1: save a bunch of water.
0: Just wear dirty clothes for the rest of the summer.
1: One of our texters threw it out there saying, don't we have this big old body of water called the Atlantic Ocean next to us? Are there no sort of filtration methods that are in place or being developed that would help turn the salt water into water that we can use to do things like water our plants?
0: Yeah, not going to happen, but desalination would help. But they say it's one of the most expensive ways to purify, to come up with pure drinking water. I don't know.
1: We're watering our plants with it.
0: Yeah, you can't.
1: I don't know.
0: You can't water your plants with salt water.
1: We need a water expert here.
0: Yeah, we do. Well, who do we know that's a water expert?
1: I don't know. We're going to have to find somebody.
0: I'm pretty sure we have someone in our list of
1: Kinetic water filtrators, I think. I'll have to look that up. They've done work with us
0: before. But desalination is like a big deal in third world countries, and even in places like California, they say it's expensive. Why don't we have some science fair project kids come up with a way to make it a little bit cheaper?
1: Yeah, let's find a fifth grader who could put this together rather than spend $700 million in some sort of government agency that will then come up with nothing to help us but just needs more funding year after year to do more research. We can get a fifth grader to do most of the stuff that we're calling for right now.
0: We were talking earlier about Oregon and the water barrels, but think about it. What if you're like the kind of person who always wants to do things right, even if we're not in a drought, and you collect water in some cistern or a barrel, there's nothing to collect this year.
1: No. So
0: that wouldn't help.
1: Facts.
0: Us.
1: Well, I mean, how do, like, Navy midshipmen, you know, create water to, you can drink if they're out to sea for months and months?
0: You got to get Jamie Arnold back on the line.
1: I mean, you talk about desalination.
0: Uh-huh.
1: You would think that the Navy probably has some sort of mechanism that does that aboard the many ships that are sailing overseas and around the world any given day of the week.
0: So, I didn't pass chemistry in college, so I don't know everything. But I know that distillation is a cheaper process than desalination. But if you distill water, it does remove a lot of other impurities. So I'm not sure. I'm not sure what the difference is in those processes, but it sure would be nice. I wish that we all knew how to, you know, subsist on our own. That would be great.
1: I mean,
0: I'd die.
1: Very confusing times that we live in here in the year of 2026. All right, as we head towards 9 o'clock, our friend Ed Bocchino with Revolution Mortgage is going to join us, our weekly Ask a Lender segment, where we talk all things related to, of course, the housing market and how we can get you a step closer to owning a home or an investment property here within the region, what the condo market is doing, what our interest rates doing right now, and what's Ed Bocchino up to along with his loan officers over at Revolution Mortgage. One other note, I know earlier this morning, we dug into this story surrounding the Horry County Police Department officer who has been caught up, and I don't look at it as a controversy. I look at it as a really tough situation for a police officer who's called to a scene where there's an unruly, a misbehaved kid who's out of control, and you know, is on the spectrum, is on the side of a highway, and then does anything and everything he can to restrain the kid, to which some of our texters felt like that the officer was in the wrong for his actions. One of our texters a little while ago essentially said, hey, you know, if my kid was thrown to the ground and restrained the way he was, I'd be going to jail because I would have kicked that officer's ass. Well, there were four people out there, by the way, adults who in some way, shape, or form were connected to that 10-year-old, and all they did was pull up their phone and take video of the police officer in his attempt to restrain the child, who was found walking into oncoming traffic, essentially, not in the middle of the road, but walking against the traffic right there, Highway 31 overpass at Peachtree. That alerted officers to the scene after the 911 call. A viral video has come out based on the parents or someone connected to the kid filming this police officer trying to restrain this 10-year-old. And just a really sad situation all around for this family who's having to work through you know, some of these issues and situations, along with putting this cop in a really tight spot.
0: Yep. Jason, who said that if a police officer did that to his child, he'd wind up in jail for the rest of his life because of what he'd do to the officer. But I tell you what, Jason, I bet your child would never make it to that far into a bad situation.
1: Right. Yeah. I mean, obviously the kid was uncontrollable inside the car, so they opted to pull. And that's not to make light of this. Don't make me pull over the car. I was told that.
0: Don't make me turn this car around.
1: I've been told that many a time as a kid, acting up in the back seat. Are we there yet? Obviously, very different situation here, so I'm not sure exactly what folks out there think of the video. If you saw the video, we tried to best describe it to you and paint the picture for you on the radio. 839-9950 is the Thumbs Up Guys Injury Lawyers hotline and text line. Good morning, caller. What's in your mind today?
2: This is Brian.
1: Hey, Brian.
2: I was 26 years in the Navy. All the ships used desalinization. And you still had to be careful with water. You couldn't take what is called a Hollywood shower. You had to get wet, turn the water off, soap up, turn the water back on, and rinse off. If not, you would be one of the guys making water.
0: Oh. And so desalinization was not easy?
2: It's very hot down there in the engineering area. And I preferred air conditioning.
1: Facts. Hey, Brian. Well, thank you. So the tech, is it too costly, you think, to be widespread? It would be, you know, just the conditions would be too bad. Obviously, you're in tight quarters in the middle of the ocean. aboard a Navy vessel. Is this a viable solution, given that we've got a big old body of water next to us when it comes to water conservation and things of that nature?
2: When I was in Guantanamo, we had a desalinization plant that had got water for Guantanamo. It's in a desert, so they don't have any fresh water there. So, it's expensive, but it's, if you don't have water, it's the only way to go.
0: Yeah.
1: Yeah, facts.
0: Water or die, right? Yeah. Hey, Brian, thank you so much for your service, and thank you for calling.
2: Oh, you're welcome. You take care.
0: You too.
1: And you do as well. The thumbs up, guys. Injury Lawyers hotline and text line is 839-9950. Thanks again, Brian.
3: Also, Joe, it's the same thing in boats and in RVs. I got a 100-gallon tank in the middle of my bus, and I don't like to keep filling it up, so guess what? I try to conserve. Soap up, rinse off, and you are out of there.
0: That's how my grandmother was. I don't know if she learned that as a child in the Great Depression or what, but that's a whole other conversation about water conservation on my boat. That's a thought process every day for me.
1: I mean, back to, okay, don't make me turn this car around. Kid, you're sweaty and hot and you need a shower. Go outside. Here's the hose. Have fun.
3: Also, I will say this. You can say all you want to, but if ladies are in the bus, they're going to do what they want to do.
1: Heck, my mom, after I worked at the Greasy Chicken Joint for my first job ever at 13 years old, cleaning the chicken vats, she would not even allow me in the house. Literally, I'd have to shower with a garden hose outside just to rinse myself off, just to then go in the shower and clean myself. Sort of like rinsing the dish off before you put it in the dishwasher. All right, it's 8:51. Ed Bocchino going to join us from Revolution Mortgage. I want to get into the national news for just a moment when we get back. Where is Senator Mitch McConnell? No one knows. Better off, not only no one knows where Mitch McConnell is, where's his wife? Well, we've got the answers to those questions when we get back.
4: Good morning for Tuesday, July 7th. Here are some of your Hot Talk News headlines. A deadly shooting in Andrews has led to a murder arrest. Georgetown County deputies say 27-year-old Malik Raquan Boyd of Andrews is charged with murder, attempted murder, and a weapons charge after two men were shot on Far Avenue Sunday night. One victim died, while the other was flown to a regional trauma center. Boyd is being held at the Georgetown County Detention Center as the investigation continues. The city of Loras is implementing new bookkeeping policies as questions continue surrounding an audit of their use of hospitality taxes. Since 2023, questions have been unanswered about how $1.5 million in hospitality tax money was spent on non-tourism-related projects. In response, Loras has adopted a new three-party invoice review process requiring multiple people to verify invoices before payment. And Mayor Mike Suggs says some issues uncovered during the audit still require review. At Monday's meeting, city council members discussed hiring a Camden-based certified public accounting firm, Sheehan Hancock and Godwin, for annual financial auditing services moving forward. And good news if you're headed to the beach this week. The U.S. Army Corps of Engineers finished pumping sand inside the Myrtle Beach city limits. They finished that project on Friday, just in time for the 4th of July weekend. Now the crew shifted the project to Surfside Beach and Garden City. They'll work north toward Myrtle Beach State Park first, then circle back to finish the southern end of Garden City. Now this unusual schedule is because of logistics. Crews have to reconnect to different offshore pipelines that carry sand from the dredge to the beach. Barring tropical weather or turtles or equipment delays, the entire renourishment project should be finished by the end of August. And that's some of your Hot Talk News headlines.
0: Taking a look at our Hot Talk weather, it is brought to you by Benjamin Franklin Plumbing. It's handling all of your plumbing needs, from toilets to sinks. All of this talk about water, if you want to make sure that water's doing the right thing and you're conserving it at your house, then you need to go with the flow. The local pros call Benjamin Franklin Plumbing. We have a heat advisory that'll kick in as soon as our heat index reaches 100, which is only a couple of hours or less from now, as our actual high temperature is going to be somewhere between the low and mid-90s for even the listening area at the beach. The good news is we have a slightly better chance for afternoon showers and thunderstorms than we had yesterday, and the same should be true for tomorrow, but this heat wave, it has set in, and it's going to last us at least through the end of this work week and into the weekend. It's warming up now. We've got heat indexes to show for it. Golden Mile in Myrtle Beach is 84, but it feels like 92 right there by the shore. And Emeralds Inlet, it's 82, but the heat index, 91 at 8:53. Good morning.
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8: Hello, Tree Dr. Todd here with our 30th year tip for the summer. Talking about on South Carolina coast, the summer is going to mean some hot and sunny days, some high humidity, and definite big weather. Our afternoon thunderstorms can easily have 70 mile an hour winds, and any hurricanes can be well over 100. 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
1: All right, as we head towards 9 o'clock, I've got a lot of noise in my head right now. I'm not sure where it's coming from.
0: I don't know. It's not on the air, but that was I don't recognize that song.
1: I think it was a mix of...
0: A few things?
1: A few things going on.
0: It was a mashup.
1: Over there with DJ Slide. Senator Mitch McConnell, he was the former Senate leader. He's been hospitalized for some time. Also, while he's been hospitalized, it's been made known that his highly connected Chinese wife left the country for high-level meetings with the vice president of the Chinese Communist Party. This was just days after his medical emergency happened. No one knows if Mitch is conscious. There are some rumors that are beginning to circulate that he's basically brain dead and on life support. There's already an election to replace him happening this fall. But Kentucky law calls for a special election for senators unable to complete their terms versus a governor appointee. So if he is incapacitated, Someone else likely would be elected to finish out his term through January. Mm-hmm. So the speculation is the Republican Party does not want to deal with that process, and thus they're keeping his condition quiet for as long as possible.
0: So he's been in the hospital since June 14th. He hasn't voted in the Senate since June 11th. Things have happened that his vote could have really helped with.
1: All in the while, the former DOT secretary, by the way, yes, met with China's vice president 3 days after his hospitalization. What's going on here?
12: Talk in Turkey. I'm Chris Foster of Fox News. President Trump is in Ankara for a 2-day NATO summit. The alliance announces 11 or billions of dollars in multinational arms deals as the president keeps up the pressure for Europe to spend more on its own defense. And he's met with Turkey's President Erdogan today.
13: Right from the beginning, good chemistry. We've had a very special relationship. Turkey has become, under the president, a very powerful country militarily.
12: There's some downtime next and a social dinner with the other world leaders. A hearing resumes in 2 hours in Utah about whether there's enough evidence to try Tyler Robinson for the conservative activist Charlie Kirk's murder.
14: Former State Bureau of Investigations agent David Hull testified that as they looked into the murder of Charlie Kirk last September, they were reviewing footage of what they believed to be the suspect's vehicle when they found out someone was turning themselves in.
15: And did you, at that point in time, did you receive a name from Washington County?
16: Yes, we did.
15: And what was that name?
16: Tyler Robinson.
14: Earlier in the day, Officer Chris Bagley testified he suspected the shooting came from the top of a building on the Utah Valley University campus, and dispatch confirmed someone had been seen on the roof.
17: The individual stood up after the shooting and ran northeast on the top of the Losi building.
14: Kirk's widow, Erica, and his parents are attending the hearing this week. Jessica Rosenthal, Fox News.
12: Team USA's World Cup dreams are dashed with a 4-1 loss to Belgium in their round of 16 match in Seattle. Fox Sports commentator Tyler Terrence.
18: Every single player showed up and had their worst game of the tournament individually, and it looked like that collectively. And it was such a gut punch for what otherwise was a perfect tournament for the U.S.
12: 2002 men's team was the last to make it this far before losing in the quarterfinals. Maine Senate candidate Graham Plattner was told to withdraw from the race by Senate leaders in the state's Democratic Party. He's accused of rape by a woman he was dating off and on 5 years ago. He denies it and says it'll take time off from the campaign for now. 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
20: 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Look for heavier traffic volume on Bypass 17 at Queens Harbor, Highway 544 at Saybrook Parkway, and Highway 57 at Highway 9. Just a reminder, the bridge over the Myrtle Swash on 5th Avenue South remains closed. 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
0: 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So a heat wave is still in place. Heat advisories kick in by the time our heat index reaches 100, which should be in the next couple of hours or so, as all of us are going to have an actual temperature above 90, somewhere in the low to mid 90s. We do have a better chance than yesterday of those scattered afternoon showers. And tomorrow morning, don't expect it to be as cool as it was this morning. Our low overnight is like 78 for most all of the listening areas. A little warm breeze might help things out a little bit today. It's actually warming up rather quickly. We've got 85 in Myrtle Beach and 83 in Surfside Beach at 9:03. Good morning.
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3: Bringing it down. Here we go. Eddie Bo in the building. Break it down. Oh, yeah.

0: Not that I do that kind of stuff, Leanne Graham, at 907. Use my influence to get Eddie Bo out of trouble every now and then. Oh, did I just say that
1: Eddie
0: out loud?
1: First off, let's make sure everyone knows I'm not in trouble.
0: No, not.
2: It's if I were in trouble.
0: Yes. Because he is one of the most, if not the most, well-respected loan officer in the region with Revolution Mortgage, of course. It's our weekly Ask a Lender segment. Yes, with Ed Bocchino of Revolution Mortgage. We do it every Tuesday a little after 9 o'clock. Talk any and everything related to the real estate market, the mortgage process, interest rates, where we're at locally as compared to the market elsewhere, regionally, around the country. And it's good to see you, my friend, Ed Bocchino. Great to have you back in the studio here this morning.
2: Well, thank you for having me.
0: So you got a new dog, huh?
2: No.
0: Oh, you did not get a new dog. Did I see a post?
2: No, that was Kylie. Yeah, so Kylie, it's the first. I don't know if anyone's ever seen our dog.
0: Oh,
2: but Kylie takes 1,000 pictures of our dog, and she finally said, "Hey, Daddy, can you please post these pictures of Ivy?" But there was rumor or talk this morning about another dog.
0: Ooh.
2: So I don't know. We'll see. Who I'm not against it, but
0: who makes the decisions in this house? I mean, is it you or your daughters?
2: At my age, my daughters. Yeah. When you got about 12, 15 years left, it's whatever they want.
0: So you've given in. I mean, there's just
2: No, but realistically, who knows?
0: We know how it goes.
2: Yeah.
0: The numbers are against you in the Bocchino household.
2: Yeah, definitely.
0: Is your dog Ivy? So I'm assuming that the dog's a girl, too.
2: She is
0: a
2: girl.
0: So it's 1, 2, 3, 4 versus 1 inside the Bocchino house.
2: No doubt.
0: Which is why you're working all the time.
2: Exactly.
0: And which is why they can enjoy all the fruits of your labor as you do it every Tuesday here on the Hot Talk Morning Show. All right. In the second quarter of the year, 44% of real estate agents, and you're not a real estate agent, you're a mortgage officer, 44% of real estate agents surveyed in CNBC's housing market survey say they were seeing a balanced market between buyer and seller. Would you lend to the 44%, or do you feel like that there's still room there when it comes to the seller versus the buyer?
2: I would lend to the 44%. I would. I mean, we're seeing, if you're looking up in the Northeast, you're seeing a little bit more inventory building up. Which is great because, go 6 months back, a year back, I mean, even in those, again, those metropolitan, suburban metropolitan areas, a lot of demand and no inventory. And for one reason or another, and there's really no understanding behind it because rates really haven't changed, right, in that last year, over the last year. But we are seeing some inventory increasing and some opportunities for buyers to buy. So it's leveling out a little bit up there. Here, it's busy. We are busy. Even though, again, we've talked about that inventory may be up or there may be some softening, that might be what's bringing in the business. Right, is as you start to see the market soften and then, finding that balance between when do the rates start to drop and the prices start to go up, right? This is the sweet spot. We are in the sweet spot right now for the next year.
0: All right. Yesterday, we spent a good portion of our show talking about a housing development proposal out there on Highway 905. Mm. They want to build some 70-some-odd homes over there, single-family homes, typical type of single-family structure that we're seeing elsewhere. Mm-hmm. Now, that said, we're kind of in a rock and a hard place when it comes to the housing market. A lot of folks have moved here, and now they want to put up the wall and say no more for flooding, for traffic, per infrastructure. Obviously, you're in the housing market day-to-day. You've seen the prices skyrocket. You've seen them dip a little bit now here over the last little while. What's the balancing point that we need to consider when we talk about growth in our area outside of overdevelopment and the infrastructure situation that we're in?
2: Yeah, it's tough because, if you go – 905 is not a bad spot, right? I mean, a nice road running parallel, right, I think to –
0: 22?
2: Yeah, basically. And there's space. Here's the challenge we have. We've got a lot of land. We've got a lot of land, and we got a lot of builders, right? And, but we don't have the infrastructure as you get closer into where people come to do things, right? So you can live out in Loris, but if you need a lot of something that Loris doesn't have, you're coming to the beach. And, you try to go down, what is that, 9?
3: Right. Yeah. Oh,
0: up
3: yeah.
0: there.
3: Yeah.
2: I mean, those you hit those 3-4 lights in a row right there, right? Starting at 905, I think it is, right? And you're in trouble. You're in trouble. So, you know, it's hard balance because the builders want to build. The availability for them to build is out there. But the infrastructure here in the city is you can't make the roads much more wider.
0: And the same would be said, you know, for the areas further inland. In that, if you're going to build around those areas, those roads need to follow
2: suit.
0: Look
2: at Conway. I mean, you can't even get into Conway when they have an event. Yeah. You know, coming from 501.
4: On Saturday, I heard Blake Sloan's show, and he was talking about how single-family homes are just selling like hotcakes around here. There's not enough of them, but there's an overabundance of condo inventory. Then I'm talking to our realtor, and she says that a lot of these condos are being offered at a much higher than appraised value, and that's part of the problem. How does that affect getting a mortgage?
2: Well, someone's got to make up the difference, right? So on a mortgage, we're basically lending on either the contract price or the appraised value, whichever is less. So you go into contract at $200,000 on a condo, the appraisal comes in at $190,000, you're back to the negotiating table, basically, and saying, hey, it came in at $190,000. The seller side is generally arguing, saying, well, you know, I don't believe that. It should be $200,000. Then, you know, maybe they try to come up with some additional comps and work with the appraisal management company to see if they can, you know, raise what that value is. But you know, condos, a condo for the most part, right? I mean, if it's a two-bedroom, one-bath condo, the other one's a two-bedroom, one-bath condo, and everything's basically the same. Maybe mechanicals are different from an age standpoint. Maybe one has a different view than the other, but there's not large swings. It's pretty easy to comp out. They're selling at X, and that's it. You know,
4: Another question. If you purchase a home in a flood zone, do you have to get a mortgage? Must you purchase flood insurance? And if so, is it for any flood zone in our area or only the certain higher risk flood zones?
2: Yeah, generally just the higher risk flood zones. I mean, there are, you know, 500-year flood zones that don't really require it. But yes, you do have to have flood insurance. And look, even if you're buying a home, and you have the wherewithal, and you're not in a flood zone, doesn't hurt to take a look at what that pricing is for flood insurance. You just don't know. You know, if you're in a zone where you're like, hey, maybe, you know, I'm by here, it's not flood, but, you know, maybe there could be a chance. I mean, you're talking maybe $300 for the year. You know,
4: that's
2: for flood insurance.
4: Yeah.
2: If you don't need to have it, it may be worth just having as an insurance policy at $300 a year.
0: Here with Ed Bocchino for a few more minutes with Revolution Mortgage. I saw a small dip when it came and it comes to the interest rates to start the year, but have been relatively high, right, for most of 2026. So it's about 6.5% the market. When it comes to improving your situation to lower your mortgage rate, where would you start?
2: Meaning if you're looking to potentially do a refinance, if you think that your rate is. First off, just giving us a call. I mean, that would be a great start. And folks have many different reasons. Sometimes it is about, we call it a rate and term refinance, where you're not looking for any additional cash out for consolidation or home improvements or anything, and you're just looking to lower your interest rate and or maybe reduce the term of your note. That's called a rate and term refinance. The other type of refinance is a cash out refinance, where you're borrowing more money than what you owe on your mortgage because you have the equity and you're using that for various reasons, whether it's home improvements or debt consolidation or whatever the case may be. But you just don't know what you don't know, you know, without giving someone a call like us to kind of walk through what those options look like. If it's a rate and term, Joe, look, if, and I have folks calling me, is it time to refinance yet? You know, they might be at, you know, 7.25%, and, you know, we're at maybe 6.75%, just putting it out there. You're a 0.5% difference on a $200,000 loan. It's going to take you forever to make that back. So, you know, unless maybe you're buying down points, or you're buying down points and reducing your term. Right. And trying to find something, hey, this financially makes sense now to us based on what we're looking to do. You know, the great thing about mortgage lending and money is one plus one is two. right? So it either makes sense, or the time to break even makes sense, or it just doesn't. There's no gray area.
0: Talking with Ed Bocchino from Revolution Mortgage. Can you ask Ed about how those units housed in one main building structure are insured if they are purchased? I'm not sure where he's going with that.
2: Maybe if it's like a condo complex, each individual unit, how is it insured? Well, if that is the question, then generally speaking, the HOA is usually holding the common area and structural insurance. So when you're, if you're paying, you know, $300, $400, $500 a month in HOA, generally speaking, in most cases, the HOA is paying for the insurance for the structure. The individual that owns the unit would be paying what's called an HO6 policy, which basically is a walls in. We call it a walls in policy for anything that may occur inside of the unit, you know, and for content insurance.
0: Is that why we've seen maybe HOA fees skyrocket within the condo market?
2: Yeah, and very interesting. So I was speaking with a prospect yesterday, and she's looking at actually we're putting an offer in on a unit, and this is a condo, however, which is unusual, this specific condo project does not hold the structural insurance for it. It's paid, each individual gets their own, which is a little bit unusual. And she liked that because she's like, I don't trust the HOAs for shopping and getting the best price. So, but in that case, it was different. But yeah, the HOAs would engage with the insurance companies, and they would be the ones that would. But yeah, I mean, they don't do a good job. Something occurs. They're bad negotiators. They didn't make enough phone calls. You know, are they really getting the best policy at the best price?
0: Mm.
2: Right?
4: Ed, we have another question on the text line. They want to know more information about how they can find flood insurance.
2: Well, just call an insurance company. Yeah.
4: Like a local broker should be able to help you with
2: that, 100%.
4: Right?
2: Yeah, 100%. Yeah, and they have all the flood maps. They can look it up. They can know what flood zone you're in and what those costs are going to be. And, you know, and they work with multiple carriers just like we work with multiple investors, right? So it's not a one-stop shop and it's your only option. So they'll definitely, you know, in the race to zero, they're definitely going to work to find you the best price.
4: Yeah. Does a property's flood zone impact at all your what you would offer as a mortgage?
2: No. As long as it's insurable.
4: Okay.
0: You mentioned the phrase buying mortgage points. Is that becoming more popular through this cycle?
2: It's becoming less mandated. Let's put it that way. So there was a point where there was so much volatility, no pun intended, so much volatility that there was no option but to pay points. The investors basically were saying, or Wall Street saying, hey, we can't lend money at 8.5%. There's no market. There's no one on that back end wanting to buy that money at that high interest rate, because when the rates are this high, if they go down to some level, people are going to be refinancing, and that servicer is not going to be able to carry that note as long as they want to for it to make sense. So they'll charge the upfront financing or points to make up the difference for where they think they're not, you know, we're only going to carry the mortgage for 2 years, not 5 or 7 mm-hmm. years. So we're seeing some of that go away. If you're still doing a high risk, you know, if you're a high risk profile in a sense of, hey, I'm buying a second home and I only want to put down 10%, you're paying points. It's mm-hmm. happening. There's no point situation.
0: Well, if you're in the market for a home, if you're looking for an investment property, if you're a veteran seeking out you know, a VA loan, Ed can help you in all of those scenarios by calling his cell phone number at 843-655-8078. That's 843-655-8078. He's with us every Tuesday to answer any and all questions that you have related to the home loan process, giving us his professional and expert overview when it comes to the housing market within our region and across the country. Ed, thanks so much for the time, my friend.
2: Excellent. Thanks.
0: All right, it's 9:21 here on Hot Talk 99.5. Our thumbs up, guys, injury lawyers. Hotline and text line is 839-9950. Ed, hold on one last second. What if your home was built in a flood zone and no one told us
4: that
0: it was built
4: a map.
0: In a flood zone?
4: There's a map.
0: That's due diligence.
2: Yeah, there's definitely due diligence. I would be speaking to my attorney, first off, that did the closing. And secondly, if you purchased a home and used a mortgage, that should not fall through the cracks. So I don't know if there was a cash purchase. And now the other thing as well is they could rewrite flood zone
4: maps.
2: They
4: can.
0: And they do.
2: Right. And they do. So, you know, maybe it wasn't in the beginning and maybe it is today.
0: Further exploring needs to be done, I think, in that situation for one of our texters out there. Ed, thanks again, my friend. 9:22 here on the Hot Talk Morning Show. Let's get back to our Hot Talk headlines with Leanne Graham.
4: Good morning for Tuesday, July 7th. Here are some of your Hot Talk news headlines. A deadly shooting in Andrews has led to a murder arrest. Georgetown County deputies say 27-year-old Malik Raquan Boyd of Andrews is charged with murder, attempted murder, and a weapons charge after two men were shot on Far Avenue Sunday night. One victim died while the other was flown to a regional trauma center. Boyd is being held at the Georgetown County Detention Center as the investigation continues. The city of Loras is implementing new bookkeeping policies as questions continue surrounding an audit of their use of hospitality taxes. Since 2023, questions have been unanswered about how $1.5 million in hospitality tax money was spent on non-tourism-related projects. In response, Loras has adopted a new three-party invoice review process requiring multiple people to verify invoices before payment. And Mayor Mike Suggs says some issues uncovered during the audit still require review. At Monday's meeting, city council members discussed hiring a Camden-based certified public accounting firm, Sheehan Hancock and Godwin, for annual financial auditing services moving forward. And good news if you're headed to the beach this week. The U.S. Army Corps of Engineers finished pumping sand inside the Myrtle Beach city limits. They finished that project on Friday, just in time for the 4th of July weekend. Now the crew shifted the project to Surfside Beach and Garden City. They'll work north toward Myrtle Beach State Park first, then circle back to finish the southern end of Garden City. Now this unusual schedule is because of logistics. Crews have to reconnect to different offshore pipelines that carry sand from the dredge to the beach. Barring tropical weather or turtles or equipment delays, the entire renourishment project should be finished by the end of August. And that's some of your Hot Talk News headlines. Hot Talk Weather is brought to you by the Greg Rolls Legacy Theater in North Myrtle Beach, the number one live entertainment venue in the entire state. They have 100% live music in that ever-changing show, Music and Memories, and a lineup of visiting guest artist shows all the time. You find out the latest, look at the schedule, get some deals at grltnmb.com. So the heat advisory kicks in by the time we hit a feels-like temperature of 100, and we're getting very close to that right now. Today, all of us should be in the low to mid-90s, including folks at the beach. And in inland areas, if you do get a little bit warmer, you'll probably see showers first. But all of us have about a 20 to 40% chance of some scattered afternoon showers as well. Tomorrow won't be as cool as it was this morning, as if you could call this morning cool. But it's going to continue to be more hot, more humid. This heat wave is going to last us through the weekend into the weekend. It's 83 currently in Ainer, but there it feels like 90. And then in Garden City, it was 84, and it feels like 92 at 9:24 in the morning. Good morning.
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0: I got about one half hour to go leading into the Brian Kilmeade Show. Yes, Team USA took it on the chin last night in the Pacific Northwest, a 4-1 setback. They have been eliminated from the World Cup, so Americans go back to what Americans do during the summer, and that's not watch soccer on a daily basis. We'll watch maybe the women's team because they, of course, have ruled the roost for quite some time when it comes to the game and the sport of football. At Wimbledon, by the way, the All English Club, there's an All American quarterfinal match that is set. I don't know if it's today or tomorrow, but Coco Gauff and Jessica Pegula. I'm not necessarily sure how you pronounce her last name. They are facing off. It's a 4 seed versus 7 seed. The top seed on the men's side, Jannik Skinner and American Taylor Fritz, are still alive, along with Novak Djokovic. So an update from across the pond over there in England. Hey, if you want to go see Chicago and Styx, be call the number 4 right now. They'll be performing together in Charlotte Saturday, July 18th, as part of their Windy Cities tour. Chicago Styx, you want to go, call the number 4 out of the Queen City right now at 839-9950. We'll take call the number 4, 839-9950.
9: Fox News, I'm Therese Crowley. President Trump in talks with Turkish President Erdogan, who's hosting the NATO summit, on the balance of power in the Middle East, NATO and Russia's Ukraine war. Ukraine tipping the balance there with drone strikes, hitting Russian oil plants 200 times, knocking out 40% of Russia's refining, says President Zelensky.
10: Ukrainian drones broke through Russia's defenses and struck a Russian oil refinery in Siberia. And this is not an exception. It's the new reality.
9: President Trump says both sides want to end it. Maine Senate Democrat candidate Graham Plattner being urged to drop out 1 week to the deadline after new credible allegations from a former girlfriend that he raped her. Democrat Ro Khanna pulling his endorsement. Senators Gillibrand and Chuck Schumer pulling his campaign cash. America's listening to Fox News.
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3: 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State Highway Patrol working a couple of incidents in Horry County. Highway 544 overpass over Highway 501 and International Drive at River Oaks.
11: Look for heavier traffic volume on Highway 501 from Cox Ferry Road to Singleton Bridge and Bypass 17 at Sheffield Parkway. 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
4: Trip, thank you for the traffic reports this morning. Our Hot Talk weather, the heat wave is still in effect and will be for the rest of the week. We'll have a heat advisory in just a few minutes once our heat index hits about 100, and it will for all of us again today. Our actual high will be low to mid-90s. In the morning, it's not going to be quite as cool as it was this morning, if you can call it a cool morning today. Our low will be 78. Tomorrow, we'll be locked into this heat and humidity and hopefully an even better chance of showers and thunderstorms tomorrow than we have today. It's about 20 to 40% chance for us today. It is 86 at the Springmaid Pier, feels like 96. And then further up in Cherry Grove at the pier there, it's 85 and feels like 93 at 931. Good morning.
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2: With a request?
3: She didn't tell me her name.
2: It's just amazing how... when a guy makes a request on the Thumbs Up Guys Injury Lawyers Hotline and Text Line, he just fails to see the request. But then when a female makes a request by phone, email,
3: you know, she wrote the request on the text line.
2: Some sort of smoke signal.
3: And she wrote DJ Slide in pink.
2: So there you go. You know, knows how to find DJ Slide's heart.
3: Big shout out to David who won the tickets.
2: David, going to go see David Chicago and Styx.
3: Yes, and David from Myrtle Beach, there you go.
2: All right, well, enjoy the show. David, if you don't mind calling back or texting us there on our number after the show when you get back and recuperate from your night out of the town in Charlotte, we'd love to hear how Chicago and Styx, how they're doing, right? It's been a while, Chicago and Styx. They've been around a while now.
4: Yes, True Alliance Amphitheater. Set me on where this is. Is that that used to be the one by UNC Charlotte? What was it called before? The Lake?
2: I'm not as familiar with Charlotte as I am with Raleigh. I'll say that. I don't get to Charlotte as often, and I won't even say as I'd like, because I'd rather not go to Charlotte.
4: Yeah, me too. But every time they change the sponsor, then I get confused about, like,
2: oh, the naming right of the amphitheater? Uh-huh. Yeah, it's the amphitheater over in Charlotte.
4: It is the one that I was thinking of at 485 and... Oof. 29.
2: Like, yep,
4: right by the university.
2: Of a traffic jam. But one thing, and that's pretty much the only time I go to Charlotte, is to go to UNCC. No, to Charlotte, the university there.
4: Mm-hmm.
2: I had no idea. It was probably 3 or 4 years ago, the first time I ever actually drove on that campus. That is a beautiful campus, and it's massive.
4: Yeah, they have their own botanical gardens, kind of like it's. I wouldn't say it's as nice as Chapel Hill because that's blasphemy, but it's very nice campus.
2: Yeah, and it's and I know a lot of kids, you know, especially if you grow up around here or elsewhere in North Carolina, for instance, that's not much of a metro type area in terms of quote unquote city life.
4: Mm-hmm.
2: You've got a little mix there because the campus is kind of insulated from the city, but right around you is the city type life that one may enjoy. When you're 17, 18, 19, 20 years old, you would rather be in the middle of nowhere. Same with me, for the most part. The further away from city and metro areas, unless you're going to pay me $1 million a year, then I'd be happy to drive into the city every day.
4: I don't think I would have ever been happy at a college in the middle of nowhere, which is why I didn't go to the University of Alabama. Is when I was in college, that was a very big university in the middle of nowhere.
2: Yes. Good old Tuscaloosa.
4: Mm-hmm.
2: You mentioned something about a data breach here in South Carolina.
4: Mm-hmm.
2: South Carolina Department of Consumer Affairs. Yes, has experienced several major data breaches, notably an attack on Assurance American, which impacted over 600,000 residents. Other recent exposures through ransomware attacks, and what's the latest on that? Because I'm not necessarily sure.
4: Okay, so
2: nothing came up with a quick search
4: I'll do quick math for you. So there's 5.5 million residents in South Carolina. 1.1 million have had our personal information exposed this year, in the first six months of this year. That means one in five of us have had our personal information stolen. And let's see, on top of the companies that you just mentioned, a lot of it is hospitality, like mid-level hotel chains where they're tapping into records. And you know what they get? They get your credit card.
2: Sure.
4: They also verify your identity with your ID. But about 150,000 or so were from the hospitality industry, four different breaches. The education sector, which we've heard of a couple of school systems being tapped into, three breaches that got almost 100,000. And then finance, of course, is the biggest. Over 800,000 of us hit with a breach of our financials.
2: All right, let's go out on a limb here. given the fact that the Chinese have

0: bought up a bunch of our resorts up and down the coast over the last number of years. Mm-hmm. Do you think that's a direct correlation, or is there something there when it comes to Chinese-based companies that are running and operating these massive high-rise resorts and your data being breached when it comes to you placing your credit card down for security or charging it for a week's long stay here at the beach?
1: Well, I'm going to compare them to any other business. You have your market segments, right? You've got hospitality, you've got banks, schools. You just trying to get inside of any of those systems that you possibly can. You work your leads on your list. That's exactly how it works. So it could be China. It could be somebody, a bad actor right here.
0: So there's no nefarious connection there, you would say?
1: There might be.
0: Well, I'm just saying that you think that it's probably a wide net and not just Red China doing it.
1: In most cases, but wouldn't it be interesting if it wasn't? I don't know.
0: I think we should ask Elaine Chao. She could probably lend some thoughts on this because she's been hanging out with the Chinese Communist government all in the while. Her husband by, what would we call it? Just by... do you think there was love there?
1: Husband by marriage is what we call it.
0: Yes. Convenience. Husband by convenience, maybe.
1: Everybody needs, a wife to introduce, right?
0: So a bunch of people are asking, why aren't U.S. senators and members of Congress wondering where Mitch McConnell is at? To which Senator Mike Lee responded, many of us aren't speaking about Mitch McConnell's condition because we know nothing about his condition.
1: Correct. And none of them are in Washington right now, right? So they don't want to draw attention to that either.
0: Well, my whole thought there would be like, he was the former Senate Majority Leader. He is one of the more high-ranking senior senators on the Republican side. You're colleagues with this person. You've probably had lunch, dinner, cocktails with this guy a time or two over the last however long he's been in office, along with yourself in Washington, D.C. I mean, Leanne, if I just didn't show up for 2 weeks, would you ever send me an email or a text or a phone call wondering where I was?
1: I'll ask Charlie if he knows what's up with you.
0: You coming back? inquiring minds. Slide, how long would it take? It only took Slide like 10 minutes when I didn't show up the one day because I forgot to send the email to say that I'd be out today, the next day. It took him 10 minutes to try and find me, and then they put the search party out. You'd figure, even if you're a distant colleague and coworker, that if you work with them directly, indirectly, on a daily basis, I don't think it would take long before we said, haven't heard from Leanne in 2 days. Wonder where she's at. We should go check on her.
1: I asked my trusty AI assistant, who are Mitch McConnell's friends? The first name it gave me, Elaine Chao. John Thune, has he already commented that
0: he
1: doesn't
0: know
1: a thing about
0: him? Yes, he said he's in a great state, ready to return to work.
1: John Cornyn.
0: He's out of the Senate, so he doesn't care anymore.
1: Roy Blunt. He's retired, so Lindsey Graham. Maybe we should call him up and ask him what's going on with his buddy. Collins. And George W. Bush is one of his close friends.
0: Who just celebrated his birthday yesterday, by the way. I think he's 80 years old. Who knew? George Bush is the same age, and we're born on the same day as Sylvester Stallone, who's also 80 years old.
1: And very close to Donald Trump.
0: 80 years old. Mm-hmm. Sly? I could see George Bush.
1: Real quick, before we completely leave the topic of the financial espionage that's being conducted against all of us, I talked to some younger people about these security breaches, about your information being lost on the web or what have you.
0: Sure.
1: And a lot of younger people that I know are freezing their credit when they aren't using it and then calling up the credit company before they use it. And to me, I think that is a young person's tactic because I'd be on the phone every day, every other day.
0: Yeah.
1: But is that something that everyone's doing now? Is just letting your credit card company know, hey, I'm not using it today, so nobody should be contacting you to use my credit today.
0: Isn't that why they have security
1: I think you
0: initiatives
1: can go online
0: in place,
1: and just turn it off
0: and then turn it back on?
1: But I use it so often.
0: I wouldn't think of doing something like that day to day.
1: That's what we might have to start doing if this gets so bad that...
0: I do check my bank accounts regularly, daily. So immediately, if the bank did not catch a red flag, I would when it comes to holy cannoli, yeah, where did that $10,000 purchase just come from?
1: You know what, though? I think a lot of times it's little purchases here and there. I think they get into, if you have an account with eBay or Amazon especially.
0: Nickel and dime you to death before you don't before you realize. I don't know. I'm pretty good steward of my money. So if I see anything pulled out of my account, even if it's $35 for some sort of Amazon purchase, which
1: someone's
0: I make
1: gonna
0: many
1: someone's
0: going
1: to answer for it in the household.
0: Right away. Uh-huh. It's like 10:02. Mm-hmm. What'd you buy today? How much is it going to cost me? How much more do I have to work for
1: oh, does
0: she you to live
1: the
0: your
1: 10:02
0: life?
1: Call? Is that?
0: She doesn't answer. Usually it's my daughter during the summer that answers those sorts of calls. Kids, I think, just are too addicted to their screen.
1: To them, it's nothing more than pushing a couple more buttons.
0: Right. I mean, what's the difference?
1: And that also means they're not spending quite as often.
0: Or are they spending so much that they can't keep up with if something falls through the cracks, like a $35 purchase, because they're placing $35 Starbucks orders on a day-to-day
1: basis? They don't learn how
0: to
1: balance a checkbook anymore.
0: Well, maybe they will with the new Trump accounts for those who are just being born. We'll get into that tomorrow a little bit.
1: Yeah, because I have
0: And we're also going to talk with Joe Moglia on Thursday after 9:30. It's on your Google calendar.
1: I see that.
0: Yeah. He's the former CEO and chairman of the board of TD Ameritrade. He's very well known within the Wall Street circles. And we'll ask him about the Trump accounts, the state of the financial markets, where's the crypto market at, among some other things.
1: Is he retired?
0: In the world of finance. And no, he's very much active.
1: And in the crypto?
0: Oh, yeah. He was out before he then got in. He was in just as it started to collapse, basically, mm-hmm. as we've seen a major drop in the digital market and cryptocurrency. Even though I was looking at hotels, speaking of hospitality, and I did not realize that you could buy or purchase
1: you
0: most
1: can rent
0: of the
1: a room
0: stays
1: with
0: your
1: Bitcoin.
0: Cryptocurrency. So I will touch on that. And I think just quickly, the Trump accounts, this is all private investment, by the way. The taxpayers are not spending any dollars that are going into these kids' Trump accounts, i.e., and how anyone could be opposed to parents taking the first step at birth of their child to help set them up financially for the next 25, 30 years with a very minimal monthly deposit into their account to watch it work through the markets. To me, I think it's a great idea, given the fact that our society, one, can't read at a sixth grade level. This is a great start when it comes to becoming more financially secure and how you handle money, because the quicker you learn that, the plus and minuses, mostly the minuses when it comes to finances, the better off you're going to be individually sustainable for yourself growing up.
1: I like the whole concept of government giving us money that they don't expect us to spend right away.
0: Mm. But it's not government taxpayer money.
1: Right.
0: These are rich people donating money.
1: Yes.
0: And another element, and we'll get into it a little bit further tomorrow, because it does get a little detailed, and it's not only for newborn children. If you have a kid under the age of 18, you're not going to get that $1,000 injection, but you can start this account. And then for things like birthdays, graduations, anyone around you can deposit into that account as well. That'll work through the markets. And for the people who say, Trump's just going to defraud the whole system, there are protections there where President Trump will have nothing to do with those dollars once you open up one of these accounts. So I just can't believe – well, I can believe you've got multiple lawmakers who are going to be against anything and everything the guy proposes. But literally telling people not to open up a financial account for their kids to help them build wealth as they're growing up under your roof. You've got people opposed to this sort of stuff.
1: Yeah. That's the TDS syndrome. It's just really damaging. It's damaging a lot of people who have it and opportunities and taking so much time and happiness away from them.
0: Can you imagine growing up you're 15 years old in the lunchroom in high school and your parents opened up a Trump account 15 years ago and now they're teaching you, the ins and outs of how this is going to work, and you're looking at this screen and you see a massive amount of money there, and then your neighbor whose parents were completely disillusioned by the Trump derangement syndrome, didn't open that account for you, and then they're looking there. I mean, Mom and Dad, you've got some explaining to do when I come home from dinner to learn why Johnny down the block's got $30,000 ready for him to take out whenever that time comes, and I've got nothing. And all you had to do is open up an account and allow grandma to insert $50 every month throughout the course of my lifetime.
1: And that's not
0: lifetime.
1: Taxed, right? So that's your income that you don't
0: You'll get taxed on the gains
1: okay.
0: at the end.
1: At the end. So does the child get taxed on it or the parent
0: the
1: of the child?
0: Child's account will get taxed okay. on that. But I think Congress needs to get to work to fix that.
1: Yeah, right? I think
0: because
1: so
0: it's like an IRA sort of thing. Your pre-taxed money goes in, mm-hmm. and maybe they can do something there when you pull out on those gains, maybe cap the tax or whatever it might be. But it's Congress, so they likely won't
1: Good
0: do
1: luck.
0: Anything because in many cases – it's absurd to have a man like Mitch McConnell in Congress for four decades, and now no one knows where the hell the guy is
1: mm-hmm.
0: in a hospital bed, sadly enough, nonetheless.
1: Just think about what you're saying. In the world that we live in today, I mean, surely him or his vehicle or his dog or something has shown up on someone's camera somewhere, a traffic camera, a Ring camera. It's almost impossible to believe that no one knows at all a person's whereabouts in 2026.
0: And apparently his daughter, who is vehemently opposed to all of his political beliefs, mm-hmm. has recently deleted her entire digital footprint on social media. So
1: uh-oh.
0: Wonder what that's all about.
1: Now that's a weird clue.
0: Strange, right? All right, so the question remains, one of the longest-serving members of Congress has not been seen in weeks, and no one is alerting anyone to how this goes. But we've seen it before. It's not the first time I mentioned. Dianne Feinstein, basically, it was a lemon, and she was still making votes on the Senate floor. John McCain was the same way. Strom Thurmond, for you folks here in South Carolina, very well know. He was getting wheeled to the table with an oxygen mask and a tank next to him so he can push the vote one way or the other.
1: Now, in his defense, I can't believe I just said that, but if he's in the hospital, which is what the official line is, he's been hospitalized for, I don't know, about 3.5 weeks now.
0: Sure.
1: He has rights to privacy, and no one has to tell us his medical condition, and he doesn't have to speak out. No one has to tell us what hospital he's in. Don't you think that he has a right to some privacy while he's trying to recover?
0: I think he does, but he's also an elected representative of the state of Kentucky. Do not the people
1: right.
0: have, when
1: I
0: you miss out on weeks and weeks and weeks of business?
1: They are missing out on his vote to represent them in the Senate, so he should have to answer to those people. I've never understood why there's not policies in place that if you can't make it for some really good reason, like you're hospitalized, that your vote should still be entered somehow. It should still count.
0: Well, it used to be when you didn't show up for school a couple of days out of the week and then a couple of days, weeks out of the year, the attendance lady would call your house and ask where your kid is at. Why do we not have that same standard for members of the U.S. Congress?
1: Maybe because we didn't put it in the Constitution is the only thing I can figure.
0: I mean, we're for the people, by the people, but when the people ask where you're at, never mind that. We'll just bury the news until we can come up with a good answer for you.
1: So many folks are upset about the birthright citizenship case. And honestly, if you just read it verbatim and you have no context, which we know context should matter, but for no context, they ruled exactly per the wording of
0: the Constitution.
1: So folks that are opposed to that are now bringing up the fact that every time in the Constitution that it mentions the role of a president, it says he. And they point out that pronouns matter.
0: Well,
1: and as a woman,
0: matter.
1: I'm just sharing this with you because, it is what we tell ourselves all the time now. So,
0: as a he, him, I can assure you.
1: We need to redo. We need a constitutional convention to strike it out and put they for everything because pronouns matter.
0: Speaking of they, them, and he, she, we're still wondering how a female doctor can.
1: No, we aren't going back there. We are going back there.
2: I'm sure that if Lee Ann Graham gets elected to be president,
0: she's going to first executive order of business, change the Constitution. He/she.
2: It'll be person.
0: Person.
1: No, I would be. There are boys and there are girls. There is an X chromosome and a Y chromosome. Period.
0: You mentioned constitutional amendment. Well, there are proposals being floated out there by the likes of Senator Rand Paul and others on the House that would amend the Constitution to change the whole birthright citizenship discussion mm-hmm. To make it whereas people cannot just use it as an incentive to move here illegally and then have kids here so they can become citizens. Yeah. But this conversation's been going on since the early 90s, late 80s, and here we are in the year 2026.
1: Unintended consequences. You have to write your rules very carefully.
0: Or just have lawmakers that understand the situations, how they change, and then take the necessary steps forward to right whatever may have been written 250 years ago.
1: Whew.
0: All right, let's get to the weather. We've got some great supporters out there who support us. You know, who's behind the weather this morning?
1: 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So, our heat wave continues. It's like yesterday, but just a little bit warmer and a better chance of rain. Other than that, just buckle up because our heat advisory will be in effect any moment now. We're going to be warm enough that the heat advisory will be in effect. And it's going to last, they're saying through Saturday. Maybe better rain chances as we get into tomorrow and Thursday. This is our last check on weather for the day here in Little River. It is 85 and feels like 94. So, again, getting really close to that heat index of 100 for the advisory. And in Carolina Forest, 85 feels like 96 at 9:55. Good morning.
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0: All right, got less than a minute to go. Don't forget, tomorrow, Music Bingo, 6 to 8 p.m. at Crooked Hammock Brewery, Barefoot Landing, North Myrtle Beach, inside the tap room. Be there or be square. Yes, Kentucky is not a state, a commonwealth, and you still don't have a senior senator casting votes for you in the Commonwealth of Kentucky. Thank you for the correction. All right. Spartanburg County Sheriff, does he get time or not? The crooked, drug-addicted Sheriff of Spartanburg, who's been in office for 5 election cycles. Does he get time or no?
1: It's not a jury. It's just one judge, so I'm going with no, probation.
0: He can get up to 41 months in prison. We documented this. We'll be following it. His defense attorney, none other than a former congressman, Trey Gowdy. We'll see if the corrupt lawman from Spartanburg does time or not. Enjoy the day. Leanne, we'll talk to you tomorrow.
1: I hope you have a great day.
2: Oh, yeah.
1: Slide behave.
2: Oh, yes.
0: Oh, yes.
8: They failed the test. I'm Chris Foster, Fox News. President Trump in Turkey for a NATO summit says in a way he was testing our allies, asking for help with the military operation against Iran.
9: Italy turned us down, and Germany turned us down, and France turned us down.
8: The president, meantime, tells Turkey's President Erdogan that he will lift sanctions for purchasing a Russian missile system.
10: President Trump suggested he wouldn't have attended the summit if his friend wasn't hosting. Ukrainian leader Volodymyr Zelensky could also meet with the president this week, and he wants more air defenses.
11: Russia brought this war to Ukraine, and it's killing our people. It wants to destroy our independence, and we are only defending.
10: In Ankara, Turkey, Jonathan Savage, Fox News.
8: Iran's military has hit two commercial ships in the Strait of Hormuz. No casualties reported. The last time this happened, the U.S. launched more strikes in Iran, and Iran retaliated with attacks on neighbors hosting U.S. military bases. Oil prices are higher today. A Senate candidate that's had a lot of Democrats excited may be forced out of the race by a controversy too big for party leaders to ignore this time. Graham Plattner is accused of raping a woman he was casually dating 5 years ago after showing up drunk at her house.
12: I remember just at first being like, hey, I'm not into this. I had recognized that he wasn't listening to me. It wasn't just that he wasn't hearing me or whatnot. And then I recognized his level of intoxication, and I knew in that moment I wasn't safe.
8: Tony Roscoe on CNN last night, Plattner in a video on social media.
13: Regardless of the inaccuracy of the reporting, but mindful of the political reality it will inflict, we are taking the time to reflect on the best path forward for the state that I love, the people that I love, the movement I belong to, and the goal of defeating Susan Collins.
8: The state Democratic Party can replace him on the ballot if he withdraws by next Monday. Well, no more World Cup for Team USA, eliminated by a 4-1 loss to Belgium. Today's matches are Argentina against Egypt and Switzerland versus Colombia. 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
2: Hi, everyone. So glad you're there. It's Brian Kilmeade back in New York, 48th and 6th, Midtown Manhattan. This hour, I'll do a simulcast on FBN with Stuart Varney and be joined by Nate Soros, the president of Machine Intelligence Research Institute, AI Research, and New York Times bestselling author of If Anyone Builds It, Everyone Dies. The worries they have about AI, whose stocks are going through the roof right now. We're also monitoring events at NATO, where it looks like President Zelensky is speaking right now. We did see on Fox and Friends today, as I was going through it on the air, we watched the president land, be greeted one-on-one by President Erdogan of Turkey. They get along great, at which time, after they did the ceremonial greetings, they went inside and answered questions from the press. So we do have some substance, because the president likes to talk to the press, even though he's offended a lot of times by the tone of the questions, but that's, he's just honest. And now President Zelensky's going to be there. That's going to be a big thing, Ukraine. We'll talk about that. So before we get to your calls, which we will, let's get to the big three.
20: Number three.
12: He sent a message back indicating that he would come over. And I said, no, don't come over. Like, I'm not in the mood. Don't come over. He came in. He just came into my house. It was unlocked. I live in an area where you don't usually have to lock your doors. I do now.
2: I can't imagine not locking our doors at night. I don't know if there's any area in the country I would not lock my doors with, but that's the story. Jenny, his ex-girlfriend, embarrassing, inexcusable, and easily foreseeable, Graham Plattner, the phony oyster farmer and history of abuse in every way, has one scandal too many, and Dems now toss him overboard. But he has not left the race yet. What does it mean for Susan Collins' chances re-election?
20: Number two.
9: You've been a great leader and a respected leader all over the world, and we really do. We've had right from the beginning good chemistry. We've had a very special relationship. Turkey has become, under the president, a very powerful country militarily.
2: Yep, president off to NATO, as I saw looming possible. We'll talk about Ukraine. We'll talk about Iran. Are we going to get any help there? And the moving of our bases to maybe forward places like the Baltics and Poland and begin to get out of Germany. But the good news is everybody is spending more on their missile defense, on their defense overall, and they're buying a lot of the stuff from us.
20: Number one.
21: From the beginning, we didn't connect with the game. It was really tough from the beginning to congratulate Belgium. They were better than us. We didn't show what normally that team can show, and that is the reality.
2: Down goes the U.S., a woeful display in Seattle as the U.S. hope of a Final Eight appearance, a Final Four appearance, or a Finals appearance go up in flames, and that didn't, as if they played hard and were unlucky. They didn't play hard, and they didn't deserve any luck. Final score was 4-1. If you want to know how it sounded, how it started, well, here's the goal that I think broke everybody's back. So they scored 9 minutes in. The U.S. answered on a direct kick, Malik Tillman, but Belgium went up 9 minutes later, right here, cut three.
22: Trossard to the byline, gets across, and Ketelaar is rising up, and Belgium retake the lead. Moments later, Charles de Ketelaar climbs the ladder, his second goal.
23: Freeman is backing off, you've got support, be more aggressive. They're both taking
4: making the same angle there, and Trossard is able to get down to the line. They're both making the same play, and that comes down to communication. But even at that point, Tim Ream gets beat at the back post.
5: Yeah, and then they gave up a disastrous third goal, and they would go on to lose. It's just such a shame because they played so hard against against the odds and with a great crowd support. This time they had a great crowd support again, unbelievable momentum, but they absolutely were the flattest of flat on the field. Cut six, coach.
6: I think we need to learn. I think it's a process to learn. We need to assess that game, and we need to see why we didn't approach the game in the same way that the rest of the World Cup. Different reason. Maybe the explanation is so easy. Wasn't our day in a collective and individual. Of course, the principal, you know, responsible is myself. And yes, we need to see and to check what we did, because wasn't the performance or the way that normally we play.
5: Okay, a couple of things. Pacino, they got to try to keep him. They offer him a contract. I don't know if he stays. But as usual, when President Trump brought up to the president of FIFA about Balkan playing in this game and the red card being at least analyzed, then all of a sudden it was all about Trump. He didn't say reinstate him. He said, what's the rule? It doesn't look like a foul to me, and my friends are telling me that it wasn't a foul. Can you reinstate him? Well, he ends up getting reinstated. The appeal by Belgium goes by the boards. They didn't look at Belgium's appeal of our appeal being valid, so Belgium was ticked off. Maybe they got an edge. But as usual, people blame Trump. The latest, Will Leach of the Washington Post, Cut 11.
23: Was this a momentum killer? I mean, after the whole Trump-Knicks thing, I sort of, all the New Yorkers got it in my head that Trump's a cooler. And did he basically hurt the vibes?
24: The vibes definitely shifted very quickly. This was an upstart team. You know, this is always, the U.S. men's soccer team is not generally like most U.S. national teams. That they're not the overwhelming favorite. They're the plucky underdog. They're the way that Americans generally think we are, but aren't. They usually are that upstart team that you can get excited about. That switched so much on them. And certainly, you know, this was a team that everyone was behind, knew that everyone was behind, suddenly felt was getting tough questions from all across the board. Certainly these people, you know, the United States soccer players, they play internationally. They know what everyone is saying about this decision and everyone was saying about their team. And they knew instantly they had gone from this fun underdog that everyone was cheering for and having these street parties cheering for to taking really tough questions and having the entire soccer world outside the United States furious with them and rooting against them. They can feel that, whether they will admit that or not, whether they'll say there was outside noise. They are part of the soccer world. They know, they play with the people. A lot of these people are teammates with their club teams, with the people that were trying to beat them, and they know how angry everybody is. So certainly there was a clear shift in the way that U.S. soccer was seen both before this and very much afterward, after kind of what Trump did.
5: Number one, there was hours for them to answer. They maybe answered four questions. Hop on the bus, your best friend, best scorer is on the team. That far outstrips any negativity that you might feel from the world. You got to forward the best player, your best scorer, who had multiple opportunities, unable to convert. But he did have three or four great opportunities. But now you have full strength and you're able to play. I just want to let you know, there's so many psychos out there that said, I'm not watching the game now that Donald Trump got involved. He didn't get involved. All he did was ask. So let's talk about serious stuff now. You talk about the president landing over in Turkey. He said, I'm only there because Erdogan's here. I was going to blow this thing off, but I know what goes into one of these events, and I didn't want to show him disrespect. So he showed up. And he went to NATO. And they're going to be talking about letting Ukraine get missile defense. Because basically, they are left, Kyiv is left wide open. They don't have enough Patriot missiles. And Russians are beginning to lose in every way. Over 30,000 a month. For every six Russians are dead, only one Ukrainian is lost. So he wants them to start mass producing Patriots. He's like, we will pay for them. Cut 26.
25: It is simply absurd that in the modern world, production has still not been scaled up to the level actually required to protect people from ballistic terror.
5: Look, it's a lot harder now than back in the World War II because everything's much more sophisticated. There's a lot of parts. So there's so much smart weapons and AI involved. It's harder. But what he's saying is, And I think this is General Jack Keane's idea originally. He said, give the Ukrainians the contract, the patent, to build temporarily Patriots or THAAD missile systems, and the extra ones we built, we'll give it back to you guys. Give them back. So hopefully they do it. So the president's going to clash on that. And he made it clear, I saw in his press conference, I was just taking notes before I came up here. He said, look, Turkey's done everything I've asked them to do. People have a problem with Turkey, but they've been a good ally for us. You know who hasn't been? Germany, France, and Italy. They all turned us down for help in Iran before we even asked. And they denied us base access to our own bases. So that's the issue. He said, yeah, we're going to talk trade. We're going to talk Iran. And he's going to say that he's going to meet with Zelensky. You know, he's going to get Putin on the phone. Now, Turkey is a valuable player in this way. Yeah, they suppress free speech and it's terrible. They suppress the press and that's awful. He probably should have been ousted through a coup. But he found a way to stay in power. But he talks to Russia and he talks to Iran. So if you have somebody that you know that knows the person you're dealing with and you're not speaking to them, it's an advantage. So that's why the people that he is speaking to, he's disappointed because they haven't stepped up. And just because we have a historic alliance, it doesn't mean we're just going to just say, well, that's the way things are. Here's Mark Rutte, cut 27, NATO General Secretary.
0: As Ukraine continues to defend its sovereignty, allies and NATO partners must continue to ensure Ukraine gets what it needs.
5: Yeah. Can we do that? Everyone's paying now. We should be able to do that. Brent Sadler, cut 29, on how bad this is going for Russia.
1: It's no secret. The last few months, the Russians have been taking significant losses on the battlefield. And the Ukrainians have changed their tactics. And I think this is providing an opportunity, an opening, maybe fleeting, but in the next month or two to try to get the Russians to agree to a ceasefire that's acceptable to the United States and also Ukraine.
5: Yeah. Ukraine's not going to give up any more land. The Donbass, forget it. They have by Russia waiting, they've weakened their hand, and they know it. They've lost dozens of refineries. Gas is going through the roof. They're running out of people. They're in Africa, basically duping people to fight for them. In Africa, even though they're a land of 150 million, they don't want to ask their elites to give their sons because they know that that's where the money is. And then it becomes their war, too. Well, I have news for you. Your refineries are blowing up in major cities. They know they're in a war. So I'll look at that. The other thing with Graham Plattner is it's an absolute joke. Here he is denying the allegations this woman, Jenny, had of her coming over drunk and raping her. Cut 30.
7: I wanted to directly address the troubling, serious, and false allegations against me. Any accusation of non-consensual behavior is categorically false. Regardless of the inaccuracy of the reporting, but mindful of the political reality it will inflict, we are taking the time to reflect on the best path forward for the state that I love, the people that I love, the movement I belong to.
5: All right, I can't even hear it. Just a joke. Your movement is a socialist movement. You are a terrible person. You're lying about being a oyster farmer. You're lying about owning your own house. You're lying about being a working class guy. You're rich and you went to a prep school. Nothing about this guy is real. Does anyone Google anyone? And the guy that should apologize is Bernie Sanders, who has yet to run from that sinking ship. And you know who has run? Just about every sitting senator and congressman. Ro Khanna, who saw in that New York Times article that he was physical with women. Then it comes out that he's online with a teen on a dating site known mostly for teenagers up until like a month ago. And yet Ro Khanna is like, seems like a good guy to me. Elizabeth Warren, he's a real man. We're lucky to have him. Forget it. John Fetterman knows it. Cut 40.
10: Even those Pod Save America people that pushed that dirtbag, you know, and they dismissed those things in the New York Times article. Maybe they ought to apologize to the women that clearly they didn't believe or they dismissed that. I know Democrats that have, you know, back to back endorsed and got all in on Swalwell and were on the Plattner train as well, too. So maybe stop, you know, getting on bed with absolute dirtbags, someone like Plattner.
5: Listen. You know, no one's playing the perfect game in life. Nobody. I remember Barack Obama when he got in, they go, what a great record. Well, there was one land deal that he couldn't escape from. You know, you got Joe Biden has his son running wild all over the place. So everybody's got something. You know, you look at George W. Bush, they try to get him. Well, he was born in, you know, look at the Bush family. What has he really accomplished on his own? Everyone has some type of weakness. But I'm not talking, this is unbelievable. A Nazi tattoo? That should have been we're out of here. So it's just crazy. This is going to give the Republicans new life to hold the Senate and House, I think. What do you think? 1-866-408-7669. I'm outraged they put this guy forward. And I'm outraged that they're now jumping off ship and doing it as if we're doing the right thing. If you were doing the right thing, you never would have allowed him to be your nominee. And because he was willing to be a communist, the DSA got behind him. 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Don't move.
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1: Hey, we are back. 1-866-408-7669. I just got to remind you, coming up on Saturday night, I want to see you in Pensacola, Florida. 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A show loosely scripted, everyone's different, streamed on Fox Nation. Adam, you're over in Hartford. Adam, what's going on?
2: Yeah, I want to talk a little bit about the Graham Plattner situation. It seems like the Democratic Party saw him as some great savior to save the Senate or help them win the Senate, but, man, he's got dirt all over him.
1: One of the worst candidates I've ever seen, Adam. As soon as you hear about the tattoo, we should have been done. And then he's on a communist. He's calling himself a communist. He's talking about a Purple Heart recipient that should be dead. Talk about the army full of fat slobs. The horrible thing that the guy was saying about women. The fact that he's on a website that's mostly for single teens. I mean, how many things can go wrong with any one candidate?
2: That's pretty sick. But let me ask you this. Right now, are Hakeem Jeffries and Cory Booker, are they standing behind him still?
1: You know what? I don't think Cory Booker ever was there to his defense. I think about 3 weeks ago he was asked and he said, look, I haven't evaluated yet whether I'm going to endorse him or not. Now, Hakeem Jeffries, I don't think has jumped off the bandwagon yet. I think he's still there. You know what's sickening, Adam? The guy that threw this guy at us is Bernie Sanders. And he is still, as far as we know, standing by him. I mean, does this guy have any integrity at all?
2: No, not at all. Terrible.
1: Yep. Thanks so much for the call. I want you to hear a little of her story. This woman, Jenny, who dated him for a while, says, my thing is, I like his politics. I just don't like him as a person, having dated him. By the way, I don't know who you are to ever date a clown like this, who can't take a shower, has a Nazi tattoo, and doesn't seem to have a job. Cut 34.
3: Is there any way that he thought this was consensual or no? Just because
4: I don't believe that you can think that scenario was consensual. You have to understand that wasn't when somebody is repeatedly, I mean, when somebody in the middle of it says, don't touch me, like that's obviously not consensual.
1: Drunk, broke into her house, doors were open, and said, basically raped her. Why she waited so long, that's up to her. I'm not going to get into that. That's way over my pay grade, my expertise. But they have 6 days to replace him. If she waited 6 days, they couldn't replace him. Susan Collins was up already on him. So I don't know. I also wonder about these forces. I knew Eric Swalwell was just a terrible person. I had no idea the degree. But why does it all come out right before the primary? Why does this come out right before the primary? I mean, they knew this guy was running for about 8 months now. So I do wonder about the timing. Not that I doubt her. I have no reason not to believe her. But I'm wondering why she just didn't give the story to the New York Times when the New York Times asked, or the New York Times squashed the story because this would have killed his candidacy. You listen to Brian Kilmeade.
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5: Fox News, I'm CJ Papa. The military band playing, featuring a 21-gun salute when President Trump arrived at the presidential compound in Turkey. President Trump and President Erdogan holding court, a major topic, F-35 U.S. fighter jets.
6: We have a better relationship with Turkey, and Turkey's been in many ways much more loyal than other countries that we think would be loyal. So, yeah, it's something certainly we would consider. It's a great plane.
5: Yeah, so the big meeting with NATO allies.
7: Other issues looming over the summit, the future of U.S. forces in Europe, Ukraine, also Iran.
5: Fox's Lucas Tomlinson in Turkey. Prince Harry and other celebrities losing a final lawsuit with British tabloids. Judge finds he did not prove his privacy invasion claims against the publisher of the Daily Mail. 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
11: Hello, Tree Dr. Todd here with our 30th year tip for the summer. Talking about on South Carolina coast, the summer is going to mean some hot and sunny days, some high humidity, and definite big weather. Our afternoon thunderstorms can easily have 70 mile an hour winds, and any hurricanes can be well over 100. 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And this is a company that was created out of a specific need to address soil deficiencies. 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
14: The administration's concerns are not frivolous. Anthropic appears to have made real mistakes. A Washington Post report suggested that it expanded access to Mythos beyond what officials believed had been approved and moved too slowly in responding to concerns about who was being allowed to use it. Intelligence agencies reportedly favored a tougher approach. But that is precisely why process matters. When a technology becomes this consequential, decisions cannot be made ad hoc by whatever faction wins a weekend bureaucratic battle, which might then get reversed the next weekend.

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2: Making the case. I'm Chris Foster of Fox News. Prosecutors in Utah present more evidence against Charlie Kirk murder suspect Tyler Robinson at a multi-day hearing that resumes this hour, attended by Kirk's parents and his widow, Erica. It's for a judge to determine if there's enough evidence to proceed with a trial.
3: The prosecution intends to call six witnesses. So far, two have taken the stand. The first was Officer Chris Bagley, who was on the campus of Utah Valley University the day Charlie Kirk was killed. He testified he heard the gunshot, saw Charlie fall toward the white tent, and then chaos as people started screaming. One young man was having a seizure. Shortly after, the officer testified he discovered Tyler Robinson's sniper's perch on a roof with a screwdriver left behind. Now, Robinson's lead defense attorney, Catherine Nestor, cross-examined that officer. He told Nestor there were not metal detectors on campus, and he does not know for certain which direction the gunshot came from.
2: Fox's Matt Finn in Provo, Utah. President Trump, ahead of a NATO summit in Turkey, says he'll lift sanctions on Turkey imposed for buying a Russian-made missile defense system and consider restoring rights to buy F-35 fighter jets.
4: We have a better relationship with Turkey, and Turkey's been in many ways much more loyal than other countries that we think would be loyal. So, yeah, it's something certainly we would consider. It's a great plane.
2: The president with Turkey's President Erdogan after arriving in Ankara. The British military says three tankers have been hit, presumably by Iran, in the Strait of Hormuz, and oil prices are up around $2 a barrel today. A Democrat, Jewish, reported as a potential 2028 presidential candidate, plans a speech saying U.S.-Israel relations are at a crossroads.
5: Former Chicago Mayor Rahm Emanuel is expected to lambaste Israeli Prime Minister Benjamin Netanyahu during a speech this week in Tel Aviv, accusing him of causing a growing rift between his country and the U.S. public. That's according to the Associated Press.
2: Fox's Evan Brown. 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

0: so busy, he'll make your head spin. It's Brian Kilmeade.
1: I had a few tears, but look, it was a difficult matchup. I think maybe we got a little overexcited and exuberant from those previous matchups that we had and thinking, okay, we're going to come out here, we're going to smash Belgium. They're a top 10 team. I think they went 17, 18, now 18 games undefeated. They're a very good team. And when it comes down to it, they outplayed us in a variety of different spots on the field.
2: And that's a team that barely held on against Senegal, a team that many people thought the U.S. could beat that might be tougher. But right now, you went into that game against Belgium where the U.S., you know, everything's betting now. You went into that game thinking that the U.S. would win, unless, of course, you know, it's a one-goal game, anything could happen. Not many people thought it would be a 4-1 win. And does it wipe out all the gains they made? No. Does it wipe out the fact that 27 million people, the high 32 million people, wanted to watch the last game? This game, I imagine, got close. I think closer to 35 million probably watched. Now, sadly, I've told more people to watch this game, and it was such a horrific game. They were so outplayed. It just reinforces what a lot of people think. When it comes to soccer, Americans still have a long way to go. I don't think we actually have a long way to go because I look more in the last four games or five games than I do the last game. I just don't get it. My fear is the coach is going to leave because I really believe he is a quality coach, quality guy that gets our culture, especially a guy from Argentina that understands America, but some of the most productive ethnic classes in our country from Argentina. Cubans are probably one of the most successful. We come back. Ned Ryan breaks down what the Plattner implosion means for the party in Maine. Also, what's going on in Michigan as a key Democrat drops out of the race for Senate.
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4: News. I'm Therese Crowley. Sounded like the 4th of July in Turkey. Big welcome for President Trump in talks with Turkish President Erdogan, who's hosting the NATO summit and courting the president for U.S. F-35 jets. President Trump says we'll have to decide, but Turkey's been a better friend to the U.S. with Iran than many of the Euro allies.
5: Right from the beginning, good chemistry. We've had a very special relationship. Turkey has become, under the president, a very powerful country militarily.
4: While the British military says an oil tanker was hit by a drone in today's third Iranian attack in the Strait of Hormuz. Probable cause hearing day two in Provo, Utah, for the suspected assassin of Charlie Kirk. Judge Tony Graff visibly flinched watching the graphic video played on day one of the shooting. America's listening to Fox News.
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16: And it got to the point where I was like, okay, I feel like I've said this enough times. Like, he's not listening to me or he's not hearing me. And I looked at him and I remember this very specific look in his eyes. And I could smell alcohol and I was like, this is different. He is heavily intoxicated. Like, and that blank stare was kind of like a photographic memory that I still have of that night. And his that was me recognizing what the situation was. And this wasn't just like, oh, hey, somebody showed up and I'm going to tell him to go home. Like, he was heavily intoxicated, had intentions with me, and wasn't when I said no.
2: So that is Jenny, his former girlfriend, and she is accusing him basically of rape. I mean, why it even came to this, the worst candidate I've ever seen in my life, is amazing. But now it's beyond control, beyond anybody's imagination. Julia Branch Schumer says, we're not going to finance it. Every senator, just about not named Bernie Sanders, has, and Akeem Jeffries in Congress, in the House.

0: to your phone.
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3: Ships attacked in the Strait of Hormuz. On Lisa Brady, Fox News. The British military says three commercial tankers have been hit by projectiles. Iran suspected of resuming attacks as President Trump is in Turkey for a NATO summit, arriving earlier today and meeting with President Erdogan.
4: Turkey's a longstanding ally of the United States. The U.S. military keeps nuclear weapons here, and that is one of the reasons President Trump says it's time to bring Turkey back in from the cold and allow them back into the F-35 program and drop longstanding sanctions on the NATO ally.
3: Fox's Lucas Tomlinson in Ankara, where President Trump says he'll consider allowing the sale of F-35s, which was barred during his first term after Turkey acquired a Russian air defense system. Israel's prime minister has warned allowing Turkey to buy those fighter jets would impact the balance of power in the Middle East. Day two of a preliminary hearing just underway in Utah, as prosecutors argue there is enough evidence to send Charlie Kirk's accused assassin, Tyler Robinson, to trial.
5: State investigator David Hull testified that he reviewed up to 20 hours of video related to Kirk's assassination at Utah Valley University. He says he saw Robinson on video four times, before, during, and after the shooting, and then, against the defense's objection, identified Robinson in court.
3: Fox's Matt Finn at the courthouse in Provo, where Kirk's widow, Erica, left the courtroom at times yesterday during video of the shooting. Calls are growing for Democrat Graham Plattner to drop out of the Senate race in Maine as an ex-girlfriend publicly accuses him of rape.
6: Plattner denies the rape allegation, and he has not dropped out of the race, but says he's weighing his options. This is just the latest scandal for Graham Plattner, following backlash over the chest tattoo as a Nazi symbol, also physical abuse allegations from other ex-girlfriends.
3: Fox's Alexis McAdams. If he drops out, party officials in Maine have until next Monday to choose a new candidate to face Republican Senator Susan Collins in November. 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

0: significant, dire straits that the country faces. And so that's why I would say if I'm Graham Plattner, I'm going to stay in this race. I don't really see what he has to lose. He either becomes a senator, which is pretty good job compared to being an oyster farmer for most people, I would say, especially when you're an oyster farmer whose only customer is your mom. And when your dad has had to buy your house, this is not a guy who has launched himself successfully in other facets of his life. So he's either going to be a senator or no one really will know him and he'll be a random oyster farmer in Maine. That doesn't seem like a tough decision for me. And again, I think what is ultimately going to happen is Democrats are going to give him millions of dollars. I think that Democrats will say, we care so much about this Senate seat, and this is why it matters in the big picture, because if Democrats can't win Maine, there is no pathway that they can contend in the 2026 Senate race. That is, Maine is their must-have state, and they recognize it. And so that's why I think comparatively, if they give Graham Plattner $5 or $6 million guaranteed, this is a small price to pay in their mind for being able to contend. What I do wonder about, though, Buck, is in their haste to try to find somebody to replace Graham Plattner, are they going to find someone else with significant issues in his or her background? And this is why a lot of people wanted Janet Mills, even though she's 80 years old, they wanted her to be the nominee because she's already been elected statewide multiple times. Whatever you're going to say about her, everybody already knows. Gary in Maine, you're listening to us right now. You've got to take. What do you think?
1: Yes, this is I'm a representative up here in the state of Maine, and I think Graham Plattner is done. And I think Uncle Chuck is going to pull his funding, as he probably did with Governor Mills. And what I'm witnessing with Graham Plattner is he's got real issues with Trump derangement syndrome, and he's going around the state saying, Collins is bad, I am good. And on the other side of the coin, you got Senator Collins pointing out her record of 10,000 votes, things she's done for the state of Maine. And also, as a side note, the Honorable Troy Jackson, the former president of the Senate, is already putting in his paperwork to replace Graham Plattner.
2: Now, let me ask you quick. Can I ask on this, because you're clearly dialed into Maine politics, sir. Is it actually, ironically, going to be worse for Collins when someone does step up to replace Plattner? I mean, essentially, as a Republican, do we want Plattner to stay in because Susan Collins looks so likely to beat him? How do you assess that?
1: Yeah, as a Republican legislator, we really wanted Plattner to stay in because it's such a contrast between his non-record and her record. Now, also, I think any Democrat that will step up, and probably these people that had ran for governor and didn't win, I don't think they have a chance against our good senator because she is a moderate, which a lot of people on my side are disappointed in her. But when you consider the alternative, they will show up and they will vote to keep Senator Collins in office. And also, just as a quick side note, you know, as a Republican, I've always been against earmarks, but since the senator has become the chair of the Appropriations Committee, the things that she's brought back to the state of Maine, I've got to say it's really helped even my own community who received $1 million for a new fire station. So she's got an impeccable record for helping the people of the state of Maine.
0: If you were trying to assess, you obviously are very plugged in with the market up there. When do you think Graham Plattner drops out? And what would they do if Graham Plattner, you're right, by the way, Chuck Schumer has said, we will not spend any federal campaign dollars to try to help him, the Democrat Senate committee that raises hundreds of millions of dollars. They say they won't buy ads. But what if Graham Plattner just says, you know what? The voters of Maine knew all about my background. I'm imperfect. And what if he even started to attack the Democrat Party a little bit and said, I'm not going to do what Joe Biden did. We saw what happened with Kamala Harris. She lost. Nobody else can win. What if he goes on offense here? What would the Democrats do?
1: He can go on all the offense that he wants. But as we all know, it comes down to the dollars. And when the dollars aren't there, he's not going to get his message out. And I think that Uncle Chuck is going to stop the funding. And I think all these other groups are going to stop their funding. And he's going to lose his voice without that money.
0: Thank you for the call. We will see how it all shakes out. Look, we'll see. The odds are, Buck, if you look at the gambling markets right now, the prediction markets, the Kalshis and the Poly markets, that he's going to drop out within the next 24 hours. That is what they are saying. So will they be right? We talked about this yesterday. Sometimes you can see when stories are coming by the way the markets move. I don't know. We'll see how exactly all this shakes out.
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2: Welcome back in here to Clay and Buck. One thing we haven't talked about yet on the show, I think, and I just wanted to mention it because we're discussing the realities of the Maine Senate race, because there's a lot going on there. But for a while now, it has been clear that something is something with Mitch McConnell's health has been amiss. I mean, he's in bad shape, my friends. That's the bottom line. He's been in the hospital for weeks, and there is a little bit of a quiet around his actual condition. There are people who have said things prominently online that are very distressing about, you know, the future of about the health condition, let's just say, of Mitch McConnell. But I do think, Clay, it is something that we'll follow and we'll look at. Clearly, there's already, he's not running for, it's not like he was running for re-election. But that is a real era of the Republican United States Senate, that door is closing. And Mitch McConnell has had a very big imprint on politics in this country for a long time. And Clay, it's looking, when someone goes to the hospital for 3 weeks and they're fine, you are generally going to hear that from their team and their staff. So we offer up thoughts and prayers. You know, look, he's a human being. He's an American. He's a father. He's a husband. He served his country in the Senate, and we wish him well. I just know that a lot of rumors out there right now, and the rumors are they're sad rumors, I will put it that way, about Mitch McConnell's current state. So we're waiting for updates on that.
0: Yeah, I would just add, echo everything you said. From a larger political perspective, it may be the case that Kentucky has to have a new senator before the election takes place in November, and the swearing in would take place in January. I don't think that is a difficult proposition to put forward at all. I will say, Scott Jennings just tweeted, "I spoke to my old friend Mitch McConnell this morning. He's still recovering in the hospital. We talked for just shy of 20 minutes about Iran, Ukraine, the unfolding situation in Maine, my visit to the Teddy Roosevelt Presidential Library, and more, and a little bit of Senate history. I told him we want to see him back at work as soon as possible." He just posted that 2 minutes
2: Good.
0: Ago.
2: So that's really encouraging, because there's all this, you know, like I said, we don't report rumors. I just know there are rumors out there. But if Mitch is having conversations with Scott Jennings, that's very encouraging.
0: No doubt. And so we will see what ends up transpiring there. But we did want to mention that. When we come back, we got loaded lines. We'll take a bunch of your calls. We'll continue to break down the latest in Maine. Probably get some of your great talkbacks on the U.S. collapsing, the analogies that you have there. All that and more coming your way as we roll into hour two.
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19: The Senate campaign is unraveling. I'm Lisa Brady, Fox News. It's the most pressure yet on Democrat Graham Platner to drop his run for Senate in Maine. One of his top supporters, Vermont Independent Senator Bernie Sanders, just publicly calling on him to drop out of the race. This following an ex-girlfriend's allegation of rape, which Platner denies, but it has spurred a cascade of opposition from fellow Democrats. New Hampshire Senator Jeanne Shaheen telling Fox earlier,
20: I think he needs to get out of the race, and the sooner the better, so that he can be replaced with somebody who can raise the issues in a way that doesn't address the other concerns that have been raised about Mr. Platner.
19: Senator Sanders says he has spoken with Platner about the best path forward in Maine and recommended he step aside in light of what Sanders calls these very serious allegations. Party officials in Maine have less than a week left to choose a different nominee in their bid to unseat Republican Senator Susan Collins. President Trump says U.S. sanctions on Turkey will be lifted after landing in the Turkish capital for a NATO summit.
21: These sanctions were placed on Turkey after it purchased a Russian missile defense system. The Turks were also kicked out of the F-35 fighter jet program.
22: We don't want to sanction friends. It's very simple.
21: President Trump says administration officials are working on the matter and the U.S. may yet sell F-35s to Turkey. The NATO summit's being dominated by alliance attempts to bolster military power. Billions in arms deals already unveiled. Allies are being urged to come up with concrete plans to get military spending up to the 5% target announced last year.
19: Fox's Jonathan Savage in Ankara. The two-day NATO summit is expected to focus in part on Iran, which still claims to control traffic in the Strait of Hormuz, and may be launching more attacks on commercial ships ahead of more talks with the U.S. At least three tankers hit by projectiles today. Oil prices now back over $70 a barrel. 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

0: the society all around us that make life worse for everyone, because they really believed the stuff about how they're going to make life better for everybody. You know, they really believed that if we just didn't lock anybody up, there'd be less crime, for example.
1: All of these things are true, Buck. I traveled this past week quite a lot. The number of people wearing masks 5 years, 6 years, what are we sitting at since COVID, 6 years? Those people are never going to admit that masks had no impact, because if they did, they would have to say to themselves, I gave away 5 or 6 years of my life for nothing. And I would submit to you, and this is something that I try to instill in my kids, and look at the facts, look at the evidence, and be willing to admit you're wrong, be willing to change your opinion. I would submit to you that the most successful people in the country are willing to change their minds, because if you stay committed to something that the data doesn't reflect is accurate, eventually you're going to go off into crazy town. And I think a lot of these people, candidly, who think that Charlie Kirk was killed by someone other than this guy, I think they've gone into crazy town.
0: Andy in Massachusetts, you want to talk to us? You want to talk to us about this, Andy? What's up?
2: I guess it's Andy from Crazy Town. I don't believe the official story at all.
1: Based
0: okay,
1: on
0: let's go through this piece by piece. What do you not believe?
2: I thought it was very suspicious that immediately they destroyed the crime scene. They dug it up, and I mean, they were ripping out the soil underneath where he was shot. Like, what was it, within like 24 to 48 hours? I don't believe that a 30-06 at 200 yards was stopped by a human spinal cord. I don't care how muscular you say his neck was. I mean, he was a fit guy, but even Brock Lesnar, you could make a model of his neck and shoot it 100
1: okay,
2: times.
1: Okay, so you think someone other than
2: times.
1: who killed Charlotte? You don't believe the video. You don't believe the evidence. Like, you don't believe this guy walking around that they have video of limping up the stairs. Fingerprints all over the gun.
2: One of the things too is I immediately after the shot was fired, they have video of him sprinting across the roof. Yeah,
1: they are able to see from a distance. So okay, who in your mind, who killed Charlie Kirk?
2: I don't want to get into alternative theories. I'm telling you, I don't think this is an open and closed case here.
1: Okay, why do you think, like, let's just say Erica Kirk is his widow. His parents are in the courtroom. You think that they either are in on it or they are being lied to about who actually killed Charlie Kirk?
2: I can't speak to that. I don't know them at all. Never met them. You know, I'm
1: right, but
2: I don't.
1: Are you married?
2: Kind of.
1: That's a heck of an answer. If your spouse were killed, do you have kids?
2: Yes.
1: Okay, let's go to kids then, because if one of your kids was killed, like Charlie Kirk's parents are there, what would it take for you to show up in court, just put this into your own life, and be going to this trial and be wanting the person to be held accountable? What would it take for you to, I mean, is there anything on earth that could make you not pursue your child's killer to the utmost of your ability?
2: No, but I mean, that's not what I'm getting at here. I mean, that's like, if somebody told me they shot my son and his neck stopped the 30-06, I would say, no, there's something else going on here.
0: Okay, well, when you say, a couple things here, I do a lot of shooting. When you say stopped to 30-06, you're saying the bullet lodged in his neck and didn't fully exit with the wound. Is that what you mean? And it didn't stop it like a bulletproof vest. Obviously Charlie's dead.
2: Yeah.
0: You're saying that it lodged in his neck.
2: The other thing too is that when I saw it, I actually heard it from you guys, and I went on, you know, the phone immediately. Yeah. And I started to look and I saw the gruesome videos, and
0: I understand,
2: you know, shoots. That was a very strange gunshot wound. There was no mist. You know what I mean? It was just like,
0: hold on a second. Let me ask you respectfully, to the degree that I can be, what do you know about gunshot wounds? And what do you know about ballistics? And now, hold on. The people that are investigating this for the state of Utah and also the FBI and the forensics lab, Do you think they know more than you about this? ATF is actually doing it. And then also, if they know more than you and you don't know anything, what? I mean, when you say you don't trust the ATF, you think they're framing somebody for Charlie's murder? I mean, really?
2: I'm not getting
0: why would they do that? So you just don't want to believe that it was that this is the guy for some reason. You don't want to believe this is the guy. All right. I mean, I appreciate you calling. Hey, you don't think it's the guy, or you do think it's the guy?
2: I don't think it was him. I don't think he could have broke down the rifle that fast and ran across.
1: Okay. Okay. So let me just ask.
0: Who convinced you? Hold on. Who convinced you?
2: Like, where was the box?
0: Okay. Hold on. Who convinced you that it's not him?
2: The evidence that they're trying to shove down our throat.
0: There wasn't a person who convinced you. There wasn't someone's analysis of this. You're just saying you came to this on your own?
2: As soon as they said he was shot at from 200 yards with a 30-06 and it didn't go through his neck, I started looking at it. And yeah, I've heard 100 different theories on it. And I mean, I can't believe the one that this kid ran up there, shot him within like a split second, had the barrel, you know, you need a barrel wrench to take apart that Mauser.
1: Okay, so who do you think? Okay, so let me just step back because
2: got into a bag,
1: okay, you've got your theory. Who killed Charlie Kirk in your mind? Like, what entity? In order for this to occur, what you are saying, right? There would have to be a vast conspiracy that would incorporate not only one agency, right? FBI, the ATF, the local
0: state Utah,
1: in Utah.
0: Yes.
1: Hundreds of people investigating this case, probably the most investigated case murder in the history of
0: President Trump, who was a personal friend of Charlie's. He apparently is going to just go along with all this.
1: Cash Patel. All of those hundreds of people had to decide that they were going to pick this random guy and say he did it to protect who?
2: I'm not getting into alternative theory.
0: Okay. All right, I appreciate. Thank you for calling in. I hope this is a useful exercise for some people to hear. All right, this is National Grilling Month. Yay! 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
7: Hello, Tree Dr. Todd here with our 30th year tip for the summer. Talking about on South Carolina coast, the summer is going to mean some hot and sunny days, some high humidity, and definite big weather. Our afternoon thunderstorms can easily have 70-mile-an-hour winds, and any hurricanes can be well over 100. 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
1: Welcome back in. Closing up the hour here. We'll continue to take your calls. And again, we're talking about the Tyler Robinson trial evidence that is coming out day two of that hearing. We've also got the Graham Plattner drama. U.S. men have collapsed, and Argentina, no longer necessary to cry for Argentina, Buck. While we were doing that last segment, they have tied Egypt 2-2 in one of the continued scintillating games in the World Cup. Messi with a goal, the greatest of all soccer players. Sorry, Ronaldo fans. And right now, Argentina is trying to win it in regulation. So we'll see what happens there. Final hour coming up. You can take more of your calls if you are a conspiracy theorist and believe that, in fact, Tyler Robinson did not commit this assassination of Charlie Kirk. But I do not think there is very much evidence that is very good for him. And I'm saying that as someone who has sometimes represented people in the world of criminal defense who have been charged with very serious crimes. And I suspect that jury is going to convict him, but I would encourage you to go look at all the evidence yourself. Also, when we come back, I'll dive into to a little bit more on the Graham Plattner drama as Bernie Sanders has broken his silence, and maybe we will try and come up with some more bright, shiny, positive things to say about the U.S. law.
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18: 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I'm Lisa Brady, Fox News.
19: This is an extremely serious situation.
18: New York Mayor Zohran Mamdani after fire officials responding to reports of bricks falling on the east side of Midtown Manhattan found support columns buckling in a high-rise that's under renovation.
20: And that's when crews immediately evacuated the building that is being converted from a former office space into a residential apartment building. Thankfully, all those workers are safe. Fire officials say the buckled support columns caused floors between the 21st and 26th stories to sag, and authorities quickly cleared out several nearby buildings, including a hotel and a school.
18: Fox's CB Cotton near the scene, where engineers are investigating what caused the columns to buckle, with a frozen zone in place until they can determine it's structurally sound. Pushback from the defense as prosecutors try to convince a Utah judge there is probable cause to put Tyler Robinson on trial for Charlie Kirk's murder.
21: Isn't it fair to say that as of the moment that Tyler Robinson voluntarily surrendered to authorities in Washington County, as of that moment, you all did not know who the shooter was? Is that right?
22: We had identified a person of interest, but we did not specifically know who the shooter was.
18: State Bureau of Investigation agent David Hull answering lead defense attorney Catherine Nestor on day two of a preliminary hearing expected to last all week. No word yet today from Graham Plattner, the Senate candidate in Maine, facing growing calls from fellow Democrats to step aside after a rape allegation he denies. At the World Cup, Argentina's Lionel Messi scoring his eighth goal of the tournament, leveling the match with Egypt at two goals apiece before Argentina scored again in stoppage time. Still tied. 3-2 now the score. 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

0: just helping out, particularly when somebody's overseas. And I thought, my goodness, we can do better than that. And that takes neighborhoods. It's not going to take some program. It just takes us all in our heart saying, okay, I'm going to get out of my comfort zone and I'm going to go out and help somebody. So I don't know what your thoughts on that, Clint, but I thought I'd share that.
1: Absolutely. It's those little things that equal big things. We talk in the military that attention to detail, doing the small things equals the big things. My grandfather, who was just a huge part of my life, always had some great sayings, and he always used to tell us, you know, growing up, that if you're too big to do the little things, you'll be too little when the big things happen. And that's from putting your shopping cart, pushing it back and not leaving it sitting there in the parking area, and it's seeing the trash on the side of the road or in the street, just picking it up and throwing it in the bin 10 feet away. And if, you know, we're all doing just a little bit, we're going to accomplish so much.
0: Well, you have done more than your bit, I got to tell you. And I stand in awe of people like you who give so much. And, you know, I've often said it, ordinary people doing extraordinary things just fascinate me. Sometimes they don't ask to be in those situations. Sometimes they don't want to be in that situation. Sometimes they sign up and say, yeah, I'll serve. And you never know where that's going to take you. But then when you're there in that opportunity, in that moment, you got to deal with it. And I don't care if you got a loved one at home who's, you know, battling sickness or in a car accident. I mean, life often takes you places you don't want to go, but it's inspirational when you have people who actually step up and do things. And that's why I think it's worthy that we spend a few minutes talking about Pure Talk, stepping up and helping out with $250,000 and the America's Warriors Partnership, right? AmericasWarriorPartnership.org. I hope you can check that out. But Clint, final thoughts on what we can do to all be helpful.
1: You know, as we just had America's 250th, if we want another 250 more, one, we got to make sure we take care of our veterans, because that'll show the next generation this is worth serving and protecting. And for those that didn't wear the uniform and hadn't served, that doesn't mean you got left out. Service to country comes from more than wearing the uniform. It comes from giving more than you're taking and being productive and doing the right thing for the right reasons at the right time.
0: Amen to that. 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
12: Hello, Tree Doctor Todd here with our 30th year tip for the summer. Talking about on South Carolina coast, the summer is going to mean some hot and sunny days, some high humidity, and definite big weather. Our afternoon thunderstorms can easily have 70 mile an hour winds, and any hurricanes can be well over 100. 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
0: Hey, I'm Jason Chaffetz, filling in for Sean. We're watching this building that it might collapse in New York City. The deputy mayor has evidently come out and said, oh, it's kind of stabilized. And they're letting people go in to do further assessment, but this building seems like a big gust of wind. It could go toppling over. We're keeping an eye on that. But in the meantime, we want to get to calls, 1-800-941-7326. Let's go to Jeff on line two. He's from North Carolina. Jeff, what's on your mind?
13: Hey, Jason, thanks for taking my call. Appreciate it. First-time caller. Yeah, the Mitch McConnell thing, it's not just a Mitch McConnell thing in my mind. It's a Pelosi. It's Schumer. It's, you know, you have all these old people that are in Congress, and I think we're just getting aged out. I think we need new, fresh faces, new perspective, and not have the old people try to keep up with the young people. Because if you look at all their aides around them and all their pages, right, they have – they're young, so they're trying to stay in touch through proxy, in my opinion.
0: Jeff, I think you're 100% right. Get in, serve, and then get your butt out of there. I strongly believe more than ever that we need term limits. I know Governor Ron DeSantis thinks this is a big thing. You have term limits for governors in some cases. You have term limits on the president. But senior leadership, it is something wrong when 98% of the incumbents win. 98%. So it's okay to vote somebody out. When I won, I was in Congress. I was elected in 2008. I beat a 12-year incumbent Republican. And that was a hard road to go down, but it can be done. But get in, serve, get out. You're not the only person that can be there. And when you stay for decade after decade after decade, there's something wrong with that. So, Jeff, I think you're 100% right. But if you're also going to do term limits, you better do term limits on the staff as well, senior staff. I'm not talking about your average person who's working at Social Security Administration. I'm talking senior staff for the legislative branch and the executive branch, by the way.
13: Absolutely. Absolutely. You know, our technology today, the younger people pick up on it so quick. There is no need that the old excuse in my mind used to be, oh, you got to keep the senior leadership in there because they know what's going on. Young people can be brought up to speed in no time today. And a matter of fact, I think quicker because they're more in touch with technology.
0: Yeah, it's about serving your nation and doing it for all the right reasons. Remember, that's the story of George Washington, right? He had all the power, and what did he do? He stepped back, and it was hard. But that farewell address, when he talks about that, it's inspiring. Like we talked about with Young Washington, the good movie. Jeff, go out. Go see that movie. I haven't seen it yet, but I hear nothing but good things. Jeff, North Carolina, thank you so much for joining us on Hannity. I think you're absolutely spot on. Term limits is what we need. We need them at the state level. We need them at the federal level. Get in, serve, get out. And senior staff, you got to be along there too. You're listening to the Sean Hannity Program. Truly appreciate it. Stay with us. Mike Cirelli coming up. Lee Zeldin's coming up. You're going to want to hear from him. Mike Howell, John Sepiene. We got a lot coming up on Sean Hannity's show. Stay with us.
4: 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You know, born on America's darkest day, 9/11/01, the Tunnel to Towers Foundation, they have been helping American heroes ever since. Heroes like U.S. Army Sergeant Mario Nelson. He served in the National Guard and then volunteered at Ground Zero after the 9/11 attacks. Later, Mario enlisted full-time in the Army, was deployed to Iraq. And then Mario sadly made the ultimate sacrifice. He was killed by a rocket-propelled grenade. Sadly, Mario left behind his wife, Mecca, their daughter, Mia. And after his death, Mecca began helping others heal from grief and trauma. And the Tunnel to Towers Foundation recognized the sacrifice of this family and were able, because of your generosity, to provide Mecca and Mia with a mortgage-free home. 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
18: Consequences for Iran. Lisa Brady, Fox News. The U.S. Treasury revoking a license that had temporarily authorized the sale of Iranian oil. This after three more commercial ships were hit by projectiles in the Strait of Hormuz, including a Qatari tanker.
19: That tanker was defying the Iranian order to follow their route instead of traveling the Omani route back by the United States. A warning went out over the radio. It was ignored, and the tanker was hit by an unidentified projectile.
18: Fox's Mike Tobin in Tel Aviv. Iran has not directly claimed responsibility. Previous attacks have led to U.S. strikes and Iran attacks on neighboring countries. Right now, talks between the U.S. and Iran are on hold during a funeral for the slain Supreme Leader. And President Trump is in Turkey for a NATO summit. A federal judge just blocking the Trump administration from getting contact information for 2020 election workers in Georgia. The judge ruling the Justice Department subpoena is unreasonable. Evacuations in New York City around a high-rise under renovation where bricks are falling and support columns bending.
20: Investigators are now focused on one key question: what caused those support columns to start buckling? Until engineers can determine the building is structurally sound, this section of Midtown East is expected to remain partially closed.
18: Fox's CB Cotton. New Jersey Governor Mikey Sherrill visiting a BJ's wholesale club store where the roof collapsed during storms yesterday that also caused flooding, downed trees, and power outages around the region. Sherrill urging people to report damage to the state's Office of Emergency Management.
21: Some of the applications we'll have for federal assistance will be very technical, so we want everyone to report those damages so we can calculate them.
18: The storms followed a heat wave now blamed for deaths in multiple states, including more than 20 in New Jersey. A retreat on Wall Street, the Dow down 131 at the bell. 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
2: Fox News, I'm John Saucier. President Trump hanging out with the Turkish president ahead of the NATO summit this week, thanking Tayyip Erdogan for welcoming him and emphasized the relationship between the two countries.
3: Right from the beginning, good chemistry. We've had a very special relationship. Turkey has become, under the president, a very powerful country militarily.
2: The White House may drop sanctions that were put in place against Turkey after they purchased Russian air defenses. The state of New Jersey suffering severe flooding in Camden. Governor Mikey Sherrill compared this flooding to the impact of Hurricane Sandy.
4: There were several pockets of flash flooding across the state. Certainly Camden had horrible flooding. In fact, as I was talking to the mayor, he said it's the worst he's seen, including during Superstorm Sandy.
2: A BJ's Wholesale Club roof collapsed in Ocean Township, New Jersey. They are inspecting the building.
5: In a crash.
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19: 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I get that. So you can check me out at Jason in the House. So all the different social media, you know, Facebook and X and Instagram, just go to Jason in the House or go to jasoninthehouse.com. Jason in the House. You should be able to spell that one and you can check me out there. But honored and thrilled that Sean would ask me to sit in his seat today. Thrilled to do so. And also excited to have somebody who I met initially when he got elected to Congress. His name happens to be Lee Zeldin. He's now the EPA administrator. And welcome to the Sean Hannity Show.
20: Yeah, it's good to be with you, Jason.
19: Now, let's talk, Lee, about your golfing prowess. Before we get to the weightiness of, you know, saving the world and fixing our government and all that, let's talk about the exceptional golfer that you are, because I recall a time when you drove a golf cart and I was joining you. Not that I'm a really good golfer, but you are not only a bad golfer, but you're really bad at driving a golf cart. Is that fair?
20: I was just trying to keep it interesting for you. I mean, we're driving through what seemed to be just another day on the golf course, and I thought it would be interesting if I navigated that branch on the tree in a way where the branch would snap off the tree and get lodged right across the passenger seat and the windshield right where you were sitting. I thought that was a good idea. But here we are now on national radio with Sean's massive listenership. And, you know, they're thinking that maybe I did that on accident. It was totally on purpose.
19: I didn't wake up in the morning thinking I would potentially be impaled by a conifer, but it almost happened.
20: I would have never let it happen.
19: Yes, and I have some video to prove it at some point. But nevertheless, let's move on. You have been out there literally. I mean, I think you've been on the job less than a year now, but you've been literally, like, the movement, the progress that we have been making at the EPA has been stunning and what you've been able to accomplish in such a short amount of time. I mean, the energy that Donald Trump brings to the equation, you have been matching that. I think you've gone to all 50 states now, right?
20: Yeah, actually, the first 9.5 months as EPA administrator, we got to all 50 states. And it's important for us to get out of an agency building in Washington, D.C., and actually be with the people and hear from them and hear their asks, hear their concerns, their demands, and apply them, to apply common sense to, you know, to make the most of every minute we're in the job and not waste an opportunity, and to do it at Trump speed, to do it as fast as possible, right, as much as we possibly can at once. But yeah, there's no way you could do that just by sitting in some agency building, thinking you know the answers to everything, not meeting with who you're regulating and hearing those concerns from the American people. Yeah, getting out, that was the key. And yeah, we got to all 50 states, and right now we're having this conversation, and I'm traveling to Ohio with Senator Husted today.
19: So walk me through this. You came in after the Biden administration, which couldn't be more sleepy. What did you find upon your arrival? And then the second part of that is, what's on the top of your list of things that you want to accomplish, the Trump administration wants to accomplish moving forward?
20: So here's the first big radar siren, red light that went off right after the November 24 election. Video comes out of a Biden official caught on video talking about how they were tossing gold bars off the Titanic, rushing to get billions of dollars out the door because they're afraid that once President

0: of coal and gas and more. You have to blindly start talking about offshore wind as if that's just going to be, this substitute for all baseload power. Like, there's this long list of demands. And if you do not blindly follow and help implement all of that on that list, well, then you're not an environmentalist. And then, that just gets accepted by the masses who want to help Democrats win an election. And what gets lost in that is just the truth, the facts. And maybe you could say the stubborn reality for people that might find this, as Al Gore might say, an inconvenient truth, is that conservatives all across this country absolutely love our environment. They want to conserve it. They just don't blindly follow whatever, ridiculous predictions might be coming out of AOC's mouth about how the world's about to end.
1: Well, yes. And look, we're talking with Lee Zeldin, the EPA administrator, former member of Congress, almost governor of New York. But you've just been doing a fantastic job there as the EPA administrator. But one of the things that I think is so fascinating about this is that the Democrats will take a position and they will say, we care more and we care more about the little guy and the working men and women. But they have no problem making their life, turning it upside down, whether it be light bulbs or the one my wife gets just infuriated about, the laundry machines, that you only fill up like a third of the way with water and make supposedly that's in the name of efficiency, which it really isn't. Making things so expensive. I mean, remember when they wanted, I think you and I were in Congress together, when they wanted to, make sure they get rid of anything that was gas powered and get rid of all these other things that were actually, advancements in being able to live life and keep the cost down, because they had no problem pushing everybody to the other end and making life so expensive, particularly for lower income people. And yet the Democrats still held the mantle and said, oh, we care about the little guy. And yet it was the little guy that they were hurting.
0: I'm from New York. Sean's from New York. And they've actually been implementing this, banning gas hookups on new construction, not allowing the extraction of natural gas, not allowing important pipeline projects to get built, setting climate change goals that are unachievable, but they'll cause extreme economic pain in trying to meet those goals. They're trying to build, offshore wind in order to be able to get rid of all sorts of important baseload power. They closed Indian Point nuclear facility. The list goes on. They're like, this isn't some hypothetical. This isn't some scare tactic. We're like, this is what they're threatening to do in the future. Like, this is what they've actually been doing over the last decade. And it all adds up. It's just each one of those decisions multiply the problems.
1: Yeah. And then they come out and say, oh, it's Trump's fault. That it was not Donald Trump's fault. It was your Democratic policies that were put into place that made life so expensive. There's a consequence when you shut down a nuclear power plant. New York City's going to pay higher rates. And then you have the mayor of New York City going out there saying, oh, keep your temperature at 78 degrees or whatever it is he was saying. And we all know that Taylor Swift wasn't going to do that. The mayor's office wasn't going to do that. But, oh, all of you little people, you go out and keep it at 78 degrees. It was such a load.
0: And targeting areas in the Bronx, and this is a reality with, when you implement all of these bad ideas at once, the future is rolling brownouts and blackouts. This is what happens in places in other countries. It's coming to an American city near you if you allow the wrong people to be in charge who think that this is all a good idea. Like in New York, where they now run the city, they run the state up in Albany, and they want to deliver this. Like, so, as New York falls, so falls the country. They want to bring this agenda everywhere. And, I think that looks like a pretty darn bad idea.
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1: Bummed, just bummed that the United States is out of the World Cup contention. They thought they played actually a pretty good tournament. The country is on fire. Donald Trump has actually put some really good things into place, and the security and the protocol and whatnot. It's actually going really well. Today's game, Argentina 3-2 over Egypt, scoring 3 goals in 13 minutes, including Lionel Messi. Absolutely stunningly. There's a long ways to go. I hope the world understands. I hope Americans understand how big this sport is. The entire country shut down watching their teams, Switzerland and Colombia later today. I'm a huge, huge fan of the World Cup. I'm Jason Chaffetz filling in for Sean. Stay with us. Mike Howell's coming up next. We're going to talk immigration. Stay with us.
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3: 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We'll be right back.
19: cascade of defections. I'm Lisa Brady, Fox News. A growing number of fellow Democrats are calling on Graham Platner to drop out of the Senate race in Maine as an ex-girlfriend publicly accuses him of rape. One of his biggest supporters and fundraisers, Vermont Independent Senator Bernie Sanders, says he spoke with Platner and recommended that he step aside.
20: Platner denies the rape allegation and he has not dropped out of the race, but says he's weighing his options. This is just the latest scandal for Graham Platner, following backlash over the chest tattoo as a Nazi symbol, also physical abuse allegations from other ex-girlfriends.
19: Fox's Alexis McAdams. If he drops out, party officials in Maine have until next Monday to choose a new candidate to face Republican Senator Susan Collins in November. At least two other Democrats now filing paperwork that opens the door to running. A setback in court for the Trump administration's effort to get detailed information about election workers in Georgia.
21: The Justice Department is seeking to obtain the names and personal contact information of every individual who worked or volunteered for Fulton County, Georgia's election operations in 2020 and obtained a grand jury subpoena to do that in April. But a federal judge has quashed that subpoena, ruling the subpoena is unreasonable and highly burdensome. The grand jury subpoena followed a January search of Fulton County's election hub by the FBI. President Trump has long claimed widespread voter fraud in the county cost him Georgia in the 2020 election. No recounts or investigations have uncovered fraud.
19: Fox's Jared Halpern in Washington. A deadly confrontation between federal immigration agents and a man they were trying to arrest in Houston. ICE says he was an illegal migrant from Mexico who attacked an officer with his vehicle early today during an attempted traffic stop and was shot when the officer fired in self-defense. The driver later died at a hospital. The FBI investigating. 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
3: Fox News, I'm Tom Graham. President Trump intending a tense meeting with Turkey today, gathering NATO allies. Well, he's been critical of several European nations for not offering more support during the U.S. conflict with Iran.
4: We did something in Iran. We don't need anybody's help. I didn't even want the help. But before I asked, they said they wouldn't be there. And we've invested trillions of dollars in NATO.
3: The president also insisting the U.S. should control Greenland instead of Denmark. New York City skyscraper in danger of collapsing in busy midtown Manhattan. Mayor Zohran Mamdani.
5: Every few minutes, we are looking at a new assessment of the structure and of the possibilities and the options that we have in front of us.
3: Now, the under construction 38-story building remains unstable with buckled columns. Bricks have fallen onto the street. 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
7: 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And we have a lot of traffic lights still out. If you come across a traffic light that's out, treat it as a stop sign. See an accident or traffic news we need to know about? 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
23: And I'm Jason Chaffetz filling in for Sean. And as I like to say, there's always somebody doing something stupid somewhere. You know, I'm thinking of Senator Mark Kelly wearing the Mexican jersey to a World Cup watch party. I'm sorry, you're a United States senator. Your team is about to play the next day. It's the day after July 4th, and you're at a party wearing a Mexican jersey? Yikes. I cannot, like, it just bothers me. I'm not from Arizona. I lived there once upon a time for a while, for a spell. But that still just bothers me. But like I said, there's always somebody doing something stupid somewhere. But, you know, on the opposite end, the other end of the coin, you got people who do really smart, good things. They're good, decent people who actually want the best for the United States of America, and they pour their heart and soul and their life's work into that. And I'm thrilled to be joined by John Sapienti, who is one of those guys. He's a Chicago business owner, entrepreneur. I've never met or chatted with him, but I hear nothing but good things. And I got to tell you that I love his clothes. And that sounds kind of weird, but he's the founder and CEO of Volition America. Now, John, thank you so much for joining us on Hannity. I have sent you a lot of money, not a lot, but a bunch of money, because I just love the Volition America clothing. It's just awesome. So thanks for joining us.
24: Yeah, thanks for having me on, and thanks for supporting the brand. I didn't know you were supporting us.
23: Oh, yeah. I mean, I support the brand, but, you know, I wanted to get some red, white, and blue in my portfolio of clothing. And you got these great pullovers and got the flag on it, like a legit flag, not some stamped print on there. And it's good stuff. So anyway, thanks so much for joining us on Hannity, and thanks for your support of our troops, our military, and just America in general. Tell us what you've been doing on that front.
24: Yeah, I got involved in Folds of Honor about 13 years ago. Folds of Honor, as for your listeners, is a scholarship that gives scholarships to the fallen soldiers, first responder families. So I was really just a donor to a charity. And the founder, Lieutenant Colonel Dan Rooney, had an idea for a clothing brand that celebrated America in a positive way. So we called it Volition America. Volition is the power of choice. So it's Choose America. It's a very non-political brand. It's, you know, we celebrate choices. We celebrate coming together. We tell people we're not red and we're not blue. We're red, white, and blue. So we're trying to empower people to come together. And on top of that, we give back on every purchase to help our fallen soldiers' families and our first responder families through education.
23: Now, you also did a Jeep giveaway, right? Did you give it away? Do we know who the winner is yet, or is this still open?
24: We did. Today, we gave away a Jeep to Jeff Samuels, who was a Navy SEAL for 17 years. And he spent his life, even after service, giving back and still put in service before self. It was really, we surprised him today. So it's pretty neat to be able to take one of our heroes like that and just shock them and thank them for what they've done.
23: I'm guessing he did 17 years as a SEAL. He's going to be pretty excited to be driving a Jeep. Where can you tell me what state he lives in?
24: He's in Florida. So we actually kind of tricked him and told him we had a Folds of Honor thing we'd like to him to attend today, a breakfast. And so he thought he was coming to help us with a Folds of Honor event. And then someone came and asked if he could help unload a car, and he came out the front, and we had the Jeep there, and we filmed the whole thing. It was pretty neat.
23: Awesome. Well, we'll look forward to that online. You know, I'd love guys like you step up, do the right thing. Where does this come from? Like, did you grow up like that? Did your parents instill this into you? Like, where your love of country, of the red, white, and blue, where did that come from?
24: I've always loved our country. I took it for granted my whole life. And then I was invited, I hate admitting this live on air for the world to hear, but I bought a round of golf with a professional golfer by the name of Craig Stadler at a charity event.
23: Heard of him.
24: I wanted to play golf with Walrus. And so I didn't know that I was playing in a pro-am on Memorial Day, and I spent the weekend with the troops and their families. And I walked out of there like, holy cow, how are we not doing more to help these people and their families? Because they do a ton for us. And I personally took Memorial Day for granted for 45 years. And so I had a little

0: you were objective and you were listening, and that's the country's built on that. And that's what I want to see come back, is that people are choosing to respect others and choosing to come together and choosing to recognize a lot of the good things that you can, you know, as harder they work, the more successful you can be, and there's no ceiling to what you can do. What a great thing. You can't do that in a lot of countries. And so that's, you know, I'm lucky to be able to do this. I never intended to do this. You know, it was just a favor to Colonel Rooney to help this, start this brand with him. And I had no idea that that was going to be my, you know, thing that became my passion to help the country. And that's what I want everyone, your listeners, to just use your volition and come, let's come together.
1: We're talking, of course, with John Sapiente, who's the owner and founder and CEO of Volition America, doing good things in all the right places. Last comment that I wanted to make about this, when you talk about, you know, our country and how unique and different we are, I'll tell you a quick story. I was chairman of the oversight. I didn't become the chairman of oversight, but I was investigating the Benghazi attacks. And behind closed doors, we had reason to question and interact with the chairman of the Joint Chiefs. And I thought, here I am, I'm a member of Congress, and here's the chairman of the Joint Chiefs. And nobody's ever really seen me or heard me like this. I was yelling at the guy because I was so distraught. I was so frustrated. I was so mad at the chairman of the Joint Chiefs. And I was telling him, I said, you know what? I'm a rookie. I'm a member of Congress. I'm from Utah. I'm not in the military. And how is it that I know more about what happened in Benghazi than you did? But I wasn't saying it so nice. And I was really laying into this guy. And afterwards, he shook my hand and we talked about it. And I thought, you know, what an amazing country that hopefully nothing was going to happen to me and nothing did. But where else in the world can you speak truth to power? Chairman of Joint Chiefs, and you're yelling, pointing a finger, mad, you know, I wouldn't say swearing, but it felt like that. And I thought, what a great country and what an amazing thing that I can be elected by, in this case, the 3rd Congressional District of Utah, and be tearing into the chairman of the Joint Chiefs. We are self-critical in this nation, but that's because we love the country and we love the military and we love our freedoms and liberties and want to fight for the people who fight for us. And that's such a unique thing. It was certainly a major impression upon me and in my life. So, John, last word to you as we wrap this up.
0: Yeah.
1: So I don't know if you had any reaction to that, but I just want to say thank you for all you're doing on Volition America and for joining us on Hannity. Do appreciate it.
0: Thank you so much for having me, and thank you for all you guys do, and thank you for all the proud military that's honoring us and taking care of us. 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
1: All right, let's get right to the phones. Let's go to line four, Scott in Florida. Scott, what are you thinking about?
18: Jason, good talking to you. Quick question. Mitch McConnell's replacement, what's the protocol on that, on getting another replacement in there when he's gone? And then SeanHannityShow.com has Senator Rick Scott and Anna Luna scamming a hotel out of over $300,000 in hurricane funding during Hurricane Elaine. I wanted to know if you had any information on that.
1: I don't on that latter question, but let's go to the first one, because if a senator is incapacitated or a House member, or, you know, there's a duty, there's an obligation And maybe it needs to be more solidified in law, but you need the family and you certainly need the staff. The staff should not be taking actions that I do believe would be in violation of the law, whether that be helping to vote or issue letters, something on his letterhead. If any of that is happening without the express permission of a senator or a House member, that is a violation of law. That is fraud. That should be prosecuted. And I think we're getting dangerously close in a couple of different cases where this may or may not have been happening. So it also is highly suspicious that Senator McConnell's wife goes to China. That begs a big question. I wish we had more time to talk about it, Scott. It would come down to him stepping down and then the governor stepping up. That's the short of it. I'm Jason Chaffetz, filling in for Sean Hannity. Sean, thank you, thank you, thank you for letting me fill in and for your show. I truly appreciate it. Got a great staff here. Make it easy. Thank you. God bless America, the greatest country.
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2: This is a Fox News alert. A new round of strikes against Iran. I'm Lee Silasera. Central Command forces have begun launching a series of powerful strikes against Iran after it targeted and attacked commercial ships manned by civilians in international waters. CENTCOM calling the strikes unwarranted, dangerous, and a clear violation of the ceasefire. Earlier, the Trump administration revoked a license that allowed Tehran to sell its oil in the open market.
3: The Treasury Department waived some sanctions on Iranian oil sales as part of the 60-day ceasefire agreement reached between the U.S. and Iran, but that license allowing oil sales is now revoked. It comes hours after three commercial ships were fired at by Iran as they transited the Strait of Hormuz. A memorandum of understanding between the U.S. and Iran requires the free and safe passage of vessels through the narrow waterway.
2: Fox's Jared Halpern in Washington. In a statement, Iran's foreign ministry condemned the suspension of sales. President Trump now in Turkey for a NATO summit.
4: The president says he even would have skipped the summit altogether had it not been for where it's being held, as well as the invitation from Turkey's president, who Trump is clearly seeing as a close ally.
2: Fox's Mark Meredith in Ankara, Turkey. Vermont Senator Bernie Sanders has joined the list of people calling for Maine Democratic Senate candidate Graham Platner to drop out after an ex-girlfriend accused him of sexual assault.
5: She's accusing him of raping her back in 2021. She tells CNN he forced himself on her inside of her home in Maine despite telling him to stop.
2: Fox's Alexis McAdams. Platner denies the allegations and has said that he will step back from campaigning this week, canceling a series of town hall events. If Platner drops out by next Monday, Democrats have until July 27th to choose a new candidate to face Republican Senator Susan Collins in November. Wall Street AI stocks sent the markets lower again and now lost 130. 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

0: Jenny Rassicot is the woman who accused Plattner of raping her. Here she is on CNN yesterday. Cut one, go.
1: Did Graham Plattner rape you?
2: By definition, yes. Absolutely.
1: Because he had non-consensual sex with you.
2: Yeah.
1: Forced himself on you.
2: Mm-hmm.
1: Even after you had told him no and fought him off.
2: He violated multiple layers of consent that night by coming into my home when I asked him not to, and by advancing on me when I told him not to, and furthermore, another incident that I had told him not to do. And
1: with protection.
2: Yeah. Yeah. So, yeah. By the way that my nervous system reacted to this experience, absolutely.
0: By the way, what's with Jake Tapper? Is that a special megaphone or something he's using there? There's another part of this we'll play after the bottom because we don't have enough time. But anyway, she's a brave woman for coming out, coming forward, as was the woman before, and we'll get to her in a moment. Because they know the potential for being destroyed. But in this case, I mean, who didn't know, even putting this aside if you must, that Plattner was a walking, talking time bomb? That everything was not out there because he's such a pig. I'll be right back. 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
7: I'm John Saucier, and this is a Fox News alert. The U.S. military is back in action against Iran. CENTCOM announcing on social media, U.S. Central Command forces have begun launching a series of powerful strikes against Iran to impose heavy costs for targeting and attacking commercial shipping crewed by innocent civilians in an international waterway. The U.S. strikes are in response to Iranian attacks on 3 commercial vessels that were transiting the Strait of Hormuz. Iran demonstrated aggression was unwarranted, dangerous, and clear violation of the ceasefire. President Trump's at the NATO summit in Turkey. He's urging alliance members to increase their defense spending. State Department spokesperson Tommy Pigott on Fox News Channel says
8: President Trump's been clear for many, many years that we need to see Europe step up when it comes to burden sharing, our NATO allies increasing their defense spending. Thinking back to the last NATO summit with President Trump, you had that historic commitment to 5% of GDP on defense spending. Now it's about living through on those commitments.
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9: From the McGuire Law Firm Injury Attorneys Traffic Center, final check at traffic on this Tuesday evening. One new incident to report in Horry County, Socosty Boulevard near Dick Pond Road.
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11: Yep, they're still talking about hot dogs.
12: In Greenville, North Carolina, at all the foreign-owned stores, they have some of the best hot dogs.
5: With the foreign, O's? O's? What does that mean?
12: I don't want to say what they call them, but you're not going to get me messed up. I'm just going to say foreign O's.
13: Foreign, because he doesn't know acceptable terms.
5: I know Oriental.
13: No. You can't say that.
5: I'm just using slides where it's not mine.
12: I didn't say any words. I just said foreign O's. Get some hot dogs from the A-Rab store.
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15: Hello, Tree Doctor Todd here with our 30th year tip for the summer. Talking about on South Carolina coast, the summer is going to mean some hot and sunny days, some high humidity, and definite big weather. Our afternoon thunderstorms can easily have 70 mile an hour winds, and any hurricanes can be well over 100. 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

0: need to be taken to put an end to this communist Chinese and these Islamist birthright factories that are taking place in this country. We need to demand that the zoning laws in one town after another, one county after another, one state after another, be enforced to prevent the building of these Islamist segregated fortresses that are strategically located in order to win elections and destroy societies. Our plate is full because most of the people we've elected have not done their jobs. We want constitutional conservatives in office, not blowhards, not sloganeers. We're not interested in loyalty to any individual. We're interested in loyalty to a cause, to our country, to our Declaration and our Constitution. That's where we want to see loyalty. We're going to keep an eye on all these races. But I want to inspire you and encourage you at the local level, with school boards and zoning boards, with town supervisors and commissioners, with county commissioners and supervisors. This is where a lot of the action is right now. We've gone from less than 1 million Islamists in this country to now almost 5 million in short order. As you know, I've called this revolution by immigration. What's going on worldwide? And I'm using phrases that I'm not allowed to use, but I'm going to use them anyway. You see, as an Islamist crusade. I didn't say even a Muslim crusade. I said an Islamist crusade. That's even much more dangerous. And their scholars have urged it, which is the movement of this population from various concentrations elsewhere on earth, like the Middle East and so forth, into Europe, into North America, into South America, into Africa, and it's happening. You'll notice Mamdani never talks about the black Christians being slaughtered in Africa by the Islamists, not once. You notice he never talks about the women sold into slavery, or the nine-year-olds sold as wives. Never brings it up, not once. Neither does Bernie Sanders. Neither do any of them. I'll be right back.
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3: 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So being aware of what's going on with Him in my life and through my life. Secondly, having that constant conversation with Him. 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
1: 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You're going to love it, folks. 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
6: Strikes in Iran. I'm Lisa Lacera, Fox News. U.S. Central Command says the targets include air defense systems, coastal surveillance systems, surface-to-air missiles, and other key sites hours after Iran launched strikes against three civilian ships in the Strait of Hormuz.
10: The president had repeatedly said more military action against Iran was on the table if they did not live up to their previous ceasefire agreement.
6: Fox's Mark Meredith in Ankara, Turkey. President Trump is in Turkey for a summit with NATO leaders where he again suggested the U.S. control Greenland as part of a military strategy. Greenland is an autonomous territory of Denmark. A federal judge has ruled the Justice Department cannot force Fulton County, Georgia, to turn over the names and personal contact information of thousands of poll workers who served in the 2020 election.
11: The Justice Department is seeking to obtain the names and personal contact information of every individual who worked or volunteered for Fulton County, Georgia's election operations in 2020 and obtained a grand jury subpoena to do that in April. But a federal judge has quashed that subpoena, ruling the subpoena is unreasonable and highly burdensome. The grand jury subpoena followed a January search of Fulton County's election hub by the FBI. President Trump has long claimed widespread voter fraud in the county cost him Georgia in the 2020 election. No recounts or investigations have uncovered fraud.
6: Fox's Jared Halpern in Washington. Support is eroding for Maine Democratic Senate hopeful Graham Plattner after a former girlfriend accused him of rape.
12: One of his biggest supporters, Senator Bernie Sanders, has now told Plattner, you have to bow out. As Democrats search for another option, at least two Maine Democrats have filed federal paperwork to run for the U.S. Senate in Maine.
6: Fox's Alexis McAdams. Plattner denies the allegations. He has called off campaign appearances for the rest of the week. America is listening to Fox.